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8: Corey Levin has come in as the fullback ahead of Robinson. Corey Levin throws the block, and Bijan Robinson scores standing in the south end zone at Lambeau Field. My gosh, 62 engaged and detonated, Arch, at the point of attack. And Robinson scores standing, and with 3:33 to play in the ballgame, the Falcons have gotten a second rushing score tonight from Bijan Robinson to make it 33-14.
9: Too easy. Absolutely too easy for one Bijan Robinson. 29 carries, 194 yards, 2 touchdowns. And the funny thing is, when you see someone go for almost 200 yards, you think, oh, they had a bunch of long runs. He had 1 for 55. And everything else was just him putting in work. So, yeah, I mean, he still had a fantastic night, even if you took that long of 55 yards away. That highlight coming in was courtesy of 92.9 The Game. It is game night here on ESPN Radio. The all-new ESPN app, SiriusXM Channel 80 and TuneIn, were presented by Progressive Insurance. She's Mia O'Brien. I'm Q Myers. We heard from Michael Penix Jr. He was talking with Scott Van Pelt, and SVP mentioned that Bijan is one of the best, and Michael Penix Jr. responded with, he's the best in my opinion. I think he's the best too. I think he's the best pound-for-pound running back in the league. The best I could do everything running back in the league. And that's no slight to anyone else, because there's a lot of really great running backs. I think he is the top of the food chain.
10: I think that having a competent quarterback is what takes him over the top, though. Because
9: for sure,
10: the last 2 weeks, the bulk of his career in Atlanta, defense is key in on him. He still gets his, and right, they're okay with that.

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0: right field down the line, and that ball is gone! A three-homer game for Lucas Spence! His first three big league homers! And it is 7-5 Astros! How about Lucas Spence?
1: How about Lucas Spence? KBME 790 AM. Lucas Spence came into Thursday night with zero career home runs by the time he left. Yep, he had three of them. And where does that leave Houston and Texas? Or where does that leave Houston and the Texas Rangers, right? Exactly where things started on Thursday. So that's three home runs for Spence. Pete Crow Armstrong, he had 40 of them, and then he added a 40th stolen base.
2: I was pretty emotional, I'm not gonna lie. I know I try and play it off sometimes like I'm all cool with, but no, I mean, I got a little thrown off when I ran out into the outfield today and everybody had those flags. And I mean, again, like, I've just I've never felt anything other than love when I've been here.
1: You know, guys who are cool and shh always say that they're cool and shh as well. So PCA 40 and 47th Major League Baseball player to hit that benchmark. And he's certainly impressed 11-time All-Star, 3-time National League MVP Albert Pujols, who joined Amber and Ian.
3: What is crazy about him, man, is the adjustment that he was able to make from early in the season to now. If you look at it, I mean, his season didn't start the way that he wanted us to start, but he didn't give up. He made the adjustment, and I think this game is all about making adjustment, and he has. And you might see him the MVP. I mean, he's having an unbelievable MVP season. I think if he's not the one that's going to win it, he's going to be one or two. So it's either going to be him or Ohtani. And right now, I believe he has the lead. You know, I mean, what he's able to do day in and day out, you know, it's pretty special.
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10: 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Champions keep receipts. 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

0: out the Boston Red Sox 1-0 to punch their ticket to October baseball.
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2: 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Thank you, Connecticut Sun.
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11: Uh-oh. 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
9: When the printer declares war, you deserve backup. 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We're caffeinated and we're ready for battle. 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
16: 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Christian Watson in a Lambeau to the north end zone. 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
8: It is officially postseason in the WNBA. The regular season wrapped on Thursday night. Your playoff scenario, stick with me. The eight teams that were going to the playoffs have been locked in for about a month now. But as far as that 1-8 seeding, it came down to Thursday night. Four seeds locked in heading into Thursday evening. Top seeded Lynx set to face the eight seed Liberty in the first round. And then you have the Atlanta Dream securing the four seed. And the Dallas Wings locked into the 7 seed. So the 2-3 seed and the 5-6 seed still need to be figured out. Let's start with the 2-3. Golden State Valkyries, they could clinch the 2 seed by beating the LA Sparks, or if the Las Vegas Aces lose to the Mercury, both of them playing at 10 o'clock, the Aces, they could clinch the 2 seed if they beat the Mercury and the Valkyries lose. So we'll start with the Aces, and anytime Asia Wilson is in play, you know a win is well within reach.
5: I mean, Nico put together a couple stops for sequences here. You are back in this game within a couple possessions.
9: Wilson left alone at the top of the key and drains it. 34 points tonight for Asia Wilson.
8: Asia Wilson taking the Aces to the 100-82 win over the Mercury.
9: Shot clock turned off, and Phoenix will dribble out the end of their regular season and send Vegas to the postseason. They did their part. They're hoping the Sparks can do their part in L.A.
8: WNBA league pass. So Aces needed a win. They got it. They also needed a Valkyries loss, which it really looked like they were going to get. Valkyries down by 10 with 3 minutes left to play.
10: Burton. Stokes in the lane. Stokes. Williams for three. She makes it. And the Valkyries go in front by one. 24 left. Timeout LA.
8: That was 14 unanswered points. Gabby Williams with the three-pointer, 73-72 there in the fourth. Valkyries topped the Sparks 76-75. So it'll be Valkyries with the 2 seed, Aces in with the 3 seed. Now we go to the 5-6 seed battle. That's between the Indiana Fever and the Washington Mystics. Fever, they could clinch the 5 seed if they beat the Lynx or if the Mystics lose to the Chicago Sky. The Mystics, they would clinch the 5 seed if they beat the Sky, and the Fever have to lose. To be fair, Fever playing the Lynx. Fever beat the Lynx on Tuesday, but the Lynx came with a bit of an axe to grind.
5: Rebound underneath by Williams. Out jumping Mo Billings. Okay.
11: Wow. We love a guard that can rebound the ball. Courtney Williams has some ups there.
5: McBride has three more.
11: Williams, he's in that mindset. Watch out.
8: Watch out. WNBA league pass. One of 6 threes from Kayla McBride pushed the Lynx to the lead of 36 points at that point in the third. Lynx had held Caitlin Clark to just 2 points. Of note, though, Kelsey Mitchell, she's been on fire all season, set a new WNBA single season record with 135 made threes. The Lynx, they already had that 1 seed, but this little get back for earlier in the week, 86-66 at 20.

0: point win. So Fever lost. There we go. The Mystics, WNBA's youngest team. Can they take care of their end of business to lock up the five seed?
1: Tony Citron back on the floor, running the point guard spot. Rhoda Amar off the ball here in this possession.
2: Iriafin with four. Iriafin high off the window for a deuce.
0: Well, Kiki Iriafin says, yes, we can. WNBA League pass with the Fever loss and the Mystics win. Washington now the five seed, Fever the six, and the playoffs are set and ready to tip off on Sunday. Well, tune in for baseball action later today as the Royals host the Guardians. 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
5: 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Joining us now is Dr. Peter McCullough with some smart ways to be prepared before the school year begins. So, Doctor, back-to-school is exciting, but it also seems to be the time of year that families start getting sick again. 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
20: 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To the north end zone, they beat the good safety Jesse Bates.
0: Playoff spots are on the line as more tickets are punched for October.
22: Swinging a high fly ball, well hit out into right center, and it is gone. Kyle Teal makes it 7-0. An ERA might be above 6 now as Teal punished that one.
0: The WNBA wraps its regular season in style.
23: And Williams throws in another mid lane shot. Final 3 seconds of this first half, and Indy, yeah, they are just going to dribble this one out as the crowd rises to its feet. Could not have looked much better for McBride and Minnesota.
0: Plus, another MVP moment for MVP.
24: He's got that big lead right now. He's going. The pitch inside. Throw to second. Not in time. 40-40 for Pete Crow Armstrong. Listen to this crowd.
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25: Well, hey, it's not October yet, but if you've been looking for a reason to put those Halloween decorations out, look.

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14: Windy City, how about the winning city? We tried Cubs, White Sox clinching their postseason berths, and with some history along the way, the WNBA playoffs are set. Valkyries, Aces, Mystics, Fever, that positioning set on the final day of the regular season while the Lynx have the top spot. And Thursday night football, Atlanta goes into Green Bay and gives it to them.

0: You see him, the MVP. I mean, he's having an unbelievable MVP season. I think if he's not the one that's going to win, he's going to be one or two. So it's either going to be him or Otani. And right now, I believe he has the lead. You know, I mean, what he's able to do day in and day out, you know, it's pretty special.
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7: When the printer declares war, you deserve backup. 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
20: 5 days from October baseball and teams punching their ticket to play Thursday night in Chicago. The White Sox clinched their spot in the postseason for the first time since 2021. ESPN 1000 with the call.
22: Another 1-2. Rave hits a bouncer. Picked up by Antonacci. The flip to Richards. Out at first. It's over. And the Chicago White Sox are playoff bound.
3: Number four.
20: Brewers already locked up their playoff spot, but they still had the chance for a franchise first. 620 WTMJ with the call.
23: First offering to Marsh. There goes the runner. It's a chopper. Right back to Senzatella. Off the mound.

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9: Play action, love, bootlegging, right, throws.
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11: Swing a high fly ball. Well, hit out of the right center, and it is gone. Kyle Teal makes it 7-0. The ERA might be above 6 now as Teal punished that one.
8: The WNBA wraps its regular season in style.
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14: Well, hey, it's not October yet, but if you've been looking for a reason to put those Halloween decorations out, look no further than the Major League Baseball schedule on Thursday night and all the teams punching their tickets to keep playing next month. Plus, we've got playoff positioning on the final day of the regular season in the WNBA and just the final day of an era for one team in the W. But first, we've got Thursday night football.
9: The Falcons are going to dominate and beat the Green Bay Packers. There's the final snap of the night from Michael Penix. And the final here at Lambeau Field is Atlanta 35 and Green Bay 14. The Packers see the Falcons victorious here at Lambeau Field for the first time since Matt Ryan's rookie year.
14: Throwing it back 92-9 the game. The Atlanta Falcons handing it to the Green Bay Packers, ending Green Bay's 13-game home opener win streak. It is a happy ending for the first start of the season.

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3: Back to school season means backpacks, schedules, and busy mornings. But there's one thing a lot of families forget to plan for. What happens when school germs start spreading and someone gets sick? Joining us now is Dr. Peter McCullough with some smart ways to be prepared before the school year begins. So, Doctor, back to school is exciting, but it also seems to be the time of year that families start getting sick again. Why does this season hit so many households?
4: Because people miss an opportunity, and that is to use nasal sprays and throat sprays twice a day preventively. 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
3: What are some of the most common health issues that families run into once the school season does start?
4: The kids are back in school, they're coughing, they're sneezing, and they clearly spread viruses and other illnesses. 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
8: Windy City, how about the winning city? We tried Cubs, White Sox clinching their postseason berths, and with some history along the way, the WNBA playoffs are set. Valkyries, Aces, Mystics, Fever, that positioning set on the final day of the regular season while the Lynx have the top spot. And Thursday night football, Atlanta goes into Green Bay and gives it to them.
9: Bijan Robinson, huge game here tonight. 194 rushing yards and 29 carries and 2 touchdowns. Drake London, 9 catches, a buck 94 in the receiving department. And the Atlanta Falcons, as time winds down, score a 35-14 win over the Packers.
8: 95.7 Big FM. That's the call out of Green Bay. We played you the call from the Atlanta Falcons radio off the top of the show. Two very different tones there. Green Bay had a 13-game home opener win streak on

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6: Back to school season means backpacks, schedules, and busy mornings. But there's one thing a lot of families forget to plan for. What happens when school germs start spreading and someone gets sick? Joining us now is Dr. Peter McCullough with some smart ways to be prepared before the school year begins. So, Doctor, back to school is exciting, but it also seems to be the time of year that families start getting sick again. Why does this season hit so many households?
7: Because people miss an opportunity, and that is to use nasal sprays and throat sprays twice a day preventively. 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
6: What are some of the most common health issues that families run into once the school season does start?
7: The kids are back in school, they're coughing, they're sneezing, and they clearly spread viruses and other illnesses. 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
6: So is that what you recommend parents do now so that they're not scrambling later? 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
7: 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After routine preventive measures are taken, the last thing we want to do is have a child get so sick that they need to go into the urgent care or emergency room for IV antibiotics. We can use oral antivirals and antibiotics at home under the guidance of doctors through the guidebook and on telemedicine.
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10: 5 days from October baseball and teams punching their ticket to play Thursday night in Chicago. The White Sox clinched their spot in the postseason for the first time since 2021. 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
12: Another 1-2. Rave hits a bouncer. Picked up by Antonacci. The flip to Richards. Out at first. It's over. And the Chicago White Sox are playoff.

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8: Here's my one problem with San Francisco.
9: Oh, okay.
8: I can't spell it. I think bread is too annoying to buy.
9: What is it with you and bread?
8: Myron's Instagram. His Instagram bio. Sports writer by day. Adventurous homeboy by night. This is the third line. Father first.
9: But it's the third line.
8: It's the third line. Lover of foreign film, fine silk.
10: I'm over it. I'm sick and tired and over it.
8: Get a life.
2: Yes, each and every day at this time.
11: Our producer, Pat Costello, gives us items in around sports entertainment, his life that he is over. On a Friday in which, you know, Nuno, our producer, loves doing, like, hey, we got to get into all these games this weekend, which we've done, and we're continuing to do.
9: Are we?
11: But that's the thing. Even Nuno has said, you know what? We cannot move too far away from the destruction of Smoltz's squad last night by the world beaters that are the Atlanta Falcons, who had one or zero red zone appearances going into last night. So, yes, we will get into all the games. But there's only one game that trumps all of them, and it's the Packers getting destroyed. Pat, go ahead.
8: I just want to say, I called that yesterday. You guys were like, oh, the Packers should dominate the Falcons. And I said, on this very program, why do we believe that to be true? They almost lost to the Jets. And I was absolutely correct.
9: Well,
12: Pat, first of all, let's be clear about what Evan Cohen and I were doing. We weren't saying that.

This is the decision of a lifetime and one that I take seriously. And I thought I knew where I wanted to go, but now my head is a bit scrambled. I want something that will last. This is the moment I'm ready to fall in love. Since the Rams are out, 31

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1: Button here. Football is finally back, and Prize Picks is going crazy with the deals to start the season, giving out promos every day in September. On Prize Picks, you

0: ground game against the Cowboys defense. Should be an easy solve. You potentially get Nnamdi Madubuike back to give you some juice up front to maybe rattle Dak and these receivers. I'm going Ravens -3.5. What about you?
1: Oh, yeah, I'm definitely going Ravens. I think they can run the ball between Lamar and especially Derrick Henry. This Dallas Cowboy defense that remade hasn't been lived up to the money they all got paid there. I think the Ravens control the ball, control the clock, and get the win by more than 3.5.
0: Yeah, I agree. So, all right, we're in alignment there. We don't need Devin there. This one we will, because, Dad, you can't pick this game. You're on the call for Rams at Broncos Sunday Night Football. Rams -2.5 on the road. Still probably no Puka Nacua this game, but we talked to Mina earlier. Incredibly efficient run game. Davante Adams and Matthew Stafford look good. I think I'm going to ride the Rams -2.5 on this. All favorites this week. Devin, where do you feel this?
2: I'm in agreement. I think the Rams, they caught their mojo a little bit after that awful week one in Australia. I think they're going to win this game.
0: All right. So we're going all favorites.
1: Real quick note, Mike, three of the Broncos old linemen, Quinn Miners, Luke Wattenberg, and Garrett Bowles are all tops in least amount of pressures given up, going against a Ram defense that gets some pressure. So good matchups on the lines of scrimmage.
0: Definitely that Rams group got their mojo back up front. Aaron Donald now another weekend, maybe a little sore. We'll see how he fares there. We'll see how Rich Eisen fares making his picks going up against us. They follow us next here on ESPN Radio and the ESPN app.
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23: 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And now, it's Rich Eisen.
25: Well, hey, everybody. Welcome to this edition of the Rich Eisen Show live on a Friday. Jackson Smith and Jigba, the reigning offensive player of the year, is waiting in the wings to join us from the Seattle Seahawks, who are going to be in Washington, D.C., getting set to try and go to 3-0. Sam Darnold's back at practice. We'll check in with him. And then you've got a guy who is at the zenith of his talent in his 20s. And then you got a guy coming in hour number three, Malcolm McDowell, 83 years of age. We've got a Droogie coming into this studio in hour number three. That's a Clockwork Orange reference. And that's the way we roll here on a Friday, what's more likely Friday of the Rich Eisen Show.
28: Boom.
25: Where anything can happen. And then there's you at 844-204-RICH, number to dial right here on the program. Good to see you over there, Chris Brock. What's going on?
28: Not much, man. I wish I was doing as good as Bijan Robinson fantasy owners.
25: Good to see you over there, Jason Feller. How are you?
29: Doing great, Rich.
25: TJ Jefferson, candles lit over there?
30: It's lit. I'm
25: fantastic.
30: We're all late.
25: We start today's program. We start today's program. I like doing this sometimes. Hit the DeLorean. We start today's program on January 4th, 2003. I was still on SportsCenter.
28: Whoa.
25: This was the last playoff season. NFL Network didn't cover because we didn't exist yet. The Green Bay Packers were welcoming in the Atlanta Falcons for a wild card game in Lambeau Field. And the Packers had yet to lose.

0: live on before and after the game. Marriott Bonvoy, where game day checks in.
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4: Back to school season means backpacks, schedules, and busy mornings. But there's one thing a lot of families forget to plan for. What happens when school germs start spreading and someone gets sick? Joining us now is Dr. Peter McCullough with some smart ways to be prepared before the school year begins. So, Doctor, back to school is exciting, but it also seems to be the time of year that families start getting sick again. Why does this season hit so many households?
5: Because people miss an opportunity, and that is to use nasal sprays and throat sprays twice a day preventively. These have been shown to reduce the common cold, flu, RSV, and other viral infections, but it has to be done twice a day on a regular basis.
4: What are some of the most common health issues that families run into once the school season does start?
5: The kids are back in school, they're coughing, they're sneezing, and they clearly spread viruses and other illnesses. 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
8: The Athletic is going to join us top of the next hour. 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Please get started by posting a free job at linkedin.com/Eisen. Why don't you? Let's go to Tim in Arizona back here on the program. What's up, Tim?
9: Tim. Hey, now, Rich, how are you today?
8: What's on your mind, Tim?
9: Hey, Rich, I just want to let you know that actually I purchased a some of your merchandise. I purchased the Mendoza Mania t-shirt and also your Running Man sticker that's on my laptop.
8: Hey, so cool. Thank you, Tim. You went to richeisenshop.com, did you, huh?
9: I did. And I got another thing to discuss with you. Okay. And just one second. Yeah, the shirt's so much quality. And you know the best thing about it?
8: What is it?
9: The Raiders have not lost since I've owned it.
8: Okay. Okay.
10: Yeah. Boy, Tim.
8: We're a factor.
9: You are a factor. Hey, and one other thing I want to say. I got two things real quick.
8: Sure.
9: Young men, you are out there gambling. Okay. Mendoza, Fernando Mendoza, just started a finance with Fernando. Go online.
8: That's right. I saw
9: and
8: that.
9: Find out about finance. And it's not so much about the lines and the other things. Okay.
8: Okay.
9: The next thing I have is, Rich, in your about a month ago, you were cleaning out your desk for some reason.

0: You have a certificate of mine in your desk, and it's my release of fandom from the Colts.
1: Okay.
0: I was talking to your call screener, right? Great guy, Adam. And could you send that to me, please?
1: I have it right here.
0: Okay.
1: Yep.
2: That's amazing.
1: Got it right here. Football fandom transfer. It's a transfer. The Colts to where? Raiders?
0: Of course.
1: Okay.
0: The future's so bright.
1: Tim
0: so
1: in Arizona.
0: Bright. Don't you think so, Chris?
1: All right. Yeah. Stay on hold and give your address to Adam, our call screen, and we'll get this football fandom transfer to you.
0: He does have it. He has my address.
1: So very good. Sure. Okay, we'll get that. We'll get this to you. There you go. That's the way we roll here. RES Ooh. Consulting, we're here for you.
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2: Attaboy. Good belly. You might have to become a real one.
4: Well, in this particular case, you are.
1: Yeah.
4: For all things show related.
1: It says, this document certifies that long-suffering Colts fan Tim in Phoenix is finally ending his years of mental anguish by transferring his fandom from the Colts to another yet unnamed NFL team. So I'll cross that out.
2: Yeah. Yep. Raiders. Initial.
1: I don't know how this is going to work out for him.
2: Initial, yeah. I have the stamps.
1: Raiders.
2: I have the official Jay Felly RES Consulting stamps.
1: Okay. By signing this document, Tim in Phoenix will be terminating his status as a Colts fan in perpetuity. He will not be allowed to return under any circumstance. This NFL fandom transfer in no way affects his allegiances to other professional sports teams. And there's a blank for the signature.
2: Oh, it's got a stamp.
1: And the date.
2: Oh.
1: And of course, there is Paul Sorvino from Goodfellas saying, now I got to turn my back on you.
3: Make sure to sign that, Tim. I'm trusting you.
2: That's incredible.
1: Going to the Raiders, by the way.
2: All right, so
1: see, they start 2-0. Colts have the Texans at home.
2: Oh, boy.
1: Everybody's assuming they're 0-3. But
2: oh, boy.
1: Hey, pal, they show up like they did in Kansas City. They're going to win that football game.
2: Yeah, well, they lost.
1: For sure. They can.
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2: Good. Hey. It is your boy Theo Dorsey. This right here is Theoretically Speaking. It is a Friday, a feel-good football Friday here on ESPN 106.3. It is September the 25th, but if you are a fan of either of the teams that played last night, yesterday either marked the beginning of your 2026 season, or for the home team, seemingly the end. Either way, we did get some fireworks. We did get some big plays. We got some fun offense, at least out of one side of the ball. And we got a result that I don't think anybody could have predicted. Nobody thought it was going down like that for Thursday Night Football. But tides have definitely turned in favor of the Falcons and against those Green Bay Packers here. Locally in South Florida, we got some high school football action tonight. We'll have a high school game day right here on the radio. We have our game of the week. It's going to be Vero Beach and Fort Pierce Central. Colin Russo's on the other side of the glass on the ones and the twos. And then this weekend, yeah, big college football slate Saturday. The NFL's week three continues on Sunday with definitely some prove it games. And a lot of, like, this early in the season, there's a lot of fan bases, a lot of people, you know, in and around the game of football wondering, was this real? Was it fake? Can I believe it? We're going to get some punctuation marks this weekend as well. Colin, on the other side of the glass on the ones and twos, you actually, now that I think about it, you know, I was talking up what the Falcons would look like with the lefty Michael Penix Jr. under center for the first time this year, but I wasn't as bold as where you took it. You actually picked the Falcons to win last night.
6: Yeah, I liked them 27-17. I wasn't far off, but I will say, there's something about professional teams, and when they're so desperate, you have to be a special type of bad to really stack losses like they have been. And I don't know if the Falcons were that. And I think they showed that they weren't. I think the fact that they got a new quarterback changes the complexion of that team. Listen, Penix is not sunshine and rainbows to a pick in the first possession. But once you settle in and you realize that he is a complementary piece to that great rushing attack, I think that's where, all right, well, this team had a little bit of identity and style for once. They were desperate. They were due to play well. Can't play terrible every week. They got embarrassed. It's probably one of the only teams in the league that got totally and utterly embarrassed outside of the Steelers last week in week two. Due to turn it around, and there's something about these Packers. That is a sinking ship. Can we say that? That is sinking ship.
2: I think it's over. They're 1-2. It's definitely early, but if you look at their schedule,
6: this
2: if you look
6: easy
2: at the
6: part
2: way
6: of
2: that
6: schedule.
2: They keep losing.
6: This is the easy part of their schedule.
2: They were supposed to start the season 3-0. And instead they're 1-2 with one of those, their only win coming in overtime to the Jets. And it's really because the Jets kind of fumbled that game away at the end of regulation. It didn't feel like the Packers did anything definitively strong. Like, their season is on the brink. There's a reason why the fans were booing last night. We'll get to all of that. We'll get some recap. I will tell you though, Colin, I wasn't lying. I told y'all yesterday, I was punting on last night's primetime game, instead of, you know, kicking it, watching Packers Falcons with my full attention. Now that I got my mom in town, little intern Zeke actually pulled up this morning, picked him up from the airport. So
6: nice.
2: Got the fam in town this weekend, kicking it with my son, baby Cash. So last night I decided I would go back to my favorite movie theater in Palm Beach County, maybe even in the world.
6: Is this the one that you missed the exit that one time on the turnpike and you got 45 minutes out of the line?
2: Yes. I don't like the route to it as much, but you know what? This time around, made the exit, was there about 7 minutes in my seat before the actual movie, before even the previews, really. It was like,
6: what was the last one? Was it The Odyssey and you were 10 minutes late?
2: The Odyssey. I missed the opening of The Odyssey.
6: Oh, what a waste of time.
2: Which, still enjoyed the movie. To be fair. And this time around, I showed y'all the setup. So you criticized me last time when I went to watch The Odyssey because I get to the movie about 10 or 12 minutes late. I get planted in my seat. This is a theater that is

0: is, let's just say they appreciate the finer things like myself. So you can order right from your seat and they'll bring you the food and the drinks throughout the show. You thought that was a ridiculous move.
1: It's
0: by me and the wife.
1: Sacrilegious to the movie theater going experience. And I'm rewatching this video. It is like a little bunker.
0: Bunker. So in the chat last night, we actually got the same exact seats last night that we got for the Odyssey. And what I love about this theater is, number one, there's multiple aisles. There's like four aisles, two on the left side, two on the right side, because there's different pockets that the servers can walk up to. So they make it actually very easy, very functional for them to be able to deliver you food and drinks throughout the show. And you saw the setup there. Nice reclining seat, three levels on the heat seater so I can get it warm, cool,
1: what a waste
0: or hot.
1: Of time.
0: I can recline all the way back. And my favorite part about it is I'm sitting to the left. My wife is to the right of me. And instead of it just being seat, seat, seat, seat, seat, they actually put separators between each two-seater.
1: What if you're a solo guy? I go to the theater alone.
0: Yeah. Well, honestly, if you're a solo guy, I doubt that somebody's going to buy that seat next to you. If they do, you're going to have a very intimate watching session with them.
1: That's the negative. It's a couple's experience.
0: Yeah, I will say it probably serves the couple a lot better than it would the individual. It would be a very, because the thing that the separator does is while it gives you privacy for you and the person that you're going to the movie with, it would make it a little weird and a little intimate if you're sitting next to a stranger. Because it's like just you and this person and you're watching the movie.
1: I wouldn't care because I'm there for the movie. But, you know, if you're not I go to the theater a couple times a month.
0: Yeah.
1: If you're not a common theater goer, yeah, that could see that being uncomfortable. What'd you end up seeing? I don't even know what you saw.
0: So we saw I forget the name of it.
1: You saw it last night, you forgot the name of it?
0: I don't know the name of it. I don't pick the movie. She picks the movie. It was the movie that was about To Catch a Predator.
1: Oh, you saw Primetime.
0: Primetime. Okay, yeah, they called it Primetime.
1: With Bob Pattinson?
0: Yes, it was great. It was great.
1: Wow.
0: I loved it.
1: I actually want to see that.
0: I love all of the A24 movies.
1: I'm surprised you saw that. I'm a little annoyed you saw that.
0: What do you mean annoyed I saw it?
1: I don't even know when I'm going to go see it. I have no idea.
0: It's pretty good. It's really good.
1: I'm going to go see it. I just don't know when.
0: And you didn't really grow up on To Catch a Predator at all.
1: Oh, I know To Catch a Predator.
0: But you know what it is.
1: I watched it late, but I watched it.
0: It was a very...
1: Sort of like the Jerry Springer and Maury show. Like, it was a little before my time, but I was able to watch.
0: I will say, I saw reports afterwards that Chris Hansen is irate at his depiction movie.
1: It's not really about what they did as a show. It's about his obsession with said show, correct?
0: Yeah, it was, and first of all, love Robert Pattinson as an actor. He's having a big year. Killing it. He was hilarious in the role, but he showed just how maniacal Chris Hansen was about it. And I will say, it was, like, I came out of it thinking a little bit, you know, my Q rating on Chris Hansen probably went down a little bit. It was a little weird. It was a little weird if that's how Hansen actually was. And I did not remember how To Catch a Predator ended. And then, like, I forgot why they actually ended up going off the air.
1: I actually don't know that answer.
0: So the movie actually, and I won't tell it because I don't want to ruin it for you, but the movie actually walks you through that. And the climax of the movie is the scene that
1: I know the big theme is he wanted to beat Lost. He wanted to be NBC's primetime over Lost.
0: Yeah, he was obsessed.
1: And that was the thing about that show. Not to get too far into the weeds. But I know they did like 200 some odd episodes, 260.
0: Yeah.
1: And they were only able to convict like 40 of them.
0: Yeah, all of them. And that's crazy.
1: Because they're not technically like in the, they haven't committed the crime yet. They catch it before, which is good. But like, you know what I mean? Like,
0: It's good.
1: You set up like a bank robbery thing and you meet the guy outside before he robs the bank. Like, what are you going to arrest him for? He hasn't robbed the bank yet.
0: Is that the part of the reason why Jed York, the Niners owner, didn't, you know,
1: It's a touchy subject. I don't really know the right way to proceed with this.
0: No, I'm just saying, like, they caught him.
1: Let me put it this way. I set up a sting to catch bank robbers. I meet up with a couple bank robbers on Facebook.
0: Yeah.
1: I'm like, guys, let's meet out front of this bank and we'll rob it. And then the cops catch him outside the bank.
0: Yeah.
1: They could technically say, I'm just at the bank.
0: I'm just kicking at the bank. Hey, but then the cops hit him with the Chris Hansen line. You know what this looks like.
1: You know what this looks like, right? You know what this looks like. He's got the voice down.
0: The voice. You know what this looks like, right?
1: I'm just a guy.
0: I
1: gotta see it.
0: It is a great movie. It was great. So the great thing about the setup at this movie theater and also the fact that it was going on simultaneously with Thursday Night Football, I was actually able to still, I put Thursday Night Football on my phone on silent.
1: Stop.
0: Low contrast.
1: Stop.
0: And I actually had the thing playing bottom left corner.
1: That is nobody ridiculous. Saw it. How do you know nobody saw it?
0: Because of how you saw the bunker situation.
1: Well, I didn't know. I mean, you couldn't know for sure.
0: Nobody saw that.
1: You couldn't see the table in front of you.
0: No, I couldn't see none of it.
1: What about the table to the side, like from the corner?
0: To the right? No, because there's a big separator. There's a huge separator, and I even looked behind me before I did. I'm a very considerate dude. You know this. I'm very considerate dude. I looked behind me. The wall behind me is so tall. Like, let's say if I'm sitting down and I'm sitting at about 4 feet, that wall behind me, separating me from the next level behind me, was like 7 or 8
1: feet. Yeah. You know,
0: it was fine.
1: The game wasn't great, so I can't pin it too hard on the fact that I'm down and you've seen the movie during Thursday Night Football. The game wasn't great.
0: I was never going
1: to. But trying to do, here's the thing. If you're going to do one, do one. You can't, getting away with both is tricky.
0: I did
1: but
0: both.
1: But you were able to get away with both.
0: Because it was, because of the movie
1: setup. Now you're not paying attention to the movie.
0: No, I watched the movie. I watched the movie in full. Only little, every now and then I would just peek down to see what the status was, to see how Penix and them were doing. And by the time the movie actually wrapped, it was like 9:30, so it really wasn't that much of an overlap. Like the movie.
1: Oh, yeah, you get back at halftime.
0: Yeah, I saw like most of, all of the second half, on the way home during that time. But again, I will say, number one, hey, if y'all want a good movie to watch, Primetime was great. A24 did it again. Excellent. Also, the primetime NFL game last night that I watched a movie in the stead of Packers and Falcons, I will say, kind of delivered. 35-14, the Falcons got the win. They were injected with a new level of life thanks to the insertion of their third-year quarterback, Michael Penix Jr., who I will say, if there's going to be a, like, if you want any team in the NFL that would feel nostalgic about having a lefty quarterback slinging the ball around the yard, he's not running around like Vic, but slinging the ball around the yard. It's going to be those Falcons fans who are absolutely in love with what Michael Penix Jr. did for their offense. 256 yards of passing, over 190 of them things went to Drake London, which I told y'all yesterday. Michael Penix Jr., when he snaps that football. When he snaps that football, he is doing what strippers do in the club when they want their life changed. Where's Drake? Where's he at? Locking in on Drake. And Drake London was like open over and over again. The dude is slow as molasses after he does catch the football, but dang it if he don't get open, and dang it if he don't do some damage there on the offensive end when he has an actual quarterback. I will say this, between the two teams last night, the story of Thursday Night Football, you know, of course we heard the resounding boos, and of course there's fans in Green Bay that want out of the LaFleur experience at this point, which I can't criticize them for, but I think you're kind of stuck due to the contracts. The story of last night is that the Falcons season actually begin. Rise up, Atlanta Falcons. You are in a division that is winnable. You also have a quarterback that we don't know what the ceiling on Michael Penix Jr. is. And what I've been saying since this offseason, and y'all keep laughing in my face, and really this started right after I saw the contract get signed. The running back position, specifically when you got an elite running back, the best value in football. And Bijan Robinson. The way that dude dances through the hole, the way he shifty almost like Shady McCoy
1: at the line of scrimmage. He is unbelievable.
0: And then he explodes. Bijan Robinson for the Falcons. I can't believe there was consternation. I can't believe people were complaining about the fact that the Falcons extended him for $22 million a year. Like, the Packers are paying more for Christian Watson than the Atlanta Falcons are paying for that dude, Bijan Robinson, the best running back in football. And he proved last night why it's the best value in football. I would never, if I have an elite player at that position, a Bijan, a Jahmyr Gibbs. I think the Seattle Seahawks screwed up by letting Ken Walker out the door, because you see what he's doing for the Chiefs. I would never let these dudes walk, because the amount of money that you have to pay them to keep them in-house, to have a top-tier playmaker at that position, to have teams be threatened by the run and have them be like, you can't defend the Falcons without at every moment trying to figure out where Seven is and how to get a hold of him. This right here is the reason why I say the running back position is the best value in football. Bijan Robinson, over 200 scrimmage yards, the third time he's done this in a primetime game. And also for Bijan Robinson,

0: 190 of them things. About 180 of them was on the ground, and it was like it could have been more if the Packers actually threatened them in that game. That dude was incredible. And now you got to say, like, you have the Saints over, right? There's 7.5 wins.
1: They probably do, and I have the Packers under.
0: So you were happy about last night's results.
1: Yeah.
0: If you know who else was happy about last night's results? The New York Jets. We're going to get to that later on because, wow.
2: We're the freaking New York Jets, so we're built for this shit.
0: If you are in the NFC South now and you're looking at that division, based on the ceiling outcome of what you think the Falcons could be, remember, that was Michael Penix Jr.'s first game. That was his first outing of this season, and he didn't get any reps all offseason.
1: I don't think I appreciate how much you are switching up here.
0: What do you mean?
1: Because you were ready to, you were mock drafting for the number one overall pick this time
0: but
1: yesterday.
0: I said he could change
1: and
0: everything.
1: Now they're going to win the division?
0: Well, I'm not saying they are going to win the division, but again, if you're looking around that division right now and you're trying to figure out who is going to be the one crowned in the NFC South, I think the door is back wide open for three teams. I think the Buccaneers may be out of it. We got to see what Baker Mayfield and the guys are able to do this weekend. I think they're going to be one of those teams that's playing with a certain level of desperation, but they're going against the wrong team to be desperate against, and that's Brian Flores' Minnesota Vikings defense. Between the Saints, the Falcons, and the Panthers, now that I've seen the Falcons with competent quarterback play, I don't know who I would pick in that division. It's wide open.
1: I know.
0: It's wide open.
1: I know.
0: Who would you go with?
1: You asking that question seriously?
0: You're going to
1: New Orleans Saints.
0: They just lost the tackle. They just lost the tackle. For a little bit, at least.
1: Yep. That's going to be a problem. I agree. Shuck is awesome. He is the man.
0: He's great.
1: He's
0: great.
1: The man. And he's great. A good fourth quarter player. I don't know. I'm into that team for sure. They get the last place schedule. Remember, this was the hard part of the schedule. They just got to splitting in a very good spot. I'm happy about them.
0: The Saints are going to be closer in the driver's seat. The Falcons already lost the division game to the Panthers, so that's going to hurt them. But they, you know.
1: Listen, I agree. Like, the Falcons showed you a lot of guts yesterday. Falcons play like they did yesterday. They were very, very capable. But we also saw the other side of that coin. They were desperate to play well. They had to play well.
0: Yeah,
1: they had no choice but to play well.
0: Well,
1: apparently Kevin Stefanski gave one of the great speeches in the history of speeches.
0: Well, you know what? How about we hear from the guy who was pretty much the MVP of last night, and Bijan Robinson, telling us exactly who he was reminded of when Kevin Stefanski talked to the team after that disastrous loss to the Panthers in Atlanta and how they were able to bounce back in Green Bay.
3: Last week was a bigger testament to who he is, just as a person, but as a coach. You know, obviously we lost how we did last week, and he went right to the locker room, and I don't know if he drank some coffee or something, but he said this speech. It was like Martin Luther King was in there, man. Like, I was like, yo.
0: Of all the people,
1: first of all,
0: to compare Kevin Stefanski,
1: that is the highest praise you could ever get of as a speech giver.
0: Yeah.
1: We're talking about a top three speech giver ever live.
0: I mean, there's Martin Luther King, there's the Jesse Jacksons, Barack Obama.
1: Yeah, Obama's a great speech giver.
0: But
1: Kennedy was a great speech giver.
0: To go straight to Dr. King, especially for a team that is stationed in Atlanta.
1: That is the greatest compliment Kevin Stefanski will ever get in his life.
0: I must hear the speech. That is my only request.
1: Did he do I Have a Dream?
0: I don't know. It's almost like the opposite. Remember what your guy, Sean McDermott in the Buffalo Bills, did. He had a speech with the Bills a couple of years ago where he was comparing, their ability to come together as a team, to the hijackers of 9/11.
1: That was right. I remember that 9/11
0: was,
1: related.
0: That Thank was God. Sean McDermott. That was Sean McDermott's speech. He was reminding his players of terrorists, of one of the worst days in the history of that state, actually, for the Buffalo Bills. And then you have on the flip side of the coin, Kevin Stefanski speaking life into the Falcons and having Bijan have reflections of the March on Washington. Now, I would love to hear the speech because I'm sure that was a bit of hyperbole from Bijan Robinson. No matter what the speech was or who he reminded them of, the Falcons responded last night, and that offense, at the very least, is going to be fun as hell. Like, Drake London's unguardable. He looked unguardable.
1: He's slow, but he catches passes.
0: Yeah.
1: You know, he is slow.
0: He's like a tight end. He's like
1: a big tight end.
0: He's like a big slim tight end out there. You know what he kind of reminds me? Not literally, but like, when Darren Waller was kind of in his prime and it would kind of split him out.
1: Yeah, that's a decent comparison, you know. Darren Waller is a little bit slim. Like, honestly, he felt a little faster.
0: Right? But again, I think that's because he was matched up more with safeties and linebackers than Drake London's always against corners.
1: Yeah.
0: But he's kind of like that kind
1: of a target. Maybe like late career Larry Fitzgerald.
0: My God. Drake London's like 24 years old.
1: Yeah, but like, 36-year-old Larry Fitz.
0: That dude, man.
1: Sure-handed, you know, catch him in a 50-50.

0: Can't run. But yeah. Catch him at a 50-50.
1: And you know what he also did? Like, what I love about Drake London, he's proving me right on one thing and one thing that I've been sticking to my guns on. Hoopers, like football players that used to be hoopers, I'm always all the way in on. Like, when I'm watching the NFL draft or if I'm looking at a guy's, like, prospect thing and they talk about how he was a high school basketball player, all-state basketball player.
0: Cooper DeJean is like that, too.
1: Cooper DeJean
0: was, like, an elite basketball
1: player. Cam Ward was a hooper. I'm hoping that pans out for him.
0: Jimmy Graham,
1: Antonio Gates, all of the tight ends. Right? Like, I wouldn't even – if I'm drafting a tight end.
0: That's the most translated position. Yeah. If you're, like, a – like the footwork, all that stuff, yeah.
1: And that's what Drake London is. He's a big tight end, like we said. So, shouts to the Falcons. Your season has been renewed. There's a guy, I hadn't talked to this brother since, like, literally, I would want to, like, I think April of this year. In fact, he was, part of the reason why I haven't talked to him was he's my sister-in-law's ex, right? So it's like, we haven't talked since the whole departure of their relationship. But I know he's a Falcons fan through and through. And I know that last night he had a new spark, a rekindled relationship with his team. I was so enamored with what I saw at Atlanta last night. I shot him a text. I said, rise up, brother. You're back. Right? Welcome to the NFL season. And in the same night that they were welcome to it, I'm sorry to the Packers fans, but you can go ahead and hang it up. The Baptist Health Hotline is open as always here on Theoretically Speaking. 888-760-3776. 888-760-3776. 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Chris is in Long Island. Chris is joining us on the Baptist Health Hotline. And Chris, I heard you got a movie recommendation.
2: Yeah, because there's some god-awful primetime games coming up the next couple weeks. So, you're a big E24 fan. There's a new E24 movie coming out with Colin's buddy, Paul Giamatti. And also
0: my buddy,
2: Gianna
0: Paul
2: Moore.
0: Giamatti? My buddy.
1: Paul Giamatti. This is your guy.
2: Well, yeah, you're both from the same neck of the woods.
0: Yes.
2: Called the debut. Okay. And it's getting a lot of buzz for both Giamatti and Julianne Moore. It's like a drama comedy, and it's about... and it's written and directed by Jesse Eisenberg, the young actor. And it's about Julianne Moore joins a theater group, and she's got like this unhidden talent. And it's supposed to, I've seen the trailer.
0: Yeah, and really, Giamatti's really this tough, hard-nosed playwright, correct? And he's really tough on her?
1: Yeah.
2: At the community theater level, you know, not like a professional. So it looks really good. And a lot of people are saying, like, Giamatti's going to take home the Oscar for this role.
1: Chris, the release date is in December. It's in December.
2: Oh, in December.
1: Yeah, we would do it. At least
2: some things come out.
1: December 11th. I think it premiered at a festival at the Telluride Film Festival in September. The release date is in.
2: Well, I thought, you know, you being like a big insider or something. You could kind of, you know.
0: Yeah, that's a terrible job. Theo should have known this from early.
1: Yeah, my bad.
2: Come on. You're like a big shot.
1: Yeah.
2: You know?
1: I should have taken off work and went to that film.
2: Put it on your list.
1: I will.
2: Yeah, put on your list, because there's going to be some really, really rough football games, it seems like. There's a lot of good teams, but half the league is really bad.
1: Yes, there's a lot of teams that are on the back end of these things. Chris, I appreciate the call. I appreciate the recommendation, and I'll set my calendar for December 11, 2026, the debut from A24. And, yeah, man, I'm a big fan of the A24 films. They feel the way that they shoot. Stylistically, you can tell, like, you don't have to tell me it's an A24 film. 10 minutes in, I can see it. But then also, they're always, no matter what the subject is, I always find a lot of them hilarious. Like, sometimes unintentionally, like even the To Catch a Predator one, Primetime last night, a lot of hilarious moments in there that I think maybe either

0: weren't intended to be, or it was kind of like a dry comedy thing. And you like the what was the movie about where the girl was getting married to Pattinson was in this one as well.
1: Oh, the drama.
0: The drama. That drama was great.
1: Yeah, I liked it. I thought it was a really tough, another movie with tough topic. I don't know if that was, you know, who wrote this, but I am a big,
0: it was great. It was good.
1: I'm a big A24 fan.
0: It was a hypothetical topic. That was the thing about it.
1: I mean, thank God it's not based on a true story.
0: People that were so up in arms about that, I'm like, sheesh, man. Fake outrage that we have out here about certain things.
1: I did think, that was a weird topic to make a movie about, but they also, Marty Supreme just came out. That was the Chalamet
0: Marty
1: movie.
0: Marty Supreme was great. Marty
1: yeah,
0: Supreme
1: I liked great. It. I didn't think it was excellent, but I did like it.
0: Yeah.
1: Some other ones. I mean, like, they got good. I know you're not a horror movie fan. They got good horror movies.
0: I'm not a horror movie guy. No.
1: Yeah, I get that. No. But I'm a horror movie guy. A24's got a ton of those. Did you ever see The Iron Claw?
0: No.
1: About the wrestlers, the Von Erichs? It's a good movie. Zac Efron was in that.
0: Is this A24 as well?
1: Yeah, it was award nominated. Came out holiday at 24. Very good. It's about early WWF days. The Von Erichs were big media personality wrestlers.
0: Yeah.
1: In the early days, brothers. And five brothers, tough upbringing, tough father. And they all like were pushed as children to be these great wrestlers.
0: Yeah.
1: And it's a sad movie about sort of the tragedy surrounding this family. They sort of had like a bad luck charm to them. And it's very good. It's very, very good.
0: Did you end up seeing the invite?
1: Not yet. It's on HBO. It's on HBO Max in late October.
0: It still costs a lot.
1: No, it's on HBO Max in 4 weeks.
0: Oh, it is. Okay, cool.
1: October like 23rd.
0: So I bought it for no reason.
1: Yeah, essentially.
0: $25. It was
1: wasted your time then, great. And you're wasting. Yes,
0: it was great.
1: Wasting your money and your time.
0: Might watch it back. It's a little Seth Rogen action. Okay. On the other side, man, we'll get to the superlatives of this NFL weekend. One of which. Where a quarterback who deserves a hall pass, based on the matchup that they have going into this weekend. I'm going to give this guy a pass, specifically because I do feel like there is no winning. There is no performing. And I have a good feeling that Colin, I gave these same ones to you as well. I have a good feeling, of a couple of places we might go with that one. The hall pass, deserving of quarterback, as well as more superlatives going into week three of the NFL season. That is Colin. It's your boy Theo. We're theoretically speaking on ESPN 106.3.
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0: Live from the Anajar and Levine Accident Attorney Studios, Theo Dorsey is theoretically speaking. 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
1: I could not believe my ears just 2 minutes ago. Could not believe my ears. Talking about the football games we got coming up this weekend. And we have the CJ from Benjamin here shadowing. And she said the Texas UT game. The Texas UT game this weekend, tomorrow. That's redundant, Colin. That's going to be redundant in my book.
2: That's a good point. I was just thinking about that. Yeah.
1: Texas is UT. I cannot believe my
2: UT ears. Austin, UT Knoxville. It's like UW, Wisconsin, and Washington.
1: We can't do it. Like Texas. So
2: what is USC to you?
1: Come on. We're not doing that. I refuse to what even engage
2: what is UW?
1: In that.
2: What is UW?
1: UW is is Washington Huskies. Sorry.
2: See,
1: that one's close. That's the closest one of the three.
2: Washington is a more historic of a team, I believe.
1: I think that's the closest one. I would give Wisconsin more of a play in who's UW than I would give USC. The Gamecocks are not USC. I'm sorry.
2: UM?
1: Come on. It's Miami.
2: Michigan? They do say UM.
1: And they almost are like U of M. And
2: no,
1: Miami is
2: U of M is University of Minnesota. Don't do that. Respect that state.
1: Ooh.
2: You love Minnesota.
1: The Golden Gophers?
2: You love Minnesota.
1: I love Minneapolis.
2: They're in Minneapolis. You love Minneapolis.
1: Are they in Minneapolis?
2: Yeah, they are.
1: Are they like Minneapolis adjacent?
2: They're downtown. Like, you haven't been to Minneapolis that many times.
1: Are you sure?
2: Yes.
1: Everybody's
2: positive.
1: Got a downtown campus. Is the Minnesota
2: yes,
1: Gophers
2: positive
1: in downtown Minneapolis?
2: Yes.
1: Wow.
2: So, okay. So you don't count that. All right. That's fine.
1: They're not. Come on. You can't do that. But UT is the University of Texas. Texas is like a top three brand in college athletics. Top three brand. Yes, it is. They got the Longhorn Network. I think that was before the SEC network.
2: Notre Dame. I mean, Notre Dame football.
1: Yeah, I was about to say. Yeah.
2: Notre Dame football.
1: If we keep
2: Texas athletics, if you want to do athletics, Texas,
1: yeah.
2: Michigan, you know, I think Florida's up there. Florida's got a lot of good teams and a lot of good sports.
1: We missing somebody.
2: We're not missing anybody.

0: We're going to turn that down.
1: It's a good athletic program.
2: Whoa! Hey, I want you to know, like, the funny thing about
1: Miami. What are they excellent in outside of, I mean, they're going to have a good basketball year. I know that.
2: Baseball is always pretty good. Men's basketball is good. Yeah.
1: Men's basketball will be good this
2: baseball's
1: year.
2: Baseball's good. Baseball's
1: men's
2: good.
1: Men's basketball will be good this year. I agree.
2: Men's basketball is going to be good.
1: Football is obviously great.
2: Football is obviously. It's the one. But the driver is football. The driver is always football.
1: Yeah, hold on. You want to count an athletic department, you got to give the other things a little shine. Do they have a good softball team? Do they have a good volleyball team? Well, do they have a good track organization?
2: It is really.
1: Can they do men's basketball? How about women's basketball?
2: Well, you know,
1: can they do women's hockey?
2: Just recently, actually, I'm glad you brought up hockey. I think yesterday, because there's a big spark now for Miami Hurricane apparel stuff right now, because the transition to Nike, leaving Adidas, has sparked this huge run online of all, like, they're selling jerseys and whatnot and kits for the low. So if you're a Canes fan like me, and you want to get your hands on some new gear for this year and going forward, I would start looking right now. I didn't realize this. Miami actually has an ice hockey program. I think they're like Division III. I don't think they're actually funded by the school, but the uniforms.
1: It's probably club, yeah.
2: It's more club. The uniforms them dudes got. It makes me want it. Miami Hurricane hockey.
1: That uniform. Team will never be great.
2: Why not? You got the Florida Panthers right there in your backyard.
1: The Florida Panthers, unless they could lend Matthew Tkachuk to come play games, I don't know.
2: Get some NIL set up, man.
1: Who are they going to go get? You got to go recruit the Northeast.
2: Well, they don't have a Division I program. But to be honest with you, like, again, why is it working in the NHL? Like, if you get your, I'm not saying
1: why is what working? The Florida Panthers?
2: Yeah. People like, you know,
1: people do like living and playing in Florida as professionals, but a lot of the college is regional. Right?
2: Yeah, I mean, it's never
1: like the University of Minnesota Duluth is an excellent Division I hockey program.
2: Yeah.
1: Why?
2: It's not going to
1: happen. Because they're in Duluth, Minnesota.
2: And that's what they do out there in Duluth.
1: That's what they do.
2: But the Florida Panthers, you know, I start seeing stories, you know, when the Florida Panthers started winning, kids out here in South Florida started picking up the hockey sticks.
1: Do you know where the closest ice hockey rink is?
2: Yeah, Palm Beach, there's one in Lake Worth. It's in, like, Boynton Beach. It's called, like, Palm Beach Ice Works or something like that.
1: I think I've actually been to that.
2: There's a few of them. Yeah. You've been to the ice hockey rink.
1: I have.
2: There's multiple out. There's like a couple of them out here. Because there is youth hockey that's starting to spark around Palm Beach County and South Florida. But no, the University of Miami is never going to be a hockey hub. I'm not predicting that. I am saying that they are one of the top, let's say, five or six brands in college athletics. I'll do that.
1: Football brands? Basketball brand is no pull, and I agree. The basketball team might be good. And the weird thing is, they have an arena on campus, and it still doesn't do great.
2: In the era of NIL, though, because look at how quickly for the football program, once things turned competent,
1: then they became huge.
2: It became huge, but not top recruiting class. Now year over year, you got people emulating the brand again. You got people out there. Now you got Nike coming back on board. Signing a record-breaking deal, apparel deal. Like, this is the Canes have a certain, you know, certain momentum to them when things get going. The Gators don't have that.
1: Right.
2: Even when Miami was bad, people were replicating the turnover chain. You know what I'm saying? Like, even when Miami was middling, you know, people were trying to, you know, hop on the bandwagon and copy some of the stuff that the Canes do.
1: The fact that the Miami Dolphins are terrible helped that. Because what's the best show in town? That's football. It a lot of times has not been the Miami Dolphins. Even when the Hurricanes have not even been that good, it has been the Hurricanes.
2: It hasn't been the Hurricanes for a while either.
1: But it's been better than the Dolphins.
2: Yeah, I mean, that's true. I mean,
1: for the most part.
2: Let's be fair to the Miami Dolphins. Like, we're 3 years removed from coming in here on a Monday talking about, oh my gosh, was that the greatest offensive performance?
1: True, but they have not won a playoff game in 25 years.
2: Right. Right. But they've gotten there. You know, they've gotten there. We're going to get, or now we don't actually have time to give out all of the NFL superlatives for this weekend. So we're going to get to that. We're actually going to ask our guy, Marcel Louis-Jacques, which way he would lean on some of these things. He covers the Dolphins for ESPN. He'll be there at Hard Rock Stadium for Dolphins Chiefs this weekend. So we'll poke his brain and see how he's leaning on some of these things coming into week 3. But what I will tell y'all is, if you're trying to figure out where you're going to go, to pull up and watch a little football action this weekend. No matter the day, it could be Saturday, it could be Sunday, it can go tonight. See what's on. 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You're not just going there to watch the football. 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Our game is always on. On the other side, we tap in with Marcel. He's back from the West Coast trip with the Dolphins. They're 0-2, looking for their first win of the weekend. It won't be easy with the Kansas City Chiefs coming to town. But I do know one thing. They have the hope. They have the vibes. And I've been hearing from little birdies around that they might have a pop star in attendance as well. So maybe that serves as either a distraction for the Chiefs or some exuberation from the Dolphins. Time will tell. Marcel on the other side. That's Colin. I'm Theo. It's a Football Friday on Theoretically Speaking on ESPN 106.3.
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2: I was hoping when I saw this that it wasn't true, and I went back, looked it up, verified, stamped. There are 32 teams in the National Football League. 32. There's only one that has zero sacks through 2 weeks of the NFL season. And I am remiss to relay the information to you that I read through the article of Marcel Louis-Jacques for ESPN.com. It is your Miami Dolphins. And joining us now on Theoretically Speaking on a football feel-good Friday is Marcel Louis-Jacques. And do you have anything that could make Dolphins fans feel good going forward here?
19: It depends. What do you want to feel good about? Jacob Rodriguez is one of the top tacklers in the NFL right now.
2: Chop's coming back.
19: That's all I got.
2: Chop's coming back.
19: That's all I got. Chop will be back. Chop will play. He cleared concussion protocol. Overall, like, you can't succeed in the NFL if you can't pressure opposing quarterbacks. And right now, the Dolphins just flat out aren't doing it. And, you know, Jeff Hafley, we asked him about it the other day, and he comes out and says, like, it reminds him of Green Bay, his first few games there, where they were not getting any sort of pressure on the quarterback. And instead of falling victim to frustrations and letting yourself get too wrapped up in that, you have to focus on the solution, not the problem. So he dug down, found a solution. I think they came out with like 8 sacks in week 3 or something crazy, something insane. I'm not saying that's going to happen now. This is Patrick Mahomes. You are never going to touch him 8 times in a game. You might not be allowed to talk to him 8 times in a single game. But as long as you can make him uncomfortable, you just have to start showing some signs of life from that unit. Otherwise, we knew this was going to be a long season, but it's going to be a long season if you can't get to opposing quarterbacks.
2: Yeah, I thought, because I was looking at the different teams that are going to be in the running for the number one overall pick. And I know that I was actually at FAU the other day. We were doing a live show from there, and I ran into a guy up there that works with FAU. His name was Teddy, actually. So I was like, Teddy, you my guy. Teddy, my guy. We're chopping it up about the Dolphins, and he, like, before we even got to anything about the game, if you talk to any Dolphins fan today, the only thing they want to talk about is the 2027 NFL draft and whether Trinidad Chambliss or Jeremiah Smith or Colin Simmons or who are these guys that the Dolphins are going to be looking at in the draft. And it's funny that we talk about how the Dolphins aren't getting any pressure, aren't getting any sacks right now. And the running theory is the Dolphins, if they don't go quarterback because Malik Willis is good enough, they go Jeremiah Smith. Are you starting to think that with the head coach that's defensive-minded like Jeff Hafley and a lack of a pass rush that the Dolphins have had these first 2 weeks, is there a door opening that there's a third option out there that the Dolphins might be eyeing if they don't go quarterback?
19: I mean, if you end up with the number one pick and you can trade down to one of these teams that has multiple firsts this year, you know, like let's say the Jets, you can really double down on defense. You can go, it's Lewis Moore out of the corner out of,
2: Leonard.
19: The corner out of Notre Dame. Yeah. Leonard Moore. I knew that didn't feel right. Leonard Moore out of Notre Dame. And then you can go Colin Simmons. You can go the kid from, kid from South Carolina as well. Like, you Dylan, can really yeah. double down and add some Dylan Stewart and add some blue chip talent to this defense. Because after all, like, that's what the rebuild is about right now, right? Like, is rebuilding that foundation and infusing talent onto this. They are going to have about $100 million to spend in free agency as well. Like, I keep trying to tell people this is not the season to judge

0: I expect them to make some big moves, obviously, in free agency. But I think the more we talk about it like this, and the more I consider, okay, how do you get those premier level talents at those premium positions in the NFL, right? We saw how much the Packers had to give up to go and get Micah Parsons, or you could have just got him in the draft back when he was available. We saw how much, like a team, like think about a team like the Indianapolis Colts with Sauce Gardner, who gave up multiple first, went all in and to trade for him and still had to pay him, not a rookie deal, but pay him real money, and see how they're suffering right now at 0-2, and they're hoping that they had more gaps filled. The more I look at that, and the more I look at how robust this 2027 draft class is, Marcel, I'm all in on, I don't care where you're picking, if you're number one, number two, or number three, I don't care how many quarterbacks you pseudo fall in love with. I think it would be malpractice with as many holes as this Dolphins roster has for them to do anything other than trade back and like just load up on some of these top level talents that we're seeing on Saturdays. Cause you can, if you really want to transform a team, like that's the way to do it. And then you find you a market, you know, an average quarter. Like look what Michael Penix Jr. did for the Falcons last night. You know, Malik Willis could be that for you with some stars on the other side.
1: 100%. And like, it's a tough year to judge Malik Willis on as well, because there's the weapons around him aren't there. This, with no Caleb Douglas this Sunday, it might get ugly. And that's a scary thought to think that losing a third round rookie receiver in week three could be detrimental that week. But it is, we might see an ugly offense there. They've been struggling to throw the ball even with him. But I don't know that Malik Willis himself is the problem. I think the supporting cast is compounding some of his issues as he continues to develop as a starting quarterback, but he's not the problem. If he tanks it the rest of the year and he flies off the rails and he's turning the ball over 2-3 times again, like that's when you start to think, oh, okay, we might have to go quarterback here. Might have to look at Arch. Might have to look at Dante. Might have to look at Darian. But the ideal scenario is, you know, having, you know, that high pick without needing to pick a quarterback, because then you can truly add just skill on your team. You don't have to take a gamble on a QB just because you need one. So I think they, you know, at this rate, they're in pretty decent draft positioning. It's crazy to talk about this in September. It's like the first September I've ever talked about the draft.
0: Crazy, man.
1: But there's a lot of talent at the top of this. And if you don't have to gamble on quarterbacks who, you know, big names, but are very much gambles, then that's, you can't ask for a better spot.
0: Yeah, it should be a good spot the Dolphins will be in. It's definitely going to be a better spot than they're going to be in this Sunday at 1 o'clock when they got to face that Chiefs defense and then the offensive attack of Mahomes and Ken Walker. So good things to look forward to down the line for Dolphins fans. You just got to, you know, take your medicine. You know, eat your vegetables for 2026. Can we do some
1: the meat?
0: What were you about to say?
1: The meat's grilling. The meat's on the grill. The meat's marinating right now. Yeah. You know what I'm saying? Like it's not ready yet.
0: Yeah.
1: It's an appetizer.
0: Get the
1: appetizer. It's cauliflower, but it's an appetizer.
0: Yeah, get the buffalo cauliflower. You know, we'll dress it up for you. Let's do some superlatives for week three here of the NFL season. I dropped these four to you, and I want to start with this one. The most desperate team in the NFL this weekend. I have the Los Angeles Chargers in this spot. Back-to-back 14-point performances from your offense. Now you have probably the toughest test, not even probably, literally, the toughest test you've seen all year. And if you don't look competent, if you don't give the Bills a run for your money this weekend, I mean, there's going to be a zero chance that you bounce back with the games that they have after the Buffalo Bills. But then also, there's going to be a lot of doubting Mike McDaniel as the OC and play caller and, you know, Justin Herbert in year, whatever it is, 7 or 8 as a franchise quarterback. They got to turn
1: it
0: around.
1: Yeah, I think, ironically, he could probably say Chargers for every question that you ask. I looked at it, I was like, LA. But, for the sake of the exercise, most desperate team right now, I'm going to go Green Bay Packers. Green Bay Packers who just got torched last night by the Atlanta Falcons, because you are a Aaron Glenn head scratcher away from potentially being 0-3 in the toughest division in sports in the NFC North. The toughest division in the NFL. Let me not open that argument up. But, it's already a conference you can't afford to fall far behind in. It's absolutely a division you can't fall far behind in. And right now they're the only ones, you know, with a losing record. So I'm going to go Green Bay. The offense hasn't looked great. When they get Micah healthy, fully healthy, that defense might round into shape. But, as of right now, that's a scary looking and derogatory.

0: That's not a compliment.
1: Right. The toothless off. If they can't run the ball, if you can't run the ball in 2026, you might as well not suit up on Sunday.
0: And that's devastating for Marshawn Lloyd, who's, for the team who's been relying on Marshawn Lloyd. He's been hurt for the past 2 years, but you love his size. You love his speed coming out of college. And he's not been an efficient runner. They're not clearing, paths for him. So it don't look good. It doesn't look good with no Micah and obviously no Josh Jacobs, who again, another can I don't want to open right now, but like they're in a position where they are, you wonder why guys play after things that happen off the field.
1: Maybe need them.
0: This is why.
1: Yeah, they need him, and they're not going to have him likely looking based on the way that we've been seeing things get opened up. But you're right. We'll move past that. Let's go to the next one, the next superlative for this weekend in the NFL as we get ready for week three. Which head coach has the most to prove right now? I'm going with Robert Saleh. I'm going with the Saleh Daboll tandem as they go to the Meadowlands to take on the Giants. The Titans are 0-2. They had a good chance of upsetting the Eagles, so there's a little bit more confidence around that operation. But I do believe if you're Brian Daboll and you can't get this offense clicking, especially with no Brian Burns on the other side, and you let Jameis Winston outduel Cam Ward after you let it all be known that you left New York for Tennessee because you loved Cam Ward in the draft and you wish you had him instead of Jackson Dart, you have to win this game this weekend. And I don't want to get too... You know, it's not like they're coaching for their jobs this year, but Daboll, at the very least, is probably coaching for his future as a head coach in this league if he can't get this offense churning the right way in Tennessee.
0: I say offensive coordinators always have the shortest leashes in the NFL, man. That's the first person that everybody wants to blame when things are going wrong. Yeah. So if things keep going wrong, like I wouldn't be shocked there. I'm going to take it a little further north. I'm going to stay in the NFC North, and I'm going to go Dan Campbell and the Detroit Lions right now. Obviously, got thumped by Buffalo. Score looks a little closer than the game actually was. Almost allowed New Orleans to roar all the way back from 21-0 down in week one and beat you at home. Now you've got the New York Jets, and this is a coach right now in Campbell who it's only been 1 year after his star coordinators left for head coaching jobs, but it was a disappointing year. So now you're facing one of those coordinators. You're facing, I would argue, probably the lesser of those two coordinators in terms of how they've been able to perform as head coaches. If you allow your former employee to roll back into Ford Field and beat you with a Jets team that looks a lot better than people were giving them credit for earlier, in the summer, in this offseason, I think the warning light comes on. I think the warning light comes on, man. Like, you never know how teams are going to react when they have a team that they think is on the cusp. And there's just something holding it back. So I would say Dan Campbell here. That's you got something to prove here in week three.
1: That's why we bring Marcel Louis-Jacques on this program here from ESPN's NFL Nation who covers the Miami Dolphins because that's an insight I overlooked, man. Like that's sharp, right? That would look terrible if the Jets clip the Lions this weekend and let it be on the insights of what that defense does against Dan Campbell's offense, and it's really gonna look bad. That's tough.
0: Look at that. It's something to watch.
1: Quarterback who deserves a hall pass for the weekend. I'm giving my hall pass to Malik Willis and the Dolphins. No Caleb Douglas. You're playing against a Chiefs defense that I'm not quite sure that the NFL public has caught up to just how strong this defense actually is, especially against the pass right now. But I cannot glean anything from what Malik does against the Spags coach defense, even though it's the home opener, specifically without his number one weapon out there. And it already hasn't looked great. I don't think the Chiefs are going to do him any favors. I'm giving him a hall pass for this Sunday. Who are you giving a hall pass to ahead of their week three matchup?
0: I almost said Justin Herbert here because that's it's a tough game against Buffalo.
1: He gets enough hall passes.
0: He does get enough hall passes. Yeah. So I'm going to go Marcus Mariota. Marcus Mariota, he's got to play the Seattle defense. That Seattle defense swarms. They are confusing. They are aggressive. They are fast. He is not the same athletically behind the scrimmage that he used to be. You know what I'm saying? If this was 2013 Marcus Mariota, 2015 Mariota, then yeah, I think he's more inclined to keep plays alive. But I'm not a huge believer in Mariota. It's a tough assignment coming in for Jaden Daniels. That offensive line is terrible. His pass catches are starting to come on, but beyond that, this is a tough assignment to ask the world champions to go out and beat and keep the ship afloat against the world champions. I don't think so.
1: You could just do this every week for whoever the Seattle Seahawks defense is playing.

0: play. Like every quarterback deserves a pass. Yeah, I can't.
1: Like, look at the narrative now around Drake May. Plays the Seahawks, you know, two times. And that's all it took. Everybody's like, I don't care what you just did. So you are trash.
0: It's over, yeah. You're done. Before that, we were like, we were like, is Josh Allen even the best quarterback in his division? Now we're like, is Drake May the worst quarterback in the 2024 class? Like, that's Mike McNair.
1: We were talking about Drake May MVP a year ago.
0: Yeah.
1: Man, all of a sudden you played the Seahawks two times. And oh, look how he looks against the best defense in the league. I don't believe in him anymore. It's crazy to me.
0: And which team's fan base this Sunday is set up for the biggest letdown? They have high hopes, and then this Sunday they're gonna be, you know, miserable Monday for them across the league. You know, it's funny. I'm going with the fans out in Brazil because it looks like Cowboys Ravens is gonna be played on one of the crappiest fields known to man. And I hate that there was a chance they were gonna get Lamar Jackson. LaMarvelous. There was a chance he would have went out there and gave them a Jackson 5. Now, if I'm the Ravens, I'm like, you better not run. You better not do a dang thing. We're just trying to limp out of here with our health intact because I'm worried about that field in Brazil. But what fan base outside of that, though, that you feel like is going to get let down?
1: I was about to say, because I was going to go Cowboys. If we are scrolling through here and looking at these games, I got to go Chargers. Charges, man, because it's not going to get right. I don't think it's getting right against Buffalo. Josh Allen looks like the league MVP right now. Joe Brady's got them cooking. It's something about him being able to tap into the goofiness of this team while still capturing their respect. That's a scary thing for the rest of the league in terms of what Buffalo is going to be able to do this season. Chargers are still flailing. They're still trying to figure out Justin Herbert. You know, got a little testy with the reporter a couple days ago about, you know, questions about the lack of vocal leadership on the team. I don't think it gets fixed right then. And not to mention the Bills know how to play against a Mike McDaniel offense. So, Chargers fans, I see a lot of them online, actually, a lot more than I would expect. They're cynical. They're a lot more cynical than I thought for a fan base based in Southern California. But so I don't know if they're actually expecting enough to be let down this weekend. But those of them who do think they're going to get right this week and shock the world, I don't necessarily see it, man. Not this week,
0: Marcel. I'm not convinced that they're not AI. As we are in the midst of a war with AI at this point, I've run into maybe two real Chargers fans in real life. And I see, like you said, at least 1,000+ online. And I'm not sure if they're not just creating AI bots that are defending the Chargers. But look,
1: man,
0: look at their schedule. Like, who's going to win first, the Dolphins or the Chargers?
1: That's scary. Because, I mean, after this, if you don't feel good this week, you're not going to feel good at Seattle. You got to go at Buffalo and at Seattle in back-to-back weeks.
0: No.
1: You're home against the Broncos. You're at Kansas City. Then you got to play the Rams. Then you got to play the Texans. Then you got to play the Ravens.
0: Oh my God!
1: Like, I've talked a lot about the Dolphins' like final stretch of the season and how much of a nightmare that looks like.
0: I don't know, man.
1: This is nasty work.
0: I wouldn't be surprised if the Dolphins don't find a win before the Chargers do. But look, the Dolphins get to play the Jets first, but the Jets aren't even the bad operation we thought they were going to be. So it's going to be interesting. It's going to be interesting out there.
1: I was going to say, like, the Jets team is not that bad. It was a question of could they get competent quarterback play, or at least not of anything above disaster level quarterback play. And it looks like they're getting it so far.
0: Yeah.
1: But, man, I knew one Chargers fan growing up. I knew one Chargers fan. He was a friend of mine in college, but, I'm going to be honest with you. He got married and took on the complete, personality of his wife. So he was a Chargers and a Clippers fan, right? As soon as they got married, he was like, actually, I'm changing my allegiance from the Clippers to Lakers, and made this whole Facebook post explaining it. I was like, if you got to do all that, you know that you're dead wrong, right?
0: Clippers
1: to
0: Lakers.
1: You know that you're wrong.
0: Clippers to Lakers is crazy. You can't jump across that aisle.
1: Foul.
0: I'm not mad at him for leaving the Clippers. You cannot go to the team that you know, with all the banners in your old arena. That's crazy.
1: That's crazy to me. Yeah. And then he bailed on the Chargers for the Packers. His wife was a Packers fan.
0: Oh, well, he's still suffering it. That's fine. He still suffers. He still suffers. He owned it.
1: I don't respect you. Yeah. That's the only thing. I don't respect you anymore. Yeah. That's disloyalty. Yeah. I don't rock with you as a sports fan. I don't respect you anymore.
0: Look, I'm fine with Chargers to Packers. Clippers to Lakers is unforgivable. Marcel, appreciate you tapping in with us this week, man. We'll see you out there Sunday at Hard Rock Stadium, and maybe we'll see a little Taylor Swift sighting as well. A little Marcel and Taylor Swift sighting out there. Who knows?
1: I don't know about me, but she might be there.
0: Yeah.
1: In a section of the stadium I'm not allowed in.
0: Right, of course, yeah.

0: All right, Marcel, appreciate it.
1: Your net worth is what?
0: Yeah.
1: Get out of here.
0: Look, they're going to cut communication when it's time for her to leave as well, just like the president on Saturday. So, you know, that's how it goes down. Marcel, appreciate your time, dog.
1: Yes, sir. Thanks for having me on.
0: That is our guy, Marcel Louis-Jacques with ESPN's NFL Nation. He covers the Miami Dolphins, and those Dolphins are going to be, they're going to have their hands full this weekend. 1 o'clock kick at Hard Rock Stadium against the Kansas City Chiefs. We'll continue the happy hour here on Theoretically Speaking on the other side. That is Colin. It is your boy Theo with Theoretically Speaking right here on ESPN 106.3.
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15: 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Scientists say solar storms mess with satellites, right? 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
15: 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Tune in before sunrise when we're immune to the sun's so-called harmful rays. Wake up with Unsportsmanlike on ESPN 106.3. 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
0: Good people. This is Theoretically Speaking. It is September the 25th, 2026. Feel Good Football Friday here, coming off of a not so feel good football Thursday. If you're a Packers fan, a little Thursday night football primetime game, Falcons 35, Packers 14. Feels like this might be the wraps. Feels like this might be it for what this
6: when's the earliest you can make a decision about something like that?
0: Outside of injury, which this is semi-injury related with Green Bay, but not necessarily really, I would say you need a 4-week sample size to definitively call a season off for a team. But last night, what I saw last night is it doesn't look like it's getting fixed at any point. Like, you're not, Josh Jacobs ain't walking back through that door. He's on the commissioner's exempt list for good reason. And if that video, when that video comes out with his situation, I don't think anything is changing about his eligibility to play football. So in your defense, in your running back room, we were talking about it on the other side with Marcel Louis-Jacques, Marshawn Lloyd ain't cutting it. All right. It's our first time seeing him as a pro football player, and he's not making up any kind of ground in the run game. Chris Brooks, we've known what he's been as a pro, and it hasn't been that great. And then they got a retread in Caleb Johnson, who the Steelers, two different coaching staffs passed on. And it's literally his second year in the league, and he's already had two coaching staffs quit on him, and now he's with the Packers already, and that's never a good sign, even for a day two running back like Caleb Johnson out of Iowa. So I don't think the run game is improving at any point this year unless they do some kind of blockbuster swing for the fences. But the issue there, too, is, Colin, they also got they got the worst offensive line in the league.
6: Hard to fix that in the middle part of the year.
0: So if you have the worst offensive line in the league, you have the worst running back room in the league, you have a quarterback that is a bit erratic, especially when under pressure, and we just watch you get absolutely pantsed by the Atlanta Falcons on primetime at your crib in your home opener, right? And you got booed by your fans. Like, this is the part, this is why I say we could write off the Packers season already, Colin. Is it's not just the fact that they lost on primetime and it was ugly. It was what Tucker Kraft, tight end, one of the most beloved Packers, right? People, I remember the talk around him last year was, is he going to be emerging as one of the premier tight ends in the NFL? Like, is he the guy? Is he the number one option for Jordan Love? He is a fan favorite at Lambeau. Take a listen to how he feels about the fans booing them last night. And the last thing you ever want to do is criticize your fans, especially when you're not putting on a good display. Take a listen to Tucker Kraft last night after the game.
6: 2 seconds?
0: Yeah, that's all good. Dramatic effect.
7: Yeah, it's pretty tough. You know, like, everyone pictures Lambeau Field and the not boos. I don't picture booze. I picture my home stadium. That's tough. It's pretty disappointing.
8: Especially for a home opener.
7: Especially for a home opener. It's pretty disappointing. It's not going to help us win. Like, yeah, I don't know what people think that's going to rally us or something like that. But, you know, that's we're grown men. We're mentally strong enough, capable enough to get back on the field and play ball. But probably much easier with the 70,000 people behind us rather than opposing us.
0: Look at that. Look at that. You don't want to do that. That's not the thing. You can't
6: turn back on the fans.
0: You can't do that.
6: Come on. It's Deshaun Watson media training 101.
0: Yeah.
6: The last thing we need to do is make the fans feel like they're the ones doing things incorrectly.
0: No, they're not. The fans are literally reacting to what y'all are putting out there on the field. And the product that the Packers are putting on the field is worthy of the booth. It is. Sorry to say it. Last night, largest home loss of the LaFleur tenure, 21-point loss to the Falcons. It also marked the first time since 2012 that the Packers lost their home opener. So these fans are not used to that, man. They're not used to that. What do they call that area? Lambeau Land or Lambeau? It's the area around Lambeau Field. Like the games out there in Green Bay, no matter if it's a night game, a 1 o'clock kick, if it's prime time, it could be on a Wednesday morning. And the way that city revolves around home football games.
6: It's a suburban town with an NFL stadium. It's crazy.
0: It is insane. Packerland goes crazy for these guys. And again, like last night was bad. It was embarrassing. The Packers, 53 passes and only 9 runs last night. You can't win in the NFL that way, right? By halftime, they had 5 rushes for a total of 12 yards. Of course they were going to lose. Of course this is a losing operation. And the reason why I say, like, generally I would wait till 4 or 5 weeks in to be able to write a team off. The reason why I feel comfortable doing so right now with Green Bay is offensive line issue. I don't remember the time we've seen an NFL team fix offensive line issues in the middle of the year. It doesn't happen. It's a chemistry position and a talent position, and they ain't got neither one.
6: And people don't like giving away offensive line talent.
0: No. And guess what? The offensive lineman that a team is going to let out the door in the middle of the season ain't the guy that's going to come and fix your problems. You know, like, that's not...
6: It's the one team where NFL teams will keep the depth. They will keep the depth.
0: You need the depth because offensive line injuries can derail your year. Look at what happened. So the 2 times we saw Patrick Mahomes look human in the Super Bowl were the 2 times that the Chiefs were starting, like, third stringers at tackle and he was running for his life. And that was against the Buccaneers that 1 year and a couple of years ago against the Philadelphia Eagles. You can't win with poor offensive line play. You can't win with a poor running game. The Packers have both. Neither are getting fixed anytime soon. So I will say, they're on track right now, the Green Bay Packers, to break a record. Through 3 games, the Packers are averaging 48.7 rushing yards per game. 48 points. I think Bijan got that in 1 run last
6: night. Yeah, not good.
0: Green Bay had 17 total rushing yards last night. If they keep on pace at 48.7 rushing yards per contest, heck, even if they run for 10 more per game, let's say they get up to 58.7 per contest, it'd be the lowest average in modern NFL history.
6: You think they're missing Josh Jacobs? You think it's a much larger problem?
0: I think it is Josh Jacobs. Like, I mean, we've seen what a prolific running back, an elite running back, a guy that can make people miss, we've seen what that can do for an offense. Look at the Kansas City Chiefs. And I hate to just keep going back to that. I know it's my favorite team, but it's obvious what happened for them this offseason. Like, nothing on that offensive line changed. Still got the same cast and crew on that offensive line for the most part. You lose Juwan Taylor, sure, but you bring in a guy that was already playing for you last year. On the left side, you're actually down a tackle. They had Josh Simmons playing last year until he got injured. Now they have an undrafted free agent in Khalil Benson playing from Indiana, rookie, undrafted free agent rookie. And the offensive attack has been the best in the NFL, especially on the ground, through 2 weeks. What changed? They went out and got a running back in Ken Walker. So not having Josh Jacobs does hurt them. Having Bijan Robinson out last night obviously helped the Falcons. You have a tool back there that he's explosive. He can create rushing yards where there aren't any. They don't have a guy like that in their backfield. I don't think they're going to be able to get one. And I think that this is like, we could be looking at not just a bad season and a throwaway season for the Packers, a historically bad season. And guess what's worse? Out of all of the things I just talked about with the Packers season being dead, and this is why I think that they're going to have to reach into the magic bag of tricks and find a solution. They don't own their first round pick.
6: Cowboys got it.
0: Cowboys had it.
6: Oh, they gave it to the Jets?
1: We're the freaking New York Jets, so we're built for this.
0: The Jets.
6: Are we sure about that?
0: Yeah, because what it is one of those conditionals, right? So the Jets get the better of the 2 picks between the Cowboys.
6: Oh, wow, interesting. Okay.
0: So it's going to end up being, if it's the Cowboys, the Jets don't matter. They don't care. Whoever's worse out of the Cowboys and Packers, the Jets get that pick. So the Jets right now, of all of the teams in the NFL, are sitting literally
6: prettiest. And they're going to have the Colts pick.
0: But that's what also makes that week 2 loss that much worse for the Jets. It's like, dude, lock in. You're the reason why they're 1-2 and not 0-3.
6: Yeah.
0: That was your pick you were playing for, and Aaron Glenn and the staff failed the Jets.
6: I think the Colts are underrated too, but think about it. They might possess the picks of two teams that could fire their coaches.
0: Yes.
6: Maybe in the midpoint of the year.
0: The Jets have a chance at three top 15 picks, and the worst of those three might be theirs. Like, they might end up with a better record than the Packers and the Colts in this year. And they're going to have three first round picks, potentially all of them in the first 18 or some odd picks. And they could, like, this could be a transformative offseason for the Jets. And you know what? Talk about things that could save your job as a head coach and as a front office. Like, everybody thought Aaron Glenn was first coach fired. He's got a great shot right now. If he could just make this operation look solid, if he could let Geno Smith lead him to the promised land, like he said, like, maybe this is not going to be a punchline.
1: We're the freaking New York Jets, so we're built for this.
0: Maybe he was on to something.
6: Yeah, and that's a valuable draft. So they got to make sure that they really like this coach and GM, because if you want to make a change, you could do it. And the next guy is going to have a little bit of a sandbox to play in.
0: Yeah.
6: Because he's got all that.
0: That is true. That is one of the underrated parts of that.
6: Let's say they don't like him. Let's say Aaron Glenn rubs them the wrong way at the end of the year and they don't like what the GM's doing. They could fire them, and no, it's quick. It's 2 years. Yeah. But why? Because let's say they have picked 3, 7, and 12.
0: Oh, that's crazy. That'll be crazy.
6: You're going to give that to a bad GM?
0: That'll be crazy.
6: That is a once in a lifetime draft.
0: The Jets is a generational draft. The Jets are likely going to have three picks, at least in the top 20, right? Like, at this point, the way that the Cowboys, Colts, Jets, and Packers all look, they're likely getting three picks in the top 20 of a generational draft. And I don't, like, I've been saying for a long time, I'm zagging a bit. I think Aaron Glenn holds his job. I think that he holds the fourth down. Think about, though, the last, like, four or five coaches that were put in that situation where they're obviously going to pick a quarterback in the first round next year. And if Aaron Glenn comes back next year, he's the head coach. Like, is he going to be the Eberflus that gets fired after year one? Is he going to be Brian Callahan with the Tennessee Titans with Cam Ward that gets let go of after a bad first season or whatnot? Or is he a guy that's going to be able to retain the job? We haven't seen that actually work out that many times where a team drafts a rookie quarterback in the first round. And a guy that's looking to be a franchise changer, and you have a holdover head coach that doesn't have, like, the faith of the franchise on his side, and they actually stick around. Like, when's the last time that's actually worked out? It doesn't. Dan Quinn was in his first year with Jaden Daniels, and looks like he's going to be on the hot seat this year as well. Drake May with Gerard Mayo, but
6: Gerard Mayo's first year. They fired him 1 year, yeah, and then Vrabel's first year they went to the Super Bowl.
0: Yeah. Which they kind of said, they ran a play on Mayo. They set him up. They set Mayo up for the play right there, which I don't blame them.
6: They probably had Vrabel in mind from the beginning, yeah.
0: Yeah, they wanted Vrabel. They wanted Vrabel. They let a season slip by with Gerard Mayo. Then they went and spent all that money on the roster, and it worked out for the New England Patriots. But very curious about the New York Jets based on these first 3 weeks or so in the NFL. And they look like the team that's most primed to be a breakout team this coming offseason based on how they're going to be set up for the NFL draft. Be on the lookout for those Jets. Be on the lookout for those Jets. We're going to do that get around here on the other side. I'll tell y'all this, though. I got company in town this weekend. Mom's in town. Little bro. Intern Zeke's back in town. Checking out Palm Beach County. Checking out the crib. And the best thing about when I have company in town is I know that I can do my trick. I'm a little Culligan water trick.
8: And
0: I can look like some kind of a star or a genius. I told y'all about the reverse osmosis system I have that's under my sink. The reverse osmosis system allows my sink water from one push of the button to turn from just sink water to the drinking water. And what I love about showing people off this trick is there's a button that sits on my counter. People think that it's nailed to the counter or whatever. It's actually a Bluetooth like Wi-Fi button that I can click. So I can pick it up, move it around. And at any point, you want to fill up a cup of water, boom, walk over there to the sink, put the cup water on cold, hit the button, flashes, turns into drinking water. There you go. Your cup is good. You want to make some formula for my son. There you go. Oh, there you go. Push the little Culligan water button. Get him the good stuff. Get him the good stuff with Culligan.
8: Culligan
0: 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Look up the list, your favorite list, and scroll to the bottom and see where the Sunshine State lies. 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
2: Live from the Anajar and Levine Accident Attorney Studios, Theo Dorsey is theoretically speaking. 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
0: We have a pretty good, I would say, there's some people calling it like a must-see, like the lineup for college football this weekend, tomorrow, on a pretty sensational Saturday. What I will say is I like the continuity of the slate. Or really the continuous nature of the slate. There's not a lot of competing big college football games this weekend. They're kind of back to back to back. So you got the 12 o'clock kickoff in Knoxville, Tennessee, at Neyland Stadium. You got number one Texas versus, 14 Tennessee. That's the one to start the day off. The big one for the big three of the Florida teams for tomorrow is the 3:30 kick. 3:30 kick, right?
6: 3:30
0: for in the swamp with the Florida Gators and Ole Miss. And it feels like I think the Gators are still favored in this one, right? I think the money's still coming in on Summerall's book.
6: I think everybody sees the same thing. This is going to be a tough, gritty SEC road game where I would not expect anything but a dogfight.
0: Yeah.
6: It's going to be a complete rock fight between Ole Miss and Florida here.
0: It will be, too. I'm just surprised. I'm not surprised that people think it's going to be a close game. I'm surprised that you can get plus odds on the money line for a better team in Ole Miss. Like I think at a certain point, it's not going to be a hangover game if we're all pointing it out. We've been pointing it out since Sunday. Like they're not sleep at the wheel playing against an undefeated Florida team in the swamp. I would be surprised. Like I really do think Ole Miss is going to win it, but everything where the lines are moving and how people are betting it and the sharp folks, like everything is telling me that's not going to happen. So we'll see Ole Miss versus Florida. We'll see how that one ends up shaking out. And what's the evening game again, college?
6: You got three of them. You got Oregon, USC. You got Texas A&M, LSU, and you got Mississippi State, Missouri.
0: Mississippi State, Missouri is the one that I'm keyed in on. Of course, I got to watch my Canes 6:30 kick against Central Michigan. Hopefully, that one's over by half.
6: We don't have to watch.
0: Yeah, we do. Yeah, we do.
6: You say over by half?
0: Malachi Toney's.
6: That's gonna be over by the first TV timeout.
0: Malachi Toney's playing football, man. So I'm watching.
6: Be over by the first TV timeout.
0: I like the staggered start here, though. You get a 6:30 kick at Hard Rock Stadium, Canes versus Central Michigan, right? Hour 15 later at 7:45, we're kicking off Kamario Taylor, Super Kamario, with Mississippi State versus Missouri. I'm going to have to miss Oregon, USC. Y'all let me know how that one goes. Oh, A&M LSU as well. It's pretty good. That's a really good slate.
6: That it good, three at night. You got two during the day at 3:30 with the Iowa-Michigan game as well with Ole Miss-Florida. And you got Tennessee-Texas at 12.
0: Tennessee-Texas is a good one to get everything started off the right way. And I like Tennessee in that one. I've been fading Texas. There are a lot of playmakers out there, but Tennessee at home. See, the only issue is they got the true freshman quarterback. So playing against the number one team in the nation, that would be, I don't know when the last time we've had a true freshman. Was Johnny Manziel the last guy to knock off a number one team as a true freshman quarterback? I have to go back into the history books here, but that one's going to be tough. But yeah, we got a lot of good anecdotes, especially out of the SEC here this weekend for college football. So I get it. I get people being locked in on it. And then, of course, Sunday when the NFL kicks off, it's going to be all eyes on these teams that are kind of reeking with desperation. We'll give our Sunday superlatives for the NFL here. But first, I want to get to our coolest moment of the week. This comes from NBA Media Days. It comes out of Los Angeles. Let's hear the open, and then we'll set this thing up right. What's cooler than being
2: cool? Time now for the coolest moment of the week, presented by EDS Air Conditioning and Plumbing. EDS is yes. All right.
0: This one cool in an unconventional way. J.J. Redick at the podium discussing the outlook for the 2026 Los Angeles Lakers in their post LeBron era. One of the cooler things he said, and cool as I mean like kind of like messed up cool, was how this is the first time since he's been there that all the pieces actually mesh together and that they work. But the other thing he said, it's going to be a little bit derailing to the hopes of some of the players on the roster. Take a listen to what he believes is set in stone for the Lakers starting five.
4: That's right. Multiple. Is that kind of an end you view? Obviously, presumably Luka will start off.
5: I'm pretty confident in three of the spots.
4: Yeah. And then Rob,
5: the other two spots will not be two white guys.
4: Thanks.
5: Those are the two things I'm confident in.
0: JJ, my guy. That's cold, man. Like, first of all, what Jake LaRavia do to you? You know what I'm saying? Like, I guess what we're assuming from J.J. Redick here is, yes, that's three spots.
6: Yeah, are set.
0: The three spots.
6: They all got max contracts. Yeah.
0: Yeah, Austin Reeves and
6: Kessler.
0: Walker Kessler. Those are locked in. We get that. Now, it's not lost on us the irony that, yes, I mean, they're one of the first times in the history of the league that I can remember that you got three max contract guys and it is three white dudes. Not lost on us, but that's fine.
6: I'd have to think about that. I mean, maybe one of the... Maybe one of the Mavericks teams in 2011, early 2000s.
0: Who are you counting there?
6: A late the year as Nash kids is probably not making that type of money.
0: Kids, black.
6: Nowitzki. You can do the math. Yeah, I have to do the math. Maybe on one of those Maverick teams.
0: You know, I believe Jason Kidd is black.
6: Do we have a percentage on that? That percentage is doing a lot of heavy lifting. Yeah.
0: I'm saying, hey, man, look, brothers ain't come here and bring up and create the one drop rule. I believe Jason Kidd is black. I'd have to look at, I'm pretty sure Jason Kidd is black. Either way, I did not know.
6: I don't know. Yeah.
0: That one would be the closer of them. But what did Dalton Connect do to you, JJ Redick? He ain't got a shot.
6: Yeah, he needs to get traded. That's what he needs to do.
0: He can't play his way into the lineup, man. Like, again, you, what if there's a Tyler Hero trade out there for you somewhere? You telling me that the guy's going to have to come off the bench? This is what's messed up, man. Get these white dudes a chance, JJ. Don't bark them off already. I did think it was funny when they did make the Walker Kessler deal. People were putting the projected starting lineups out there, and there were a lot of iterations where it looked like they were going to at least get four. And it would look like some classic Midwest Big Ten basketball out there. I would like to see it.
6: Why not?
0: Yeah.
6: And the funny part is like
0: coolest moment of the week.
6: Kessler, they completely overpaid, but. I mean, Luka's great. Luka's a top 10 player in the league. I think Reeves is a little overrated, but in terms of scorer, he's a top 25 scorer.
0: That's not good, man. You know what, Austin?
6: I don't know if he's – what is he? I mean, let's ballpark this. What is he, a top 50 player? Top 40?
0: He just gives you nothing on the other end.
6: Yeah, I'm going to throw out there top 50. Top 45.
0: I'll give him 50 for sure, top 50.
6: I could probably name I confidently can name 30 more impactful players than – Austin Reeves.
0: He doesn't make as much sense as a backcourt mate with Luka Doncic as I would prefer. But again, I'm not JJ's the one drawing this thing up. You can tell what they're going to be this year. Walker Kessler is a offensive rebounding machine. The dude is maniacal. He attacks the glass like Mitchell Robinson does for the Knicks. So I think what they're going to be is a team that is going to lean in on having the most efficient offense, especially in the half court. Creating extra possessions and getting a bunch of shots up. And when those shots are coming off the fingertips of Austin Reeves and Luka Doncic, you had a good chance of, scoring a lot of points. On the other side of the ball, I have no clue how the Lakers are going to survive. Right? Like, you got two turnstiles in Austin Reeves and Luka Doncic. Walker Kessler's solid, but he's not like this
6: Rui
0: great
6: room is still there, right? Protector.
0: Rui's still there.
6: Rui will start.
0: I believe Rui's still there. Let me not speak.
6: Rui doesn't miss 3-point jumpers. And he's a pretty versatile defender. You know
0: he's
6: what they
0: great,
6: let walk?
0: Great out of the corner.
6: They let Luke Kennard walk. And Luke Kennard had a very good postseason.
0: Where's Rui?
6: Rui Hachimura's not in the Lakers anymore? No, he's on the Lakers.
0: Rui is on the Clippers.
6: Rui's on the Clippers?
0: Oof. Lots been happening this offseason.
6: I must have missed that. That's confirmed. Rui's on the Clippers?
0: Rui's on the Clippers.
6: He doesn't have to move. That's a break.
0: That's pretty good for him. But no Rui out there with the Lakers. Lakers are a little thin. We might see Bronny James cracking that lineup. And he's eligible. He's eligible by
6: what do you mean eligible?
0: Criteria.
6: Of course he's eligible.
0: He's not. Yeah.
6: Oh, I see. Does he have an injunction filing with a court case?
0: Yeah. He's eligible. He's eligible. He has birth. Jared Vanderbilt is out there.
6: He'll play defense.
0: Man, he really does.
6: But he plays defense.
0: Now I see what J.J. Redick was saying. They do only have three for sure starters. Is this going to look like, I mean, you got Colin Sexton. He probably starts. Is this going to look like
6: you're
0: what
6: start
0: it always
6: Colin looks? Sexton, Reeves, and Doncic? Who's going to guard the three?
0: I don't know. Who's going to start?
6: Who's going to guard the great two guard? I guess it's going to be Sexton.
0: No, I would hope not. Who's going to start? Quentin Grimes will start.
6: Quentin Grimes is on the Sixers, I thought.
0: Nah, he's on the Lakers.
6: No, I'm thinking of Anthony Simons.
0: Yeah, Anthony Simons. The Lakers have a lot to figure out with that lineup. And that reminds you, especially in the midst of football season here, it's hard to remember all of the weird transactional offseason changes that happened in the NBA. There is a chance that the Lakers, we see this every time when LeBron leaves a franchise. We assumed it wouldn't be the same because they have a superstar still there in Luka Doncic, and it's the Lakers, and LeBron is 42 years old. But there's a chance that the post-LeBron hangover that happens with most rosters when he leaves is like set up right perfectly smack dab for that Lakers locker room, because J.J. Redick, I don't know where he's going to find multiple starters out of this roster that they currently, Jaden Hardy.
6: And they're not rebuilding either. They're in Luka's prime. Luka's what, 27 years old, 28 years old?
0: 27, yeah.
6: Yeah, he's 27. This is prime. You can't do two lottery years to try to stack up, beef up the team. Now, it helps that you get a little better lottery odds. You might get lucky with a pick one of these years. But, you know, this is the core that they're going to have to make this work with. So
0: I think Jake LaRavia is going to start.
6: Granted, roster construction is everything. You don't need three stars. You don't. You need three guys who work well together with a bunch of role players. You need defense. That's what you need. But they're trying to capitalize on Luka's prime. They can't. Doing 2 years of a rebuild, trying to maximize on a draft pick, is not good for anybody.
0: I wonder if, I mean, that Austin Reeves contract is going to catch up with them in a major way. That's kind of why they had to go all in with Walker Kessler as well, because like once you spend that bread on Reeves, it's like you only got one more transaction left in the tank, and you needed a big. I'm not surprised they went that way. Being locked into Luka, Reeves, and Walker Kessler definitely is a choice. So as we get ready to kick off this NBA season again, next time we're like, on Monday for Theoretically Speaking, we're going to be doing it from the Kaseya Center for Miami Heat Media Day. And we have a big Heat event coming to downtown West Palm here next week as well. We're getting closer and closer to tipping this thing off. And closer we get, more confidence I have in the way in which the Heat built the structure of their roster. Two-way guys up and down that roster. All cemented by a guy in Giannis Antetokounmpo is going to be one of the best players in the entire NBA there. So I'm excited still. Leaves me very excited for this NBA season. We'll hop on the Baptist Health Hotline, 888-760-3776, 888-760-3776. We'll open it back up. On the other side, we're going to give our NFL superlatives for this weekend. The quarterback that gets a hall pass, the coach with the most approved, the fan base that is likely going to be disappointed, and more. All of those things on the other side here as we round out Theoretically Speaking. And on the Baptist Health Hotline, I ask you, what team is most desperate in week 3 for the NFL? What team is most desperate for week 3 here as we get ready to kick off the NFL weekend this Sunday? Of all of the teams that you see, especially those teams that are 0-2, 888-760-3776, 888-760-3776, the Baptist Health Hotline. Tap in. We'll take calls on the other side. That is Colin. I'm Theo Dorsey. We are Theoretically Speaking on ESPN 106.3.
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7: 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We are rolling out new automated forecasting technology that will change your life forever. Here goes. Today, the high temperature will be
8: 24 degrees.
7: With a low of
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7: 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Wait, that can't be right. Really? That's the forecast? 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
0: Dog, I'm just now seeing in my, in me and Tina's Survivor pool, as we, you're entering week three here, 53 people had the Packers out of like 300 and some odd people. 53. Had the Packers.
6: I didn't think about that. That's a big bust.
0: Yeah,
6: it's just stupid that people are taking the Packers.
0: Why would you take the Packers?
6: The biggest trap game ever.
0: That's not only the bad. They've not been good. They've been bad. The Packers have been bad. You talked about it. The overtime thing coming off
6: three
0: of overtime.
6: And 3-19 teams that play in overtime that play in a short week on Thursday the following.
0: And they had the worst offensive line in the league. And worst running back room in the league. And the Falcons were bringing out their quarterback for the first time all year. So I get fading the Falcons, but 53 people had the Packers last night, and a lot of people fell. A lot of people dropped because of the Packs. So not only are the Packers season over, there's a lot of people whose Survivor season is over thanks to the Packers. Also, I have a rule in Survivor. Unless it is a crazy lopsided affair, I never touch Thursday night football. That is like...
6: It is nice when you get it out of the way.
0: Sure. You better be sure, though.
6: I agree with that.
0: Like, I do not like touching Thursday night football. The fact that it's a short week, even if it's a contending team and they're really good, sometimes coaches coach a little differently on the short week. Players will, you know, be on more of a snap count and they won't be public. Weird injuries happen on Thursday night football. It's just an odd night. It's just like I try to stay away from throwing any bread on a Friday night in the ACC. Thursday night football, try not to touch and survive. I told you my Survivor pick this weekend, right?
6: What is it?
0: Because I got the mulligan. Going with the Titans.
6: Yeah. I don't like that at all. But since that's you have the mulligan and this is not even a Survivor pool until week four is over. That's the thing. Like, oh, it knocked a lot of people out. It didn't. It really didn't.
0: No. So of the 53, that was 29 people's final strike.
6: 29 people got 2 out of 3 wrong?
0: Yeah. Well, think about what happened the first 2 weeks, though. The Raiders...
6: Yes.
0: Beat the, who was the week two?
6: Yeah, the Chargers are a big odds.
0: Chargers dropped people twice in a row. So that is,
6: if you're taking the Chargers the second go around after they lose to Arizona, I mean, geez, I got a bridge to show you.
0: You deserved it.
6: You deserved it. That's your fault.
0: So we're going to do quickly our superlatives for the weekend here in the NFL. And I'll start with the coach with the most approved this weekend. And that's why I picked the Titans over the Giants. I do think that for Robert Saleh and for Brian Daboll, I think of them as a 1-2 punch. They have to go into the Meadowlands and get a win against that shorthanded Giants team and Jameis Winston. And most importantly, this is for the faith of the future of this franchise. Not only for y'all's coaching futures, but like that offense has to look operable. Who told them to draft Carnell Tate number 4 overall? Who told them?
6: It's a luxury position.
0: To go
6: position.
0: Out. Yes, it is. It actually, and a lot of times I'm in favor of it, and I thought it would work out, but it has not helped that offense at all. Y'all have to make something of that team. You have to be able to beat a Giants team. Not help that offense at all. Y'all have to make something of that team. You have to be able to beat a Giants team that

0: Game's not till Sunday. We shouldn't be there. It's a waste
1: of
0: time.
1: Why is he out there that early, though?
0: Why is he?
1: Is there a real reason? Has anybody given a reason?
0: I don't know any reason. Now that you might have the best theory.
1: He's like,
0: he's checking out Brazilians.
1: If I'm going to be out here, I'm going to be out here. You know, get the whole experience.
0: Get out of here. What are you doing? He's been there for all week.
1: There's no reason, Stephen A. Smith.
0: You're good. Doing the show from the stadium. He's doing the show from like the press box.
1: Maybe he's
0: like,
1: working on the field because the field is terrible right now.
0: Jeez, he's doing it from the press box. Like, dude, what are you doing there? What are you doing?
1: I think we all know what Stephen A. Smith is doing in Brazil right now, but that's up to Stephen A. Smith. I'm more mad about the Rio thing because how do you not have a comp? This is the second straight time we've had this issue in Brazil where the field has been trash. We bet not lose any key players or any players at all, really, but any key players because they can't get the field right. And the NFL wants to do these international games, obviously, in these condensed fashions because we're learning today. We're learning this week that the field ain't right. That's something else that they had a
0: and it was Jordan Love. You got burned by it last time they did it.
1: That is
0: when
1: true.
0: They played the Eagles, I think that was in Rio. That might have been in, yeah,
1: that was
0: in
1: Brazil. That was in Brazil.
0: He got hurt in that game. I don't know if it was because of the field, but it did sideline him for about 3-4 weeks.
1: And the field had everybody falling all over the ground that game. I do not want to see another rendition of that. So, but let's continue on with some of the NFL superlatives for this weekend. That was talking about coaching staffs with the most approved, and yes, getting rid of the Rio thing. How about this one, though? I feel comfortable giving a hall pass to Malik Willis this weekend. And hall pass for an NFL quarterback is, hey, look, man, I know your situation. I know what you're working with. I'm expecting you to have a bad game and get roughed up a bit. I ain't going to judge you for it. I ain't going to judge you for it, right? The Seattle Seahawks are going to turn a lot of quarterbacks into quarterbacks that wish they had a hall pass. Are there any QBs you're looking at right now this weekend, Colin, as they step into week three and you're like, yeah, that it's not going to work out for you. It's all good.
0: They should win the game. Is Darnold playing?
1: See, I think they're playing with, I think they're messing around right now.
0: He doesn't play. I think Drew Locke has earned himself a little bit of a mulligan. Not that it's going to matter long term. Darnold's coming back anyway. They're 2-0. If they lose to the Commanders on the road on a tough game, you can't swallow that. But if he has a bad game, number one, I think the defense can get away with it. And I think that he has already gotten them to 2-0. I think you're pleased with that for a backup already at that stake. If that makes sense.
1: I wonder if Jackson Smith and Jigba makes like it nearly impossible for quarterback to have a bad game. That dude is so good. Such a good security blanket.
0: I'll throw another one out there. Case Keenum for the Chicago Bears starting against the Philadelphia Eagles on Monday Night Football. Yeah, nothing to lose. Let it rip.
1: You got, and also, you know what? You got a play caller who is going to allow you to let it rip.
0: Let it rip.
1: So that's actually a pretty good one. What fan base do you feel like is set up for the biggest letdown this weekend, man?
0: The Detroit Lions. They got the Jets this week at home. Aaron Glenn coming back home. Watch the Jets be, again, a pest. Lions got a lot to prove here. If the Lions have a bad game, that's going to feel like the Packers.
1: Oh, my gosh. Mail it in, the season wrapping?
0: Saying the season wrapping, but those are your gimmies. You can't lose your gimmies in that division.
1: I will say too for the Lions, and we'll cut out of the NFL music as we have our bad music coming in here. For the Detroit Lions, I would have never assumed when Dan Campbell said it in the moment that he might have been so fortuitous that he might have been like so predictive of what their near future is. I would have never, like, at the very least, I would have thought that they would make it back to the NFC Championship game again, past the divisional round. I would be so heartbroken, ain't even the word. I would be so torn up if I saw that this Detroit Lions regime, as their championship window looked like it's closing, went out this way, man. That is the team that I want. People love the Bills and they want them to have a shot. I want it for the Detroit Lions, man. But it don't look like it's happening. This weekend is going to be very telling for them.
0: Can't lose this one.
1: Can't have it go down like that. It's going to be a fun weekend in football, man. Y'all enjoy the festivities. Russo and Rizzo is next right here on the ESPN 106.3. Go in love. Go in peace. Go in joy.
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5: 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Here goes. Today, the high temperature will be
6: 24 degrees.
5: With a low of
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5: 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Wait, that can't be right. Really? That's the forecast? 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
14: 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We're at the City Place Studios in downtown West Palm Beach, where we got you for the next 2 hours, really next couple hours, if you are a high school football fan as well, because we do have Vero Beach coming up tonight, going against Fort Pierce Central, so stay tuned for that starting at 7 p.m. We got Elias Bustamante behind the glass today. Mike Rizzo is going to be on the call, so he is driving up to Vero. You know, he's got to go by, you know, airplane to get there in time. And so he's got that hour and a half drive. He just hit the road. He will join us for the second segment today. So in about 20 minutes, Mike Rizzo, we will hear from him. We also got Mike Tannenbaum on deck today. We got Thursday Night Football to react to from yesterday. Actually, turned out, it wasn't a barn burner, but it was something, you know what? It wasn't awful. Well, it wasn't anything to write to home to mom about. But, hey, you know, you saw the Falcons, you know, beat down on the Packers. And as a Packer hater myself, I love seeing the Packers lose. So you got that to look forward to. We got a ton of college football this weekend. We'll preview all the games a little bit next. So stay tuned for that. But we got the college football and we got the NFL this weekend as well, with week 3 and week 4 respectively in either sport. But first things first, we'll start on that. If you missed any of yesterday's shows, go listen back on Apple, Spotify, wherever you get your podcasts, all those great places, because yesterday was hysterical. We did Mike's dating life. Elias, you were not here for this. Now, Elias, have you been, have you circled back to what you missed yesterday in terms of what Mike Rizzo's dating life we were talking
15: about? Just a little, yeah.
14: He had a destination wedding in Mexico. We had a couple callers call in, and the highlight was this gentleman, Tom in Jupiter, who I assume is a listener because he knew Mike likes video games. And Tom in Jupiter, who is a self-proclaimed dating coach. Right. We're going to have to see some identification on that one.
15: Okay.
14: And calls in, and he basically spends 10 minutes, you know, raining on all Mike's hobbies and vested interests. And he said that none of this is adequate for dating. And wow. Yeah, we gave him a good 3 minutes on that. Covered every base. I think he was a little harsh on Mike. Did you listen back?
15: I listened to some of the stuff he said. No gaming, clock sticking, and many other stuff. Yeah.
14: Truly hysterical. Our first hour yesterday, I do recommend you go take a listen to that, because I've been thinking about that all day. It's so funny. Tom and Jupiter, shame on you, but good call.
15: He destroyed Mike.
14: Shame on you, but a good call nonetheless. I've got a lot of sports to talk to. It's a football Friday, a lot of preview to get into. Baseball also underway. We got the President's Cup day two, which is happening right now in the United States. It's getting, the Americans are getting walloped. So congratulations there. These group play guys, they can't hit the broadside of the barn. They can't hit the ocean from the beach in these big time spots. But what you have to look forward to also tonight is the Red Sox already played the first of that doubleheader that was rescheduled from the weekend. They beat the Cubs. They had a godforsaken game against the Guardians yesterday where they basically, you know, they got shut out 1-0. Yeah, they gave up three hits the entire way. Guardians and Reds were able to get a good win, so they got a little bit of a lead on the Chicago White Sox. They got Gavin Williams going again today against the Royals, so they're in a good spot there. But we'll give you all the rundown on what's going on the baseball side. Let's start with what we saw last night, because if you were one of the few that were into Falcons-Packers, first of all, God bless you. Second of all, even though it was in Lambeau, it was the home opener, maybe the most lifeless Packer performance you could possibly find definitely this year. The Packers were so unbelievably bad and so lifeless. Played with a little guts for about a quarter and a half. And then the Falcons, who, by the way, threw an interception the third play of the game with Michael Penix's return. The Packers constantly, three and out. You know, first round here, three and out. Hey, here's a sack. No rush. You cannot run the football. Cannot run the football at all. Offensive line is abysmal. Loves throwing it 1,000 times. But on the other side of it, Bijan Robinson, who is otherworldly good. He is so good. Him and Gibbs are in a league of their own. 200 yards rushing, two touchdowns was excellent in the game. Drake London was excellent in the game. And Penix got the job done. That was a game where I was under the impression that we would see the Atlanta Falcons, you know, these teams are professionals at the end of the day. Desperation is the word I would use if you were the Atlanta Falcons heading into that. Had to be desperate. And they wore that. They got embarrassed on Sunday against the Panthers. Embarrassed. In a divisional game as well. They're going on the road. They got Penix back. That was going to be a shot in the arm. And once they realized they could run the football on this team, they did not look back. So, weirdly enough, good for the Falcons. But, you know, I'm not running away, walking out of here saying the Falcons are going to win the NFC South. But it was good to see them. I have no ill will towards the Falcons. The other side of it, this is the story of the game. If you're trying to tell me that the Green Bay Packers are in a good spot going forward, I don't know what to tell you. The Green Bay Packers starting at 1-2, they have the worst offensive line in the league. Their defensive, ratings is bottom of the league. They melted down against the Minnesota Vikings. And by the way, this is the easy part of their schedule. Their schedule gets harder as we go further. They are at the Buccaneers next week, fine. Then they got the Bears at home, and you got to imagine Caleb Williams is going to be aiming to play in that game. Cowboys, Lions, Panthers, Patriots. That's not easy for a team that stinks. I can't get over the fact that the Green Bay Packers walked into this season with the offensive line that they had thinking this is okay. And I understand a lot of it is injury, but all the different positions that these guys are playing, moving things around, an absolute disaster of a roster construction for them. And that's on top of the Micah Parsons was hurt early part of the year or is hurt early part of the year. Josh Jacobs, who would have predicted that, of the off-the-field stuff to get him on the commissioner's exempt list. But this is a disaster start for the season. They were a couple plays away from the Jets really having them and losing their first three games. And on top of that, I would even go to the lengths of saying that I believe they should, maybe not, unless they miraculous turnaround. This has to be Matt LaFleur's last year as the head coach there. Has to be. Matt LaFleur, who, by the way, ever since Rodgers left, and the Rodgers, he was there for the first 3 years of Aaron Rodgers. And a lot made the argument that Matt LaFleur's offense, the changes they made there post-McCarthy, allowed Rodgers to play at the MVP level that he had, where he won two MVPs in that stretch. They were 13-3, 13-3, 13-4. A couple NFC championship appearances, perennially in the big game. No Super Bowl. Then Rodgers leaves. They have a bad year with Rodgers to finish it.

Then they go with Love. And ever since then, they've been above 500, but they have never been great. Never. Even the year that Love won the playoff game and they played well against the 49ers, they were never great. They have been the seventh seed consistently ever since that Rodgers left. The seventh seed. This is a team that, mind you, when the postseason starts, three straight seven seeds is not going to cut it. And the seven seed didn't even exist until 2021. I don't know how Matt, listen, I understand he'd get picked up pretty quick, but I have no idea. If they have a miss the playoff season, I have no idea how Matt LaFleur survives that. No idea. Because a lot of this is his fault. He is bad with clock management. He's terrible about taking the points. He didn't take the points against the Vikings in week one, and it kind of catapulted into that meltdown of a finish of the game. How many playoff games have they blown? Against the Niners especially. With Rodgers and without. First round of the postseason, they had that... Hey, listen, Caleb Williams was unbelievable in that fourth and five play, but they dropped that. They lost to the Bears twice last year on kind of freak plays. But if I'm a Packer fan and somebody needs to be held accountable, you're not going to hold Jordan Love that accountable this year. It's got to be Matt LaFleur. That team is very close to blowing up. Another thing, they don't have their first round pick. Used it in the Micah Parsons trade, and the Cowboys used that in the Jets trade for Quinnen Williams. So the Jets actually get the best pick of both the Packers and the Cowboys, which, you know, based on how both teams look, will be the Packers. This is a team going nowhere fast. Can't win without offensive line play in this league, and you can't win without heroics at the quarterback position, which Jordan Love does not provide. I would be out on any sort of Green Bay future, and this is me running around after I took the under on the season on 9.5, so I'm happy about that, about the early part at least. But the Packers don't play in a cupcake division. They don't play in a cupcake conference. They don't have a cupcake schedule. They're going to have a problematic season if this offensive line play and the quarterback play and the defensive play and the run stopping, if all that continues. I'd be shocked at this rate if Matt LaFleur survives the season. Because somebody needs to be held accountable. They've never been able to figure out the receiver position. Never. Jordan Love was a questionable draft selection when they made the selection. And then he was a questionable, do we sign him, when you had to sign him to the contract because he only played 1 year while he sat, which is not the wrong thing to do. But it expedites the process of when you have to extend him. So they extend him. They pay him top-of-the-line money. God bless his agent. And now we are in year four of this, and we still have people asking, is Jordan Love our quarterback? Is he the future? And if I am a Green Bay Packer fan, number one, I'm not sold on the coach, and I'm not sold on the quarterback. I'm not sold on the offensive line. What am I sold on? Adrian Cooper? Not sold on much. This Packer team, Micah Parsons or not, is going to have a very steep hole to climb out of the rest of the way. Very steep hole. And I, for one, would not be surprised if Matt LaFleur does not survive the season for Green Bay if they continue playing like this. That was a pathetic, utterly disgusting performance last night by Green Bay. Shame on ESPN Milwaukee, our sister station. Shame on ESPN Madison, our sister station, the station I used to work for. Because all those guys are Packer optimists, and I'd be curious to see what they think now. If I ran that team, LaFleur wouldn't have a job walking out of the building. How can you lose in your home opener to a team that has gotten boat raced the last two games, albeit without the quarterback? But that where they're talking about postgame, Bijan Robinson was asked in the postgame about what Kevin Stefanski said after the Panther game on Sunday. And he goes, it was akin to Martin Luther King. What? Kevin Stefanski is giving speeches to the likes of Dr. King? And that is enough to rev up the engine for the Atlanta Falcons? Shame on Green Bay for letting Atlanta do that. Shame on Green Bay.

0: That is a disgrace. Horrific. Fix that. Not good. Not good. Mike Rizzo will join us on the next segment to talk a little college football, what to look forward to this weekend. 888-760-3776. Number to get into the program. That's 888-760-3776. You think Matt LaFleur is going to survive the season? Somebody's got to be held accountable for Green Bay. Who's it going to be? 888-760-3776. Let's do it. Let's do Chris in Long Island. Chris, what do you got for us today?
1: I got a quick I need a quick question for you on the Jets Lions, but real quick on that Tom from Jupiter.
0: From yesterday.
1: He didn't say to Mike. Yeah, from yesterday. The only thing he didn't say to Mike was that girls nowadays don't like the name Michael and he needs to change his name. Other than that, the guy just destroyed. Poor old Mike.
0: Well, everything Mike likes, is interested in, does for a living, doesn't work on the dating age. Shame on Tom and Jupiter.
1: I mean, he was awful. Yeah, he was, and he was wrong about a lot of stuff. But now we'll leave it at that. So here's my thought about Sunday's game, Jets-Lions. I give the Jets about a 20% chance to win. If you told me they're going to win the game, I'm going to think that they're going to get some help from the Lions with a key turnover or two. I just don't know if they're ready to win this game, being how young they are. I am curious how they will respond after the last 10 minutes of the Packer game last week. But I do firmly believe when the fourth quarter starts, at worst, the Jets will be within a score, at worst. What do you think about what I just said?
0: So you're expecting a competitive game from New York against the Lions, and that is Aaron Glenn's, you know, return game against his former team.
1: Yeah, I mean, the Lions, for all the defensive problems that the Lions have, you know, they can, I mean, they've scored over 30 points each week. I mean, I know they got some back-end points against the Bills, but they, you know, at home, they really need the game. You know, can the Jets keep them under 24?
0: The answer is, another thing, the Lions are coming off a long week, and the Jets are coming off an overtime win where they kind of squandered the game. I would be under the impression that this is a more pressure game. The Lions have more pressure here because the Lions are a little bit on akin to what the Packers have looked like, where they have looked really poor, and they got a part of their team that it doesn't look like it's going to get any better before it starts to get worse again, and that's their defense.
1: Well, at least in the Lions' case,
0: they can score.
1: Their offense has, the offenses look good. But I give them a puncher's chance. I give them what, 20-25%. Am I being overly optimistic or?
0: I appreciate the call, Chris, and no, I do not think you're being overly optimistic. I think, you know, 20%, 1 out of 5 is a fair assumption, or a fair prediction, I should say. For the Jets got to be pesky. That's their thing. If they want to play ugly every single game, they got to hope that they can shut down this Lion offense. Now, the good news is they got a guy who understands what Goff does, what a lot of this Lion offense does, calling their defensive plays, and they're getting a little bit of confidence, too. Every game the Jets continue to play tough, even though they lost to the Packers, that's a confidence-building game. Watch the Jets. I don't know if they'll win the game. They're not going to be in every single dogfight, but their puncher's chance is a good way to put it. Puncher's chance is fair. I'll give you credit on that. 888-760-3776, number to get into the program. We will talk to Mike Rizzo on the way up to Vero Beach for Fort Pierce Central. He is going to be on the call tonight starting at 7 o'clock. But before we get to that after the break, I got to tell you, if you're like Mike and you're driving up north to go check out Vero Beach tonight, God forbid, getting a little bit of a fender bender. All of a sudden, now I got to make a tough decision. 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
2: It is that 25th of September, 2026. We got a lot of college football to look into this weekend. We post Atlanta Falcons showing a little guts and going right after Green Bay on their home turf, spoiling their home opener. And Matt LaFleur, future looks grim for him. But we also have a lot of college to look forward to this weekend. We'd like to welcome in the co-host of today's program. I'm Colin Russo. We have Mike Rizzo on the phone, who's heading up north to Vero Beach. You know, he's on Space Shuttle, and he'll be there in about a couple hours. But he's going all the way up there for Vero Beach against Fort Pierce Central. Going to be on ESPN's West Palm High School Game Day, HSS Game of the Week, which will be tonight at 7 p.m. Mike, welcome in. How are you today?
19: I'm good, partner. I'm almost passing the final Jupiter exit here to, you know, make the hour-and-a-half trek north to Vero Beach. But it should be a good game tonight. You know, you got Ephraim White's brother starting at quarterback since Champ Mons shut the season down. And Fort Pierce Central has a good little team. They're undefeated on the year. So we're hoping we're going to get a good matchup, Kyle.
2: And on the way back, you know, you're all the way up there, but you're on your way back. You want to stop and maybe catch a little ACC after dark. You're probably going to stop at a Twin Peaks, huh?
19: Oh, I mean, I'm going to pull up right to the Palm Beach Lakes Boulevard location for our Twin Peaks right in West Palm Beach. I'm going to finish some of those Friday night football games. I'm going to eat the made-from-scratch food. I'm going to watch everyone else drink that delicious 29-degree beer in the frosted mug. I'm going to get the atmosphere with the Twin Peak girls running around. We're going to have a great time. So join me at the Twin Peaks tonight. Little late night action.
2: Yeah.
19: Drinks, scenic views, baby.
2: There you go. Scenic views at Twin Peaks. Mike Riz was on the phone now. He's in no man's land. You know, he's just past the Kennedy Space Station on the way
19: Dude,
2: to.
19: I'll tell you what. Go ahead. Kyle, tell you what. A little worried about connection. You know, I don't even mind saying it. Verizon is godforsaken in this state. It is godforsaken. I never in my life have I been anywhere other than South
2: Mike,
19: Florida and not had service on my telephone.
2: Mike, do us a favor. After you head out of the game, have you stopped by Liam Cohen's house and wish him best of luck from the Jacksonville game this weekend?
19: Yeah, seriously. Dude, you know what? I'm going to make another hour trek north. I'm going to bang on his door. I'm going to drive five hours back home. Catch the Ohio State game.
2: Do you see any space shuttles taking off from the Kennedy Space Center?
19: Not quite. I'll let you know if I see any jet streams or, you know, any rocket fuel up in the air. But, it's definitely a drive, Kyle. Definitely got a situation here, bud.
2: Looking forward to seeing the rest of Mike's drive. Now, Mike, let's get into college football tomorrow. We'll start with the ranked matchups. We'll go kind of game by game. I want to get your prediction, your take on each of the games in preview.
19: Yeah.
2: We'll start with our 12 o'clock. Tennessee kind of gets screwed here, not getting a night game in Neyland. But they got Texas coming into town. Texas number one. Tennessee also 3-0. True freshman starting at quarterback. They rush the ball better than anybody in the SEC. What's your take on Texas-Tennessee?
19: I mean, Texas should be able to handle this game. Now, I think it's more about how bad Ohio State is than them actually playing good.
2: Here we go.
19: Got to give Arch a little credit. Three straight touchdown drives, but again, I think we found out the Buckeyes a little overrated. That SEC schedule is going to be rough for Texas. It starts, obviously, coming up tomorrow at noon. I hear President Trump is going to be at the game. The reason I bring that up, the headsets are going to be going out. You know, Colin and I were talking about this in the pre-show meeting beforehand. You know, the headsets are, you know, when Mr. President's moving around, the headsets go out. So Steve Sarkisian's talked about that. They said they're ready for that. Both coaches, that Heupel has talked about it as well for Tennessee. I think it's, you know, I probably got anywhere in the realm, Colin, to 24-17, 24-14. I think Tennessee will hang around, but I think Texas has a little too much star power. But I think they get scared a bit at Neyland.
2: Yeah, the one thing I will say about Texas is Texas has a lot to prove here. Why do I say that? Think about their road games last year. They lost at Ohio State. They lost at Florida. They played at Kentucky. They completely escaped 16-13 in OT. They played at Mississippi State. They completely escaped 45-38. They should have lost that game. They played at Georgia. They lost 35-10. This is a team that has not had a regulation road victory in the SEC since 2024. And now all of a sudden they're going to play at Tennessee in a tough, hard-nosed environment. I think Texas is going to struggle in this game. I think this is going to be a very gritty and grimy game. Tennessee wants to control the pace of play, want to run the football. I would take Tennessee loosely to perhaps upset the number one team in the country at their home field, because I think the SEC, like Mike said, will be chaos, and I think it will start at 12 o'clock. Now, Mike,
19: I think.
2: Go ahead.
19: Yeah, quickly, last thing on Texas. I think they exercised some demons beating the top team. You know, they can't beat Georgia. You know, they couldn't beat Ohio State last season. I think Sarkisian needed a win. You haven't seen Texas get a big win like that since they played at Alabama. I believe Jalen Milroe's first start under Nick Saban. So I think they exercised some demons and watched them take care of business at Neyland.
2: We'll get this out of the way. Make it quick. Illinois, Ohio State. Ohio State's favored by 26.5 at Ohio State. 12 o'clock on Fox. Big noon. What do you got?
19: You want to see some progression from the quarterback. Somehow the quarterback has regressed. They need to improve on third down, red zone. I don't think this is going to be a game, Colin, but they need to tune up all the crap that they got going on. The third down, horrific third down conversion rate, the red zone rate, and they need a true running back to start make guys miss once they get to the next level. I got Ohio State big, but keep in mind, they won big last week and looked horrific against Kent State. They went 59-3, but in my mind, they lost the ball game because of how bad the execution was.
2: Mike and I's game of the week, Florida hosting Ole Miss. Ole Miss sitting at number 4, Florida sitting at 21. Both teams 3-0. Florida at home here, 3:30 kick. It's going to be a hot one. Mike, your take on that one?
19: I think, I'm going with our guy, friend of show, John Summerall.

0: You mentioned the mayhem of the SEC, starting with Texas losing to Tennessee in your eyes, Kyle. I think it starts here. I think John Sumrall gets his signature win. I think it's going to be a really close ball game. I think Jaden Baugh is going to have a good night or good afternoon on the ground. What scares me is how good the quarterback is for Ole Miss. But call it gut feeling. I'm going to go with Florida to get one of their first signature wins in a very long time in the Swamp.
1: I'm rooting for another top five upset as well. I love Ole Miss. I'm a big fan of Ole Miss. I hope to make the postseason. It's a fun team to watch. I'm going to also take Florida here. That's our guy, friend of show, John Sumrall. Florida, another team that's just going to run the football. They're going to want to play gutty, grimy. They're going to want to play in the middle of it. And Ole Miss wants to play in a little bit of a shootout. I don't think Florida is going to allow them to do this. And it is a tough place to play consistently. They knock teams off at that stadium, at the Swamp, all the time. It's going to be a very difficult game for Ole Miss and a hangover effect from last week. They go into their bye. I'd be very, very impressed if Ole Miss walked out of here with a win. Mike, Iowa, Michigan, 17 versus 18. Mike Rizzo joining us over the phone here on Russo and Rizzo. CBS game of the week. We got Iowa at Michigan. What do you got there?
0: I'm going to go with Michigan. They're the home team. Iowa, I think, you know, is a true Iowa team going to win eight games. It's going to be a pain in the butt in a bowl game against a non-conference team. But I'll go with Michigan because they're the home team. Now, I will say, if it comes down, Colin, to short yard situations with Michigan and that quarterback, and they can't convert on third down, and Iowa is able to control possession, look out for Iowa. Iowa's going to sit on the football for as long as they can, muck that game up as much as they possibly can. But ultimately, I think Michigan will win close in the Big House. If this game were in Iowa, I'd have some serious conversations about picking the Hawkeyes to win. But again, the formula for Iowa for the upset, control possession, win the line of scrimmage, and stop the quarterback and Bryce Underwood in short yardage situations. But I'm going to go with Michigan to win close in Ann Arbor.
1: Yeah, Iowa's always been a slow burn. The longer they hang around, the stronger they get, because the more belief there is from within that they're going to be able to knock you off, teams get tight, and they're very good in a close game environment. We'll get to the night slate. There's three good ones sort of going back-to-back with each other. We'll start with A&M at LSU. A&M's at 23. They're coming off a loss at Kentucky, or home against Kentucky, where they got destroyed. And LSU, who just lost at Ole Miss. So both teams lost in different ways. Kentucky absolutely walloped A&M. They won like 38-28. But what are you taking this LSU game? Are they going to bounce back? They're favored by 8.
0: Yeah. I think LSU bounced back. Listen, Kyle, I think Sam Leavitt has to have a good day through the air. Don't look at his interception to touchdown ratio when it comes to, you know, throwing the football. We've seen Sam Leavitt be able to do it with his legs, command the offense. Damn near came back and won that Ole Miss game. That second to last possession where if they score a touchdown, they take the lead. If they kick a field goal, they tie it. They end up having to settle for the field goal. I thought the game was lost there. Is A&M not the most overrated team in the country? Why are they ranked? Like, listen, being a Big Ten man, I understand that it looks like the SEC is the better conference this year, but Texas A&M has no business being ranked after that home loss where they were double-digit favorites and got bamboozled by a decent Kentucky team. I like LSU. I like them to bounce back. I like LSU and Ole Miss in that conference. I said it before the season. Give me the Tigers at home. I think A&M's playing for their season. They might show up with a little guts, but at the same time, I think LSU is going to be a little too much, and I think A&M's season ends in Baton Rouge this weekend.
1: I agree with you. I do not see A&M winning this game. This is a tough and possible road environment at night. LSU is going to be pissed off post Ole Miss. They kind of got embarrassed. The biggest stage those guys are ever going to play on outside of the playoff if they make it. And they walked in and they got punched in the mouth by Ole Miss because the game wasn't that important. It wasn't as big and as emotional to LSU as it was to Ole Miss. If there's one thing I could probably guarantee is that LSU is going to come out like this game is huge and like this game is emotional because they didn't last week. I would also take LSU to win and perhaps even cover the 8.5 against A&M. Mike, the NBC and Peacock game, Oregon at USC, a Big Ten matchup. Oregon's been suspect all year. USC has played nobody, but they're 4-0. What do you take here?
0: Colin, whoever wins this game, Whoever wins this game, I think right now would be the third best team in the Big Ten. And that's me giving credit to Kurt Cignetti, who, quite frankly, Indiana's schedule has been abysmal. It's been embarrassing. But for the sake of the argument, let's think Indiana and Cignetti are legit. They're one. Ohio State's two after their loss to Texas. And whoever wins this game, I think slides in at three. My best guess is that Oregon wins. Dude, I saw a lot of bad from USC in that Rutgers game. I mean, I saw a lot of bad stuff. That Greg Schiano team, I thought they were on their way to Cancun, and I'd be seeing them when I got my wedding, you know, on April 18th for my good friend Emily. I'm going to go with Oregon, but at the same time, Colin, flip a coin. Who knows?
1: Who knows with these Oregon two teams? That this is a who knows character.
0: Who the hell knows?
1: Who knows?
0: Who knows what Oregon team is going to show up?
1: Last game here. We're both into this for some reason. We're both always down on Drinkwitz at a big spot. Mississippi State's at home. They're favored by 6 points here. Over-under is 58.5. They got Kamario Taylor, who's sort of taken over college football a little bit. They're sitting at 24, 3-0. Do you like Mississippi State against Missouri today or tomorrow?
0: Is there no bigger lock than Mississippi State in that ball game tomorrow? I feel like Mississippi State, the AP top 25, has been disrespecting them at every step of the way. They should be higher in the top 25 polls. I think this is where they get their first ranked win of the season. And again, Drinkovitz, all right, that guy is allergic to a big game. You know, we had those conversations with Dan Lanning, Sarkisian, Ryan Day in years past. This guy is worse. I will say, Colin, on the final thing I got on the game, the Austin Simmons kid, the quarterback from Missouri, is the former quarterback for Lane Kiffin last year before they went to Trinidad Chamblee.
1: Yeah.
0: I actually think he has game. Brian Rowitz, our content director, friend of show and boss, said he is from South Florida and the Palm Beach County area.
1: Yeah, he's a Pahokee kid, I think.
0: I think he's a decent player, but, dude, Kamario Taylor is the talk of the SEC right now, to the point where Chris Jones and Dak Prescott are apparently going to come up with some NIL money to keep that young man around. Give me the dogs.
1: Yeah, they've sort of taken over college football. And you're right about Austin Simmons. Austin Simmons, you remember 2 years ago when Ole Miss had Georgia at home, and they thought it was going to be a big game where they could upset them. Dart got hurt, missed about two drives, and it was when they were down 7-0. And Austin Simmons checks in as a true freshman, and he moonwalks him down the field against one of the best teams in the country in Georgia, and he's able to score. Now, Mizzou, the only Mizzou game I've watched this year was that rivalry game they had against Kansas, and Simmons was great in the game. Now, Kansas had Isaiah Marshall, who was actively playing for Missouri in that game, but I agree. I don't ever trust Missouri in a big spot, and I don't think that's going to change tomorrow. Now, let's get this out of the way, too. MLB last night, Guardians had a little bit of a shutout win over Boston Red Sox. Red Sox can't hit, the broads out of the barn. And now the Guardians are sitting there in a decent spot, a full game ahead of Chicago White Sox. What are your take for the weekend for them?
0: Now, they're at Kansas City. You saw Kansas City steal a game against the White Sox.
1: Got Gavin Williams tonight.
0: Yeah, and Big Rig's been one of the top pitchers in baseball as of late. Colin, I don't think the Indians sweep. I think they win two out of three, and I ultimately think that they can win that AL Central. Again, they have that full game lead. I'm trusting them to win two out of three in that situation. Give me the Indians to win the division and to, obviously they're already in the postseason after their win, but I think that we're going to have some home-cooking playoff baseball in Cleveland coming up. How about Boston? Boston left all their runs. They had 17 hits two nights ago and had one run. And then the last night, you saw that debacle. Dude, I do not trust the Boston Red Sox in the playoffs at all. At all.
1: Thoroughly agree. If they went out there with that lineup, it doesn't matter who's hitting on the other team, they're just going to get shut down. So that Yankee-Red Sox series, unless they pick up something and pick up something quick, that team's going to walk in there with the coldest bats in the league at the moment. Speaking of the hottest bats in the league, San Diego, they continued right where they left off. They beat the Dodgers 2 out of 3. They got the D-backs for 3, and it protects them in that game. The D-backs can win 3 in a row and potentially get it over the Phillies because the D-backs have a better division record than the Phillies. So that's the second tie break. They actually went 3-3 in their head-to-head series throughout the season. But the Padres have clinched their spot into the postseason. Now it's depending on spot. They're a game and a half ahead of Chicago, who already lost the first of their doubleheader to Boston today. A bad loss. They play again at 5:30. But San Diego...

0: looks to be a team that's going to have that home wild card series, barring something crazy against Chicago. That should be a good one, and that will be a team to be reckoned with.
1: Hey, Colin, you talk all the time on you like who's hot. Well, the Padres are hot, brother. Look at their last 25 games. I mean, there's no better team in baseball than the San Diego Padres. Colin, I talked to my cubby brat today, you know, Jim Matson, my former co-host in Peoria, Illinois, Peoria Sports Radio 101.1. He wants the Phillies. I asked him today. I said, Jimmy, who do you want? He said, I want the Phillies. And I mentioned the Philly pitching. He goes, Riz, the Padres are hot. I don't want the Cubs anything to do with that baseball team. And that's kind of where, at least the Cub fans that I know, it's kind of where their head's at. Everyone wants to avoid the Padres in the postseason right now.
0: Yeah, and but now the Padres have locked themselves into that wild card spot, most likely, unless they drop three to Arizona. Padres are likely going to be playing against the other wild card team that makes it, whereas the winner of the division will take that third team on, whether that be the Phillies, which is likely, or if it all plays out, going to be Atlanta against the Phillies in that series, which should be good, which is what you want. Another thing here, Mike, have you crossed over state borders to Georgia yet?
1: No, I've not crossed over yet. I'm actually hitting traffic. I'm getting a little worried here, Kyle. I still have a 6 o'clock arrival time, but I've not crossed in to Georgia borders. 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
0: All right, Mike, we appreciate it. Enjoy the game tonight. Vero Beach, Fort Pierce Central, going to be up north at now, Vero. Go ahead.
1: Now, last thing, Kyle, last thing. Did Tom and Jupiter call in for updated dating advice for me?
0: No, he is not. And Tom and Jupiter, if you're listening, 888-760-3776. We have not heard from Tom and Jupiter.
1: Okay. All right. Sounds good. Brother, go long on that pregame for me, and I will talk to you down the line, okay?
0: See you later. That is Mike Rizzo on the way up to Vero Beach. Versus Fort Pierce Central tonight, going to be at 7 p.m. You could listen to that right here on ESPN 106.3, and you could also watch that at ESPN West Palm on YouTube. We'll take a timeout here. We also got the 5-5 coming up here shortly. That's Elias Bustamante, Colin Russo. It is Russo and Rizzo on ESPN 106.3.
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3: We got the 5 and 5 coming up at 5 o'clock. We got Damian Perez hockey subbing behind the glass today for Elias Bustamante. It is Russo and Rizzo on ESPN 106.3. Do you know where Christina Costanza, our director of marketing, is? Our director of marketing, Christina Costanza, you can hear her on the happy hour from 3 to 4 every day on Theoretically Speaking.
4: She's at a wedding, right?
3: She's at a wedding this weekend. Where's the wedding? Martha's Vineyard off the coast of Massachusetts. What's hitting Massachusetts this weekend? A nor'easter, which is a high wind, I don't know the official definition, think a tropical storm with crazy winds hitting the Northeast.
4: Like their version of a hurricane, I guess. The
3: Northeast gets
4: tropical depression.
3: Too. But it's, they're going to get pounded. She's got a wedding in Martha's Vineyard. And I was going through the news cycles and the Nantucket news, Martha's Vineyard news, the Cape Cod news, all the people who live near the coastline, they're bailing. They're getting out of there. It's like one of those things where you're walking into a wasteland.
4: You got to feel for the groom.
3: Yeah,
4: and
3: see,
4: the,
3: that's
4: and
3: a tough
4: the party
3: spot.
4: Getting married.
3: I imagine that was an outdoor wedding, and I imagine they're going to have to figure that out, and they're going to have to figure out a ballroom with bulletproof glass windows so the trees don't fall in. But she had a wedding in Martha's Vineyard. It's on Sunday, I think. It might be on Saturday. It's on Saturday or Sunday. What's the plan? You think there's boats coming to get you?
4: Yeah, that's rough.
3: She got a flight on Sunday. You're not getting out.
4: No.
3: What are you, nuts?
4: Probably not.
3: I mean, I saw a video of Nantucket. It's already Nantucket's already getting pounded with wind. Martha's Vineyard. And granted, it's a little unlucky. It's very unlucky. But I'm looking at it. 100% chance of rain all day, quite literally throughout the entire day. 100% chance of rain throughout the entire day tomorrow. And then 100% chance of rain throughout all of Sunday as well. And this is inches of rain.
4: With wind.
3: Well, the wind, I don't know how to check. Not good with that stuff. Up. On Saturday, you got 30-mile-an-hour winds. And on Sunday, you got 25-mile-an-hour winds. What about today? Got wind today? 22-mile-an-hour winds. I think there's a capable moment where the weather is so bad that you could bail on said wedding. You could bail on this. 888-760-3776. You could bail on this wedding. Dude, nor'easter, you're flying from South Florida all the way up, Dame? That's what you're going to do? If you're flying from South Florida, you're going to get a plane, get into a car, and get into a boat, get a hotel to go to this wedding. That is in a barren wasteland of an island that's about to get pounded by a tropical storm.
4: I feel like even though you know this is going to be probably a failure, you have to go. I mean, I don't know how close she is with them, but She RSVP'd, you know? Jesus. They're counting on her being there.
3: They're counting on her. Is that what they are? I think they're counting on, you know, the walls to not cave in on the building that they're doing, that they're having the wedding at. 888-760-3776. Let's see what's on his mind. Ernie in West Palm Beach. Ernie, what do you got for us? That they're having the wedding at. 888-760-3776. Let's see what's on his mind. Ernie in West Palm Beach.

0: to close down their stores. But yeah, that's what I'm on my way to do.
1: So that's actually, so that's out, that's all the way down in North Carolina?
0: What, this storm starts, it's, I think it's tip of the rain, is it has to, I think it's Virginia to all the way up to Maine.
1: Wow, I didn't realize it was that big. I thought it was really hitting the Connecticut, Boston,
0: no? This thing is hitting, it's hitting Boston, it's hitting Maine, it's hitting New York, it's hitting Long Island. It's, right now, Ocean City, Maryland is underwater right now. And that's almost the same thing as Nantucket. You said the wedding.
1: Well, not, yeah, it's going to hit them tomorrow.
0: Yeah, so same, yeah, exactly. That area is getting hit tomorrow, the hardest. It's Saturday. You're absolutely right.
1: Ernie, are you driving through the night?
0: Yeah, dude, I'm an ex-trucker, so I'm gonna try to break my record of 18 hours.
1: You're trying to break your record of 18 hours and you're about to get started?
0: Not yet. Like I said, I'm going to need an oil change. So I'll time it. I'm going to send Mike, because I got Mike's info. I'm going to send Mike the picture of when I start and when I finish. So,
1: all right. So what time are you planning on starting?
0: If anything, 6 o'clock. So if I leave at 6 right now, that would put me at ETA, and where I'm at least trying to think
1: about noon tomorrow.
0: And being at is at least noon, 2 o'clock. Yeah, noon to 2 p.m. the latest.
1: Wow.
0: Bonding that I, gas and whatever. And, power naps here and there. Because don't get me wrong, I'll need a power nap here and there.
1: All right. Wow. Ernie, you appreciate that. Appreciate that going into the heart of the storm. We got a weatherman. I was going to tell us about that nor'easter. I cannot believe that Christina Costanza is at a wedding in Martha's Vineyard. Couldn't draw it up worse. And that's not it's not the bride and groom's fault. They wanted to have a wedding in Martha's Vineyard. Who would have guessed that a nor'easter was going to come the exact day that they're trying to do it? But that is wildly unlucky.
2: Yeah, that's rough.
1: Wildly unlucky.
2: Spent so much time preparing, looking forward to it.
1: That's terrible. Terrible. Got to feel for the bride and groom there. But, I mean, as a patron, you're thinking, boy, I'm willingly getting stranded on this island. What if they lose power? Do you think they have power trucks on Martha's Vineyard?
2: Yeah, I don't know how ready they are for this.
1: Everybody, I imagine they told people to get out. If you can, get out. If you live on Martha's Vineyard, chances are you have a second property.
2: I wonder if the tickets were cheap.
1: The tickets to what?
2: To fly over there. Assuming no one's flying over there.
1: I think this nor'easter flew in like the last 2 weeks. So I don't think they knew. So I think she probably paid good money for these tickets. But I know she has a... She had a plane getting back on Sunday from Boston. Not getting on that. I would say you're probably getting out on Monday evening, if you're lucky.
2: Yeah, with all the delays. I mean, it's not just your flight. It's all the flights that got delayed or canceled, getting rescheduled. Yours probably got either canceled or severely rescheduled.
1: They want to get the planes out of there. They don't want the planes at that airport because they're just going to be stranded there. Oh, gosh. Wedding at Martha's Vineyard during a nor'easter. That's got to be a memory that bride and groom will remember for a long time.
2: And you can't even reschedule. I mean, at that point, everybody flew in for that weekend.
1: No, we're going. We're doing this. I don't know.
2: Rain or shine.
1: It must have been shift outside and go to indoors. But they're going to lose half the attendance, if I had to guess. You're going to lose a quarter of it.
2: Yeah, some probably won't fly up.
1: No doubt. But, geez, pity that one. Damian Perez, Colin Russo on the other side. We will get into a little 5-5. We also have Mike Tannenbaum, who is going to join us around 5:30. We're going to make some picks on the college football side of things with Damien. We're also going to make some picks on the NFL side of things. We've got a full slate upcoming. A little baseball talk. Got a lot more to do over the next hour right here on Russo and Rizzo, ESPN 106.3.
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17: 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Don't go anywhere after the show if you want to listen to a little high school football action. We got Fort Pierce Central visiting Vero Beach. Going to be from 6 to 10. Game starts at 7. Damien Prez and I got you for pregame. Damian Perez got you tonight for postgame. We're going to be talking with a lot of coaches throughout the evening. So stay tuned for that. Stay tuned for Mike Rizzo on the call, which will start again at 7 p.m. Vero Beach and Fort Pierce Central. Some of the top teams in the air, all the way up north. Mike's, you know, he's up in North Carolina or wherever they're playing the game. He's got an hour and a half north drive, so not too far, but quite a bit. Nonetheless, if you're looking in South Florida, you're like, Mike, you got to drive all the way up to Vero, go watch the game. 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
18: 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Number one.
24: Let's start with some entertainment news. The New York Times has released the top 100 TV shows of the 21st century. The top five from 5 to 1 are Fleabag, Succession, Mad Men, The Wire, and Breaking Bad. What would your top three be?
17: That was in order, you said?
24: From 5 to 1, yes. So Breaking Bad is number one, The Wire is number two, Mad Men's number three, Succession is number four, and Fleabag is 5.
17: Okay. Breaking Bad should be number one. I have no problem with that. What was number two there? Succession, you said?
24: No, The Wire.
17: Oh, The Wire. The Wire is fair enough. And number two, is The Sopranos on there?
24: Nope.
17: Sopranos should be
24: did
17: on
24: not
17: there.
24: Make the list. Mad Men is three.
17: I never watched Mad Men all the way through. Can't comment. And I never watched Fleabag all the way through. Can't comment. Now, I wonder what they qualify as television shows. Does, like, a Chernobyl count as a television show? It's a limited series. I'm not sure if I'd count that. Thinking out loud, some of the best series that I've watched, nothing has gotten better. Nothing is better than the mid-level of Game of Thrones. I know the ending stinks, but I mean, call it like it is. It's the best individual seasons once you get to the top of the line of it.
24: You ever seen Ozark?
17: I liked Ozark. I didn't love Ozark. I'm selfish. I thought Stranger Things was great. I thought, Mr. Robot, I think, is a super underrated show. If somebody has a need one.
24: First few seasons of Walking Dead.
17: Yeah, yeah, definitely not the whole thing. That show is half good, half crap.
24: Way too long.
17: Yeah. But think about other shows I watched. Dark. Have you ever watched Dark on Netflix? It's a German show. It's very good.
24: No,
17: it's a sci-fi show. It's very good. Three seasons. That's great. Big fan of that. I watched Homeland. I thought Homeland was very good. I don't know if that's top of the line good. But if you need a top five, without a doubt, I mean, I could see Succession. You're putting Breaking Bad, The Wire, and The Sopranos in there. Those three, without question. But if those are just a couple that I threw out there, if I needed to add any additional ones. And I've been bad on the TV show game. Apparently, there's a lot of good stuff out right now. I have not been good on it. I'm trying to finish Black Rabbit on Netflix.
24: Does Lost crack the list for you?
17: No, I like Lost. Lost is not, no. No.
24: The first few seasons
17: And great.
24: It trails off.
17: Guys,
24: yeah.
17: Come on. Like Lost, memorable characters. Definitely not a top five show of the 21st century. Let's be real. What's next?
18: Number two.
24: A massive college football Saturday. What game tops the list of your interest level?
17: I'm thinking about the games where I actually think the underdog can win. And I'm kind of selling my... See, I'm back and forth on this. It's the case of who do you trust more out of two teams you don't trust at all. Texas didn't win a road game last year that wasn't Mississippi State and Kentucky on the road. And they won both of those in OT. And they probably didn't have any reason to win those games. They were back-to-back last year. They lost every other road game they played. That's Georgia, that's Florida, and that's Ohio State. Now they're playing at Tennessee. Tennessee didn't beat a team with a winning record last year. I know you can't base everything off last year. Texas had their sort of namesake, season-defining win. But Watch Tennessee play with a lot of guts here. They run the ball very, very well. They got multiple running backs. They're going to try to control. I know they got a true freshman starting quarterback. What's one thing that makes you nervous? I think that game will be competitive. I won't say that's number one. Game I'm most looking forward to is Ole Miss Florida.
0: Yeah.
17: If Florida wins this game, we're walking in on Monday and we're talking about Florida as not a college football playoff contending team. That is what we are talking. Florida, a team who has Texas and Georgia, but if they beat Ole Miss, I mean, they could lose Texas and Georgia and win every other game and still be in the playoff.
0: Right.
17: They need to win one of Texas, Georgia, and Ole Miss, no drops. Or, I mean, you win two out of three, you're good. And their other games are Vanderbilt at home, at Kentucky, Oklahoma at home, South Carolina at home, at Missouri. And then they got FSU at the end of the year.
24: This is probably Florida's biggest game.
17: No, I would agree. 4-0. They don't have their bye until later in the year. They have Texas on the road. Then they got a bye. Then they got Georgia. And Georgia's I think this year it's still in Jacksonville. And I think next year it's in Orlando. But nonetheless.
24: Like you mentioned earlier, you can lose those two games.
17: You get away with that. But you can't drop anything else. And Florida had a tendency to drop bad games. Can't drop any bad games. But if they are somehow able to beat Ole Miss, think about it contextually. Florida just stomped on Auburn. 44-39 is not a fair estimate of what that score is. They won that game by two scores. Florida beat Auburn at Auburn, and Auburn might stink, but they beat them fair and square and at that haunted stadium. And I know Carter in Atlanta disagrees with me. It's still a haunted stadium. And they got Ole Miss coming off the biggest win that Ole Miss has had since 2007. Emotions running high. There's going to be it's a huge hangover effect with that game. And Ole Miss has their bye next week. They've already had two ranked wins. This would be a tall task for Ole Miss to walk into the swamp and walk out of there with a win. Be a tall task. I would be very nervous as an Ole Miss fan heading into this game. And I wouldn't say confident, but Florida's got an opportunity here. If they win this, you're talking about the playoff. You lose this, you're still outside looking in because you got Texas and Georgia. You're going to have to beat one of them. But if you beat Ole Miss, and remember, Texas on the road, and I want to say Georgia's in Jacksonville this year, but I could be wrong. Georgia's are usually a neutral site game. Yeah, it's at Mercedes-Benz, actually. They're moving out of Jacksonville this year. It's in Atlanta. That's a Georgia home game.
0: Yeah.
17: So, if you want to make the playoff, got to win this game. Because you can't expect to walk into Austin and win. And you can't expect to beat Georgia, who might be the best team in the country, at Mercedes-Benz in Atlanta. If Florida's serious about being a college football playoff contender in year one of John Summerall, you have to beat Ole Miss today. And you know what? They're favored, I think, for a decent reason. The stars are aligning here. They just got to show up and do it.
24: What, 5.5?
17: I don't know if it's that. I think it was 3.5 last I checked. Has it expanded to 5.5? That would be absolutely ridiculous.
24: I was just guessing. So it's
17: no, it's 3.5 last okay. I checked. It's still 3.5. Still 3.5. Got to win this one. Aaron Filo, Jaden Ball, who's one of the best running backs in the country.
24: I think he's the best.
17: Yeah, they can score. Can the defense hold up? We'll find out. Summerall's got to be a big game coach. Go prove it. Ole Miss, that's my game of the day. Tomorrow at 3:30. We'll talk about the rest of the college football a little later on. What's number three?
2: Number three.
24: The Green Bay Packers fell to 1-2 last night after getting blown out at home by the Falcons. Tucker Kraft not happy with booing that he heard from the fans. This is what he had to say last night.
3: Yeah, that's pretty tough. You know, like everyone pictures Lambeau Field and the not booze. I don't picture booze, right? I picture my home stadium. That's tough. It's pretty disappointing.
19: Especially for a home opener.
3: Especially for a home opener. It's pretty disappointing. It's not going to help us win. Like, I don't know what people think that's going to rally us or something like that. But, you know, that's we're grown men. We're mentally strong enough, capable enough to get back on the field and play ball. But probably much easier with the 70,000 people behind us rather than opposing us.
17: Yeah, he's got to stop. What's your question?
24: Who's more out of line, the fans or Kraft?
17: Kraft, have a clue, dude. Have a clue. You just got walloped in your home opener on Thursday Night Football. You just dropped 1-2. Nobody's enjoyed a second of the Packer games this year.
24: Maybe he had a bad game.
17: Yeah, right. The Packer fans enjoyed the first quarter.

0: Viking game. Maybe the first half. Ever since then, the Packers have not enjoyed watching that football team. Packer fan, that is. And he's supposed to walk out there and he's going to turn himself against the fans now? And the Packer fans are a loyal, optimistic, and honestly, just a good-hearted crew. Can't stand the team, but it's great fans. Now you're trying to make an enemy out of them, saying they're wrong for booing us when we stink. What are they going to cheer for? They want to be dead quiet? They want to make it heard. Maybe they don't agree with LaFleur being there. Maybe they don't agree with Love being there. Maybe they don't agree with you being there. Fans have every right to boo just as much as they have a right to cheer. They paid money for those tickets. I understand being a tough fan, that the Philly fan takes it too far, but if the Packer fan is booing, then you know something is wrong. Not with the fan, with the team. If Philly boos, listen, Jalen Hurts just had a game-winning drive against Tennessee last week. Jalen Hurts, you know, gets a three and out. First, they're going to boo him in Philadelphia. You know, they're going to boo him. I think he's in Chicago this week.
1: Yeah.
0: They're going to boo him. But that's just the nature of the Philly fan. That's what they do. The Packer fan, they don't boo. So instead of trying to make it about them, I would take that as an internal reflection of what the heck is wrong with us. The fact that we are getting these fans to boo in week 3.
1: Would you say this is an all-time low for the Packers as of lately?
0: All-time low late. No, I'd say that Lion game last game of Rodgers, a little rough. They blew that game. When the Rodgers was terrible in that finish, it was an ugly finish. I think that was probably
1: the
0: lowest.
1: What about in the Love era?
0: Love era, yeah, I would say this is the worst part. This is the worst part of where the Packers have been in the Love era. Maybe the first couple games of Love when they first started poorly and they had a terrible loss against the Broncos about week 5. I remember I was a board op in the game at ESPN Madison and everybody was, you know, burned the stadium to the ground pissed after that game talking about Love and they've screwed up with Rodgers and this and that and the other. But in the short since Love got extended, yeah, this is the low.
1: There was one bright spot for the Packers, Matthew Golden. I thought,
0: I mean, yeah,
1: he's very Jamar Chase-esque.
0: And they have been trying to figure out that position for a long time. They've always had too many cooks in the kitchen. The thing about Green Bay, they don't have a good offensive line, and their defensive line is not playing well either. And their quarterback is suspect.
1: And the run game on top of that.
0: I think Josh Jacobs on the exempt list. Micah Parsons is not playing. Defensive line is not that good. And their offensive line is horrible. How many great playoff teams have bad offensive lines? It very rarely happens. Patriots sort of had a bad offensive line last year. The Chiefs had done it a number of times. But usually the guys who are the Texans here and there. Broncos had a great offensive line. The Bills always have a great offensive line.
1: The Chiefs did it but got exposed in the Super Bowl pretty badly.
0: Right. And that's not every year. Sometimes they have a good offensive line. I mean, every year the Niners make it. They had Trent Williams sitting there. They usually have a good offensive line. The Eagles always have a great offensive line. The Bears last year had a good offensive line. Can't be a playoff team and not have a good offensive line. It's bottom line. They're going to be swiftly eliminated from playoff contention if they want to continue to play like this and they want to continue to show the guts that they're showing. Down on Green Bay. Damien, let me ask you this. Who are you blaming here? Coach?
1: I mean, how much could you do?
0: Fine, but like they're not playing with any life either.
1: Yeah, that is very true.
0: Sure, offensive line stinks. I don't know how the Gutekunst, who's the general manager of the team, I don't know how you walk into that and thinking, boy, like this offensive line, barring injury or not, is good enough to last the year. I don't know who thought that, but that is a reflection on them. They lost Jeff Hafley, who is their defensive coordinator, to the Dolphin job. They lost Campanile, who is now the Jaguars' defensive coordinator. He was on the Packers' staff. I'm sure the coaching is sort of caught up to them, but offensively, those LaFleur offenses haven't been good with Love.
1: I think there's also something to say about Love, too, because there were throws where he had time and he just missed it.
0: Missed it. Sails it. He's erratic. He's been erratic his whole career. Am I saying he's a lost cause? Absolutely not. But he is not what they are paying him right now. They're paying him $55 million a year. He is not that. And I don't know what the solution is. I know the way I'm phrasing this is through 3 weeks, he can't freak out about Green Bay, but I mean, what's going to get better here? The offensive line could get a little healthier. They maybe could get better. But this is their easy part of the schedule. You can't lose your gimmies. They almost lost the Jets game. Falcons is a gimme. Vikings on the road is not a gimme, but you know, you got to steal a road divisional game one of these times.

0: I would be very concerned if I was Green Bay in the short future. There is a chance that LaFleur does not survive the year. And I'm not sure if that's Green Bay style. They probably won't do that. But there is a chance. Somebody will have to wear this if it continues. Somebody's going to have to wear this. Let's see what number four?
1: Number four.
2: After last night's game, which statement is more accurate? The Falcons will compete for the NFC South, or the Packers' first round pick, which they do not own, will be a top 10 pick.
0: Top 10 pick. Let's calm down, all right? The Falcons played well last night. Are we really, and I know the NFC South is not murderer's row, but, you know, if only the Falcons just played a team in the NFC South and they got walloped by, that's my word of the day, walloped by the Carolina Panthers. Lost by 30 points. I'm supposed to sit here and say this team's going to win a division now? Come on. We've played the song and dance with Penix. I agree. Penix played well. Good for him. It's good to see him healthy. Is he going to play 15 games? I don't know. I don't know if I trust that.
2: To make a case for the Falcons, though, I mean, we saw it last night. Penix has to be average at best.
0: Yeah, and he's got to be able to run the ball.
2: That's it.
0: But
2: or get it to London.
0: If their run game doesn't work, are we confident that they can win games? I don't know. But I agree with you. It looked good. But it looked good for a team that was desperate. They were desperate. No other way to put it. That was a desperate football team. So I would say I would be a little hesitant to crown them anything after one win, even at Lambeau, because the Saints looked really good, and the Panthers have looked, for what it's worth, really good.
2: It's going to be a tough division.
0: Tough division. And Tampa stinks. I agree. Tampa stinks. But what if Tampa plays great this week? We're going to turn around in Tampa, too?
2: They'll probably steal a few division games.
0: Yeah. If I'm the Falcons, I'd take this win, take the step in the right direction, but they're anything but consistent. But they showed that there is a ceiling to that team that's perhaps interesting. Penix is not that good. He played okay yesterday. It's not that good. Bottom line. Get to number five.
1: Number five.
2: Talking about desperation, what team most needs a win this NFL Sunday?
0: Let's take a look at this schedule. We'll get into the rest of the schedule when we talk to Mike Tannenbaum after this segment. But Panthers are at the Browns. The Chargers are at the Bills.
2: Got to be Chargers.
0: Yeah, I was going to say. I think we're done.
2: Yeah.
0: Chargers got to, I know it's on the road. Chargers got to win that game. And the Bills off a long week, and the Bills have probably played better than anybody throughout the entire season.
2: I don't see them winning that game.
0: They'll win that game. I'll give you another one that's not the Chargers because they're, you know, 7-point underdogs. The Lions need to win.
2: Yes.
0: They got the Jets. We talked about with Chris on Long Island. The Lions need to win this game. The Lions are on a Packers slope if they go drop to 1-2, losing to the Jets. Cannot do that. And they got the best game of the weekend, weirdly enough, with the most intrigue, I actually think is Texans-Colts. Texans cannot fall 0-3.
2: Talk about desperation.
0: That is no man's land if you want to try to make the postseason. And the Colts, you can make an argument, if they go 0-3... I mean, that coach's not going to last till week 8.
2: Especially with the owner.
0: If they beat that team, they're still okay. He's still okay. Chiefs, Dolphins, Titans play the Giants. Oh, that's a godforsaken game. The Bengals play the Steelers. The Steelers stink. Bengals should win that. The Seahawks are at the Commanders, and it's announced today that Sam Darnold will be back and playing. Patriots and the Jaguars, I think, is a very good game because that's a playoff implicated game. That's potentially a tie-break game, all of that. So I would say that's an interesting one, too.
2: What about the Bucks? 0-2.
0: Oh, yeah. At home against the Vikings, you can't go 0-3. Your season's over. That's another team. Here's the teams that are in danger of losing their coaches to the path of no return if they were to drop these games. Tampa Bay, the Indianapolis Colts, Green Bay already played. We'll throw it out there. When do the Chargers start asking questions?
2: Thought you were going to say the Lions.
0: I don't think Campbell's that great, too. They love him there. I don't think they're going to get rid of him. What's the level with the Chargers?
2: No, you can't.
0: Maybe McDaniels. If they lose to the Bills, they play at the Seahawks next week.
2: But you're not firing Harbaugh. He's not the first to go.
0: I agree with that. 0-4. Then they get the Broncos at home. Got to win that. Then they go to the Chiefs, to the Rams. Damien, if this team is 1, 2, 3, 4, 5, 6, 7. 0-7 heading into the Texans at home.
2: McDaniels, he's out.
0: Fine, you can fire McDaniel. I mean, what's going to change?
2: Do they think about benching Herbert?
0: What can you do? What is the solution? Herbert's getting paid. He's getting paid for a while, too. This is year 7.
2: I'm sure if they really wanted to, there's a team out there that will take a shot on Herbert.
0: I don't think they're trying to trade him because they paid him and they like him. But you're going to go 0-7 and nothing is going to change? You could ask the whole coaching staff around Harbaugh. I know they like Harbaugh. But 0-7, what if they go 1-8? They get Texans at Ravens.
2: I mean, it's likely.
0: It's a professional team. They're due to play well, due to play competitive in a big game. But at what level can you survive being 0-5, 1-5, 1-7, 2-8? You could survive that as a non-first-year head coach who is not actively tanking with a paid quarterback and a roster that they're under the impression that they like. That is okay. And I'm only saying that the Chargers are going to lose every game on that slate because they haven't played well. They played terrible. Chances are they're going to win one or two of that games because they're a professional team. They're going to turn it around eventually. But my God, they got two namesake tackles as Joe Alt and Rashawn Slater. This is a team that who do you turn to? You could fire the general manager for building that team, but it's the offense that stinks. It's Herbert that stinks.
2: Right.
0: What is the first head to fall there?
2: I think McDaniel.
0: McDaniel, fine. From there?
2: If you fire the GM, it's got to be the GM and the head coach at that point.
0: I think the GM got there with Harbaugh. I'm going to have to double check. I think he got there with Harbaugh. Yeah, Joe Ortiz. Let's see how long he's been there. Yeah, 2024 to the present. He got there with Harbaugh, and he was a Ravens guy for his whole career.
2: Well, that was his guy.
0: That's his brother. You know, he was with the organization with his brother the whole time. Yeah. Can't do that. That's not okay. Maybe the GM's the next one to go. I agree, because Harbaugh's likable. They like Harbaugh. Harbaugh's a good coach. He'd probably get scooped up in a second. But, boy, that is a season that is on the precipice of burning down. Speaking of burning down, I'm going to get this out of the way before we go to break. We have Mike Tannenbaum coming up next, the ESPN NFL insider. The President's Cup is going on right now. The United States escaped yesterday with up 3-2. They're down 4-1 today in the matchups. And they're all in the back nine. The international teams, tandems, in the foursomes, I should say, are running through the United States in the President's Cup second day at Medina. Ugh. Can they play in any of these? Can they play big-time golf in any of these match plays? Got embarrassed against the Europeans last year, and it took a little bit of heroics to crawl out of the hole and make it look legible at the end. Russell Henley, I'm looking at you. But now you got the international team destroying the United States at the President's Cup at home? Terrible. Where is Tiger? Tiger never played good in these tournaments either. Where is Tiger? Damian Perez, Colin Russo. On the other side of things, we will talk to Mike Tannenbaum, the ESPN NFL insider. We'll talk a little NFL football with him. We'll talk about who needs to win, who needs to lose. But we'll have a good time with him. Stay tuned for it. Damian Perez, Colin Russo. It's Russo and Rizzo on ESPN 106.3.
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0: Rain check on Mike Tannenbaum until 5:40, so we'll do a quick blitz the book here with Russo and Rizzo on ESPN 106.3. Colin Russo, we got Damian Perez behind the glass. Mike Rizzo, you'll hear him on the call tonight for Vero Beach, 4 Pier Central, which is starting at 7 p.m. right here on ESPN 106.3. You can also watch that at ESPN West Palm on YouTube. Let's blitz the book, Dane. 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
0: Damien, let's do two college picks we like, and then two NFL picks we like. Let's start in college. I'm going to take the first one. Tennessee is plus 5.5 point underdog in their building. I'm going to take Tennessee just to cover straight up. I'm expecting a competitive game.
2: Love it, love it. I'm going to go with Georgia minus 13.5 against Oklahoma.
0: I like this pick, too. Georgia has destroyed Arkansas. Oklahoma stinks. It's at Georgia. We're really expecting Oklahoma to play with some guts here. I don't know. That season could be over. Well over. In terms of other games that I like, that Florida line's minus 3.5. I actually don't like that at all. I'm going to stay far away from that. But in terms of the night games that I was looking at, there's two that I'm actually interested in. I'll do it. This is not an emotional pick because I can't stand this team. I think Wisconsin's going to play well against Penn State. I think Wisconsin's going to go plus 10.5 at Penn State. Competitive game. This is a weird game where Wisconsin's going to play with some guts. I will take Wisconsin to cover tomorrow at 5 o'clock against Penn State on the road.
2: And you've been very critical of this team, so.
0: I would fire the coach tonight if I had my choice. Right the night before the game, Damian, I'd fire the coach. But they're going to play with some guts tomorrow. That's my opinion. At Penn State, they always play Penn State pretty well. I'm going to take them 10.5 points. Come on. Go ahead.
2: For my second pick, I was in between two of them. But I'm going to go with LSU minus 8.5. I think against Texas A&M, it's going to be a bounce-back game. Texas A&M has not looked the best. Give me LSU minus 8.5.
0: Yeah, A&M is a weird, weird team. Talent, weird team. Decent coach. Oh, gosh. Every big game, they seem to crumble. Let's go to two NFL on top of that. Going down the list here, there's a couple to choose from. The Bengals are minus 3.5 at the Steelers. I got my eye on that, but it's a road game. Buccaneers are plus 1 at home. That Rio game, I'm not touching. Why are we in Rio playing a football game? Can the Jets score with the Lions? I don't know. And here's what I got. Texans and the Colts. I think the Colts are being a little undervalued. I know they played on Sunday Night Football last week, played with some guts. That is a coach that is coaching for his job. I do not think D'Amico Ryans is coaching for his job. They will win tomorrow against Houston. Or not, what tomorrow? Sunday against Houston. Give me plus 2 Colts against the Houston Texans. Damien, your pick.
2: I got the Jags. At home, coming off a bad loss against
0: the Broncos. I agree. I think they'll play well as well.
2: They could have won that game against the Broncos. They're at home. The Patriots have not looked the best. I think they could win this game. Minus 3 for the Jaguars.
0: I agree. And I'm going to go all the way ahead of time. I know I'm way too ahead of time, but the Eagles are at the Bears. I'm going to take the Eagles on the road, plus minus 4.5. Case Keenum magic, not this week. I know the Bears played well. I don't think Williams is going to play. I think it's already been announced he's not going to play.
2: Williams is definitely out.
0: Yeah.
2: Bajan has a chance,
0: but he concussion protocol late. I'm going to go with the Eagles minus 4.5 to beat the Bears on the road. Weather won't be bad. The Eagles had a bad game last week that they escaped against Tennessee. I don't think the Eagles are that good, but I don't think the Bears are that good either. With a backup especially, sign me up for that. Dame, your last pick.
2: My last pick, you actually said you didn't want to touch this game, but I think the Cowboys can cover 3.
0: I'm rooting for the Cowboys as well. The Cowboys played well last week.
2: And it's looking like no Zay Flowers. The field might not be the best. That might affect the Ravens' running game. I can really see the Cowboys pulling this one off.
0: Why are we in Rio? On a crap field? Is this a popular field?
2: I'm assuming. I don't know what field they're playing at, but if they're playing in that field, I mean, Brazil, Rio alone has a lot of stadiums they could play
0: at. Oh, they have
2: at
0: a lot of good ones? Okay.
2: So this is, it's got to be the best, I'm assuming.
0: We got all the teams talking about all the, you know, the field's not a good spot. Field's not a good spot. Oh, come on. What are we doing? What are we doing?
2: It's a 4 o'clock game too, right?
0: It's a 4:25 game in Rio.
2: So that's pretty standard for our timing.
0: And Rio is not Eastern time. I think it's 2 hours out.
2: Yeah, it's not too much. It's like 2-3 at max.
0: Wow. What are we doing in Rio? That's a hard game to select, Damien. That's a hard game to pick. We will loop in an expert on the other side of things to close out the program. That was your Blitz the Book with Hard Rock Bet. First off, go download the Hard Rock Bet app today. 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We just named you all these different, we're just doing straight up the lines. You can do overs, unders, money lines. You could parlay this together. Put as little as $1, increase your odds. 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Colin Russo, Damien Perez. We'll talk to Mike Tannenbaum, the ESPN NFL insider, former front office member for the Dolphins and the Jets. Talking to him on the other side. It's Russo and Rizzo on ESPN 106.3.
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0: 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We are rolling out new automated forecasting technology that will change your life forever. Here goes. Today, the high temperature will be
1: 24 degrees.
0: With a low of
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0: Wow. Wait, that can't be right. Really? That's the forecast? Oh, well. 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
1: 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I love you.
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6: 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No Mike Rizzo. He is going to be on the call tonight for Vero Beach and Fort Pierce Central. Got Damien Perez behind the glass. 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Well, you might see him on a mixture of ESPN radio and ESPN television programming. He was a former general manager for the New York Jets, former front office, executive vice president of football operations for the Miami Dolphins. It is the ESPN NFL insider, Mr. Mike Tannenbaum. Mike T joining us now. Mike T, welcome in. How you doing today? What's going on?
7: Good afternoon. Great weekend of football coming up, my friend.
6: As good as it gets. Before we get into preview for this weekend, let's talk about what we saw last night. Because I actually expected the Falcons to play with a little guts. There's something about getting embarrassed in 0-2 and just needing to play for your lives a little bit that you saw, that desperation from the Falcons. But it looked poor if you're Green Bay. There's not a lot to be excited about with Green Bay. Three really bad games in a row for what it's worth. Are you more pleased, impressed with the Falcons after that, or more, I guess, not pleased, displeased with the Packers?
7: Yeah, I'd say probably a little bit more of the latter. I just thought with Jordan Love and Christian Watson with Matthew Golden, they would be explosive on offense. You know, it just looks like their offensive line is getting whipped right now. Like, sometimes the analysis is harder, but, like, to me, Colin, like, they just don't look like a very physical football team.
6: And when you see a team like this at this point in the year, offensive line is a very tricky thing. Because a lot of guys are playing new positions. It's hard to acquire talent in the midpoint in the season. Are you looking at the Packers now and have changed expectations that this could be a playoff team to this is probably not a playoff team?
7: Well, here's the thing that you have to talk about in season. You have to look and say, like, okay, how is this team going to get better? And, you know, Josh Jacobs and Micah Parsons is how you're going to get better. So I think because of that, you can't rule that out. Although, their losses are losses. I thought that was a tough loss. Like, to lose to a team at home like that with Penix, with all sorts of rust, I just thought they were going to come out and just be the better team and move the ball more consistently. They lost another offensive lineman. And again, like, to me, like, you show me a good offensive line, I'll show you a good offense.
6: Yeah, then no doubt. And Mike T, with the Packers going forward here, they got booed at the stadium. The Packer fans never boo. And so that really tells you that the Packers, unlike Tucker Kraft said, should start to look inward about potentially what's wrong with this team. I know you could point to the offensive line and just say, hey, the offensive line stinks. Is there anything on the coach that you think needs to be addressed or could be addressed if the Packers were to continue to lose?
7: You know, I'd say this. Like, I think when you have what you have to say, like, what adjustments can we make right now? So if I'm Jonathan Gannon, the defensive coordinator, look, back in, a little iffy, Keyshawn Nixon, like, you know, got beat a little bit last night. But I like a little bit more pressure just because if I can't hold up on the back end, maybe I get home a few more times. So I'm a little surprised that they haven't pressured more, Colin. And maybe that's something they're going to look at, you know, now that they have a mini bye. They don't play until a week from Monday.
6: Do you think Matt LaFleur is at any point in trouble?
7: Not if it was up to me. I think he's a bright young coach. I think you want to have, like, sustained success. Keep that quarterback, keep the head coach. Like, they've won a lot of games there. They got a good quarterback. You got to fix some things around them. I don't, like, could you maybe improve on Matt LaFleur? Maybe. But if I was them, I would just, you know, what's Green Bay? Green Bay's been one of these great foundational franchises that's very stable, not reactionary.
6: No doubt there. And Mike T, let's talk about the college football to switch gears a little bit. Heading into this weekend, I got a lot of ranked matchups. The SEC, on the early part at least, looks to be very formidable, very deep. And I want to get your thoughts on a couple of games here. Texas is at Tennessee. You have Ole Miss at Florida. I think that's the game of the weekend, weirdly enough.
7: Yep.
6: Tell me about what game you're looking at this weekend that is potentially going to catch your eye.
7: Right, I'd say LSU A&M. I think, you know, it's hard to, you know, we're sitting here in September. Like, Colin, I'm not so sure this isn't an elimination game. Like, it's going to be hard, I think, with three losses to, you know, make the playoffs. So I think, you know, LSU, who could win the national championship, I think they got to hold serve at home. I think Sam Leavitt will play better. That's a good A&M defense. Same thing, you know, if I'm A&M, like, you can't get, you know, into this conversation where you're going to be able to have more than two losses. I think this is a really, really important game for both teams.
6: So you'd say that the team that potentially loses this game, and you're right, because on one end, LSU still has to deal with Texas and Alabama. They still have to deal with Mississippi State. Where on the other end, A&M still has to deal with Texas. They got to deal with Alabama as well. Three losses will likely not do it. Because you're going to need good wins eventually, and you can't lose every good team you play. But you like LSU here to recover a little bit?
7: At home. You know, I'm just a big believer. I think Lane's going to do a great job long term. I think this is a team, you know, Princewell, Umilion is a really good pass rusher. Whit Weeks, very instinctive linebacker. I think they're a very talented team. Marcel Reed's a good quarterback. He's just been very inconsistent, Colin. So I'm just going to go with two comparable teams. I'm going to take, you know, when that happens, I go with the home team. You know, that's a great environment. I expect LSU to bounce back.
6: Expecting a team that could potentially take a jump here if they were to win this game, I'm looking no other than the Gators. Florida with John Summerall, they beat Auburn at Auburn last week. It was a good win. They pretty much dominated the affair. And they got Ole Miss coming off a very emotional, intense game at home, probably one of the biggest games they've won in 15, 20 years. And now they got to turn around and win a tough, brutal, rock fight SEC road game heading into their bye. Florida is favored. I don't know if Florida is favored for good reason, but they're favored for a reason. And that's a lot of it is because they're expecting Ole Miss to have a little bit of a hangover effect here, and it's a tough place to play at. I think if Florida wins, they're firmly insert themselves into the college football playoff conversation. Do you think Ole Miss is going to have a little bit of a hangover effect heading into this one?
7: Yeah, you're asking the right question. This is going to test leadership here. This is going to test Trinidad Chambliss. This is going to test Pete Golding. I think it's, he's got to give the speech in the locker room right after they beat LSU. Hey, fellas, that was a great win. We're going to go out and we're going to party tonight and hotty-totty this and hotty-totty that. But guess what? Tomorrow, like, we're going after Florida, and we have to have short memories. So it's definitely going to test the leadership of this program.
6: Do you like Chambliss as a professional prospect, even despite the age and perhaps the stature of, you know, him not being a big guy?
7: Yeah, look, he is really talented. There's going to be a lot of conversations. I see Drew Brees in him. You know, Drew Brees is an exception. Trinidad Chambliss can really throw the ball from the pocket. I like him a lot. It's just the question is, it's going to be his size. It's going to be the big question mark.
6: Will NFL teams fall in love with him?
7: I think so, because the intangibles are off the charts. The story's off the charts. You know, Ferris State. So lot to like about Trinidad and Chambliss. The question is going to be size, just because, look, Drew Brees is a Hall of Famer, but, you know, do you want to draft a team of exceptions, Colin? And that's going to be the question that teams are going
6: to
7: struggle with.
6: Yeah, and to one thing, you mentioned the intangibles. There's one thing about Chambliss. He's a big-game player. He's perhaps the best big-game player we've seen in a couple of years in terms of, you know, playing well in a big spot. Is that something that NFL teams pay attention to, and do they put a lot of stock into it, especially with the quarterback position?
7: Yeah, of course. Yeah, I think you got to go good against good. If we're looking at Trinidad and Chambliss, we want to see him against that, you know, LSU defense that we talked about. If we're looking at Sam Leavitt, we want to look at that Ole Miss defense. Like, there's a lot of pro players on both sides of the ball last week, and that's you know, a big part of the evaluation.
6: Have you taken a look at sort of the revelation that has been the 2020? It's funny, every single year we talk about how next year's quarterback class is going to be the big one. I have a feeling we're unfortunately doing it again, because now everybody's looking at Mississippi State's Kamario Taylor. Everybody's looking at Jared Kiveh Sagapuletele from Cal. People are looking at the guys who are going to be available perhaps next year. Has that caught your eye at all, even though it's 2 years down the line of potentially who could be available a year after that next?
7: I think this year's going to be really good. We may just go back-to-back because Kamario Taylor, you're right, has a chance to be outstanding, Colin. But I do think this year has really weird depth. Like, you know, Maiva is playing very good for USC, for example. We don't hardly talk about him. Obviously, Arch Manning is going to bring a lot of discussion. Mensah's playing extraordinarily well for Miami. So there's a lot of good players this year, and we just may go back-to-back with really good years.
6: Is Mensah a weird case study because of the talent that the Miami team possesses versus the talent that of the teams that they are playing? Well, when you're talking about judging these guys based on who they're playing good against good, Miami has not played. They might just be great, and everybody else might be okay. And I love the ACC, and you know this, and you're an ACC guy yourself, but the ACC, they have an easy ACC schedule. The FSU's got an impossible ACC schedule. They got an easy-peasy ACC schedule. Is that something that's going to hurt Mensah long-term?
7: I don't think so, because, you know, he played well at Tulane. He played well at Duke. You know, like, I think he's been a player that's elevated those around him. So I do think he's somebody that, when you look at it, when it's all said and done, he's been a productive player at a lot of places. So, you know, I think you can make that argument if there was, you know, less of a body of work.
6: Mike Tannenbaum joining us now. Mike T, I appreciate the time. We'll get you just out of here in a few short moments. But the ESPN NFL insider joining us now on Russo and Rizzo. Mike T, a huge game, I think, for one side is that Charger-Bill game. It's at Buffalo. The Chargers have an impossible schedule the rest of the way. They have two terrible losses. They're at Bills, at Seahawks, Broncos at home, at Chiefs, at Rams, next five. I know everybody likes what the Chargers have sort of at the brunt and brass of it all, but if they are, let's say, to fall, and it's not crazy to say, 1-6, what do they do?
7: I think they're going to beat the Bills. I really do.
6: So you're high on the Chargers here. Interesting.
7: I thought the body language that Justin Herbert had at that press conference told me a lot. Like, there's a sense of urgency. They're pissed. You know, look, they lost to the Raiders. They put the ball on the ground six times. Like, that's just not going to happen. So I think, like, there's a chance that they go into Buffalo. I think Buffalo's a really good team. They're going to have to stop Josh Allen from scrambling. That's something Derwin James should be able to do. I like the Chargers this week.
6: Wow, so you like the Chargers this week. Do you like the Chargers to kind of recoup their season a little bit? Is that a playoff team in your eyes?
7: I do, yeah. I think they're going to get sorted out. I think they're going to be just fine.
6: Wow. How about that? See, I'm on the other side of that. I don't know if I trust the Chargers. I don't really trust Herbert. But you're right. Like, there is nothing like a desperate. Look at the Falcons. There is nothing like a desperate NFL team. It really does bleed through in these games. One game I wanted to get your thoughts on before we let you go here is another team that's sort of desperate. The Tampa Bay Buccaneers are home against the Minnesota Vikings. Is that a team that you'd also think will play desperate?
7: I think so. That was a weird game. Like, look, I hate making excuses, but, like, if you told me, like, there was going to be that delay, I think when you come out of the delay the way they did, I think it's a massive advantage for the defense because, you know, offensively you have to be precise, you have to be airtight, and defensively you could just kind of, you know, rip and let it go. And I thought that put Tampa Bay in a decidedly, you know, disadvantage last week. Again, let's give Cleveland credit because Deshaun Watson played way better than I thought, but I do think Tampa will play better. I do think they beat Minnesota.
6: Yeah, that's another coach who, you know, in a lot of ways, coaching for a little bit, they had recouped the whole coaching staff. They need to play well this year. They just paid Baker all that money. And a couple more quick hitters. New York Giants, do they ride with Winston the next 15 games, or are they trying to make a move for a young player?
7: I would try to get a young player, see what you got. Maybe J.J. McCarthy is one I'd certainly look at. The obvious Harbaugh connection, played for John Harbaugh's brother Jim at Michigan. I think you got to scour if I'm the Giants.
6: Yep. All right. Mike T., we appreciate

0: Enjoy the weekend of football. And where are you going to be at this weekend? Are you working a game?
1: Yeah, I will be in our hometown of Miami, calling the game on ESPN Radio with Chris Carlin, doing play-by-play, and the K9-led Kenneth Walker, Kansas City Chief Offense, hard to say, will be coming to town.
0: Yeah, that should be a good one. And Mike T, a local one for you. Appreciate it. Enjoy the weekend, all right?
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0: Win that one.
1: Oof, that's a tough one. It's at Houston, right?
0: It's at Indianapolis.
1: I think Houston will win that.
0: You do?
1: Just because they're the home team.
0: But no. Indianapolis is home.
1: Oh, it's at Colts. In that case, I can see the Colts winning it.
0: Yeah, I it's a divisional game. The Colts don't really have a great home field, but
1: they got the better player on the field than Jonathan Taylor. No Nico Collins for Houston Texans. I could really see the Colts winning that.
0: Are the Tennessee Titans going to beat the shorthanded New York Giants on the road?
1: Oof, that's also tough. It's the Dable Bowl.
0: I think this is going to be the Jameis game. We're going to get a Jameis game where he 300 yards and 3 touchdowns. I think this is the Jameis game.
1: I mean, the Titans are that bad.
0: I don't know if it's the Titans are that bad. It just happens. It could be the 85 Bears out there. Jameis will have one game where he's unbelievable. That is what Jameis does. So I'm going to take the Jameis game. The Jameis game will be the Titans game, and then everybody's going to be like, oh, wow, it's Jameis, he's back, and then he's going to be back to what we saw on Monday Night Football. 0-2, Commanders, they got home against the Seahawks. Darnold's healthy. They're going to win or lose that game.
1: No, they're going 0-3.
0: I agree with that. Tampa Bay Buccaneers are home against the Vikings at 0-2. They can win that one.
1: This one's interesting. I think the Bucs can win this. They have to win this. And they're the kind of team that they can look horrible one week and playoff team the next.
0: Erratic team. I thoroughly agree on that front. I don't know. That Viking team is weird. They got Kyler Murray coming back. They're 2-0. They have the loss to a lot. They're not at home. It's not a divisional game. There might be a little bit of a hangover. I keep saying hangover effect. But it may be a little hangover effect that they're not playing the Bears. They're not playing the Packers, right? This is two
1: very emotional games.
0: An NFC team that is, you know, it's not as emotionally charged as the other one. So, all right. I can listen to that. Rio game, Ravens-Cowboys.
1: Cowboys.
0: I'm rooting for the Cowboys.
1: Especially if Zay Flowers doesn't play.
0: My over-unders, I have the Cowboys over, I have the Saints over, I have the Packers under, and I have the Jags over at 8.5.
1: Very nice parlay.
0: We'll see.
1: I think the Jags will win this week.
0: That is a big game for them. Big game for them without a doubt.
1: At home, AFC opponent.
0: Need to win that. That's a big game for playoff seeding. Need that. They played terrible last week. I imagine they'll play a little bit better. But they don't need to play great. They have a 6-game stretch that I don't like. They got this. They go to Cincinnati next week. They got 2 in London after that. Eagles and Texans back-to-back. 3-3 at a minimum. 4-2, I'm really happy.
1: They're like London's team, I feel like.
0: Yeah, but they don't play well in London all the time. They always split. So, 4-2, I'm over the moon. 3-3, we deal with it. Appreciate Damian Perez. That is Damian Perez keeping us up over the airwaves today. Missed any of the program, again, Apple, Spotify, wherever you get your podcast, just go to Russo and Rizzo or stream live on YouTube at ESPN South Florida. Stay tuned. We got ESPN West Palm High School game day pregame coverage of Vero Beach, Fort Pierce Central coming up next. This has been Colin Russo. It's been Russo and Rizzo, ESPN 106.3.
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6: 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Hi, it's Evan Cohen from Unsportsmanlike. Oh, sure. Scientists say solar storms mess with satellites? 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
16: 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It is HSS Game of the Week, ESPN West Palm High School Game Day. Colin Russo here. We're at the City Place Studios in downtown West Palm Beach. Good evening, ladies and gentlemen. It is the 25th of September, 2026. We got you for the next hour, pregame before Vero Beach and a little Fort Pierce Central action. We're going to give you score updates throughout the night. We know we got a lot of games starting at 6:30. If you missed the high school football scene last week, a lot of games got canceled because of lightning and thunderstorm delays. West Palm, it looks good. I don't know, 60 yards down the road, we could have a Category 3 thunderstorm. But from where I can see from my window here at the City Place Studios in downtown West Palm Beach, looks pretty good. So it looks like we're going to have some games tonight, which means we're going to be talking with some coaches tonight. We're going to be seeing Vero Beach tonight. Coach Lenny Jankowski, we'll hear from him, and Coach Mike Watkins at Fort Pierce Central. We got a lot more to do and a lot of games to talk about. We got Damian Prez here alongside me in the studio. We're going to be up until 10 o'clock. So we're going to hear from Mike Rizzo and Jimmy Bell on the call at 7 o'clock. And then we'll get to them after the game. We'll do about an hour or so, hour and a half of post-game. We'll talk to a bunch of coaches, get some rundowns there. And it should be a nice and smooth program. If you missed any of the interviews, you want to go listen to our full catalog of coach interviews, which is from throughout Palm Beach County and the Treasure Coast in football and in other sports. 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So if you're in the car, you're going to be getting out of the car before this game starts. You're thinking, where do I watch this game? Well, I'll tell you where to watch it. You go to ESPN West Palm on YouTube. You go to ESPN Top 63 on Twitter. You go to ESPN West Palm on Instagram for the scoreboard updates. We got it all in one spot, all clunked together. So you're not going to miss any beats of the action, plenty of highlights, plenty of coach interviews, and plenty of breakdowns that you will see throughout the next couple of hours here throughout the evening. So make sure you stay tuned for all of our scoreboard updates on that front. In terms of our HSS Game of the Week, Vero Beach, if you know Champ Mons, one of the top players, the number one player in the Palm Beach County area on your ESPN Top 63, shut down for the season with an injury, going to be at Notre Dame next year. But still, no team to be trifled with. Here's what you have to look forward to in terms of teams and who is playing who. Olympic Heights going to West Boca. West Boca sitting at number one. Number nine, Fort Pierce Central going to number two, Vero Beach. Number 10, Palm Beach Central, Coach Kevin Thompson and company going to number five, Palm Beach Lakes. That's Coach Marion Moreland. That should be a good one there. Number six, John Carroll is going to out to the Muck. Number seven, Pahokee. Number eight, Jupiter going to Wellington. Port St. Lucie going to Jensen Beach. Other games that you have to look forward to. Royal Palm, who played a game on Tuesday against Archbishop McCarthy as a makeup game because they've got rain delay or lightning cancellation earlier in the season. They play South Fork tonight on the road. Joaquin Garcia goes to Santa Lucius. Dwyer goes to Palm Beach Gardens. Boca Raton goes to Park Vista. Boynton Beach goes to Glade Central. Martin County also goes to Seminole Ridge. Some other games. Treasure Coast is going to Centennial. St. Andrews is going all the way down to Chaminade Madonna. That's going to be a tall task for Coach Jimmy Robertson and company. Jupiter Christian is going to Tradition Prep. Boca Christian's playing at Faith Christian. Benjamin's going to Gulliver Prep. Coral Shores playing Oxbridge on the road. Fort Pierce Westwood is playing at Legacy. Last batch of games in some of the Tuesday makeups that we had. Masters Academy at Glades Day, Spanish River at Coral Glades, Holy Trinity at St. John Paul, Okeechobee at Lake Placid. We're going to get all these scoreboards compiled and together in one spot. Make sure you follow along on Twitter as we got you for the next couple hours at ESPN Top 63, and you can follow along on all the scoreboard updates that we will have throughout the evening. We are presented by Kaiser University. We'll take a timeout, and on the other side, we will talk to a couple coaches, and we'll hear from Coach Lenny Jankowski of Vero Beach. But first, Kaiser University's flagship campus, they're proud hosts of the ESPN West Palm Top 63 every single year. 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They got a game tomorrow, 3 o'clock. You can listen to that right here on ESPN 106.3. We'll take a timeout. On the other side of things, we'll get into a couple coach interviews. We'll hear pregame from what both of these coaches, Mike Watkins and Lenny Jankowski, have to say about their respective teams and what to expect in our HSS Game of the Week that is 4 Pier Central at Vero Beach. It's been Colin Russo taking a timeout here. It's ESPN West Palm High School Game Day, ESPN 106.3.
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4: 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Colin Russo, Damian Perez, we got you from the City Place Studios in downtown West Palm Beach. We got Vero Beach and Fort Pierce Central tonight. It's going to be at 7, so a later kick than usual. So we're going to hear from a couple coaches here momentarily. And we will start with Coach Lenny Jankowski, who's the head coach of Vero Beach, who talks about a number of things, including Chip Mons not playing due to the injury, who was the number one player in our ESPN Top 63, amongst other things. Damian Perez, Colin Russo, let's get right to it. Here's Lenny Jankowski, who joined Theo Dorsey earlier this week to talk in preview for this HSS Game of the Week.
5: Theo Dorsey here with head coach of Vero Beach, Lenny Jankowski, and we're back again for another high school game day game of the week. Friday, you got Fort Pierce Central, a district game. And first off, Coach Lenny, I mean, how have you guys been doing just trying to get practices in the midst of what is, you know, South Florida this time of year?
6: Yeah, I mean, we're in that, you know, that weather pattern that, you know, seems to hit us every year about this time. And I think if the lightning, you know, meter's not going off, then it's probably, you know, an exception rather than the norm. So we had a couple more delays today. We've just been, you know, battling it really, just, you know, hit and miss kind of practices, in and out. But, you know, I think it's one of those lessons that you have to deal with it during the week, because surely, you know, who knows what Friday night brings, you know, and some of the delays and weather patterns that we've been getting on Friday night. So, again, just try to, you know, handle what we can handle and control what we can control. And today was one of those days that we were on again, off again, but we're able to get some things in that we needed to.
5: Speaking of handling what you're handling and controlling what's in y'all's control, how have y'all responded since we got the news, obviously, a couple of weeks ago, that wonderful Champ Mons, your quarterback, Notre Dame commit, won't be playing anymore for this season. You've turned the ball over to Makai White, and apparently, I mean, things have been rolling. Since that loss, y'all have outscored opponents 84-3. He was 15 for 16 the other day. Like, how has the offense adapted to a new quarterback on the fly here in the middle of the season?
6: Yeah, well, I mean, just, you know, as this happened, I mean, you know, I think, you know, you go all the way back to the injury and typically, I mean, I think it was on a Wednesday during game week, you know, and typically you don't have a quarterback that goes down during the week because you protect them. And unfortunately for Champ, it was just it was a freak deal that kind of happened in his sleep. And so, you know, we find out about it. And then so it's this, you know, situation where Makai gets kind of rushed into a starting role. And that was the week of St. Francis. And so he had one day to practice for a nationally ranked team. And I was very proud of his courage and his toughness to go out there, you know, on short notice and do what he did. And of course, we came up on the short end of that one. And since then, it's, you know, it's been one of those deals where Makai has gotten all the first team reps. And I think that, you know, you naturally should see some progression. He's still a 14-year-old freshman. And I said to some, you know, some of our administration, it's almost like coaching a bobblehead doll, you know, but he's a great kid. There was a similar situation last year, as you know, that this happened to us. And ironically enough, his older brother, EJ White, was the guy that stepped in. The difference this year is Makai has taken every rep at quarterback, you know, in the preseason and was our backup. I think the difference with EJ is EJ was coming from another position, so there was a lot of catching up to do. So yeah, Makai is, has gotten all those practice reps and, you know, I think, you know, each and every day, he continues to improve.
5: That's what I was wondering. So I didn't know much at all about who Makai White was. I was shocked to find out it was EJ's little brother. And EJ, by the way, off there playing college football now. Was a rock star for y'all filling in for Champ. Sure. How much of like, cause this is unanticipated, unexpected. He pops on the scene here and it's gone well so far. How much of him watching what his brother was able to do in that backup spot exceedingly well? How much has that played into how quickly he's kind of gotten a hold of things?
6: Well, they've got, you know, similar personalities and, you know, obviously Makai's been around our program. Goodness, I feel like I've known him since birth almost, you know, and so he's just been one of those guys that has been around here and obviously with EJ being a 4-year starter in our program and Makai being, you know, he's been our ball boy and all that kind of stuff that, you know, you would expect growing up and to for him to be in high school as a freshman, he obviously had an opportunity to watch EJ and through his senior year. And so I think obviously there's some similarities there, but I think the difference is that Makai is, you know, where EJ was part of our offense, and part of our program, you know, into his fourth year when all this happened, Makai is still very green to it all. He's a freshman and really just, you know, learning it all at once. And I couldn't be more proud of him. Like I said, he's been a lot of fun to coach. It's, you know, an extraordinary situation and he's handled it with grace and really just doing a great job and our players are rallying around him. And I think that's, you know, that speaks volumes.
5: You got the win over Centennial. You get the win over Spanish River. Now you're home at the Citrus Bowl on Friday for the game of the week. And it also is a game that has kind of decided y'all's district each of the past few years against a tough Fort Pierce Central team. How, like, this is a game that is historic in its nature. There's a bit of a rivalry there, but then also it matters a lot for what y'all want to accomplish this season. How are you preparing him and the rest of the team for what to expect on Friday?
6: Yeah, well, I mean, Fort Pierce Central, goodness, they're undefeated again this year. I think they were a 10-win team last year. Coach Watkins and his staff have done an incredible job. Just, you know, very proud of those guys. I've known Coach Watkins for a long time. We had an opportunity to coach together for about 10 years. But this, you know, this isn't one of those weeks to be proud of them. You know, we've got to compete and get ready for, you know, a district game and they are, you know, they've got some very good players. They obviously do a great job as a staff. And so I describe it as each week is almost, you know, a whole new life in itself. You know, you've got to prepare schematically. You got to prepare for their personnel. There's three phases of the game. We're dealing with, you know, our situations, whether it's injuries, adversity, all the things that you deal with during the week. I'm sure they have some of that as well. So it has the makings for a great Friday night. We're excited to be here at the Citrus Bowl Friday night. Excited to have you guys here, be the game of the week. So yeah, it has the makings for all that.
5: What is it about what he's done over the past, I think, 4 or 5 years now that has evolved that program back into what it kind of was for a while there, where it was like they kind of, it was a one-sided rivalry on their behalf for a while back there, early 80s, 90s. Vero Beach kind of took it back over, and now they're at least closing that gap when it comes to competitiveness under his watch with some of these athletes that he's brought out there.
6: Yeah, I think, you know, obviously I've known, you know, Mike for a long time, had a chance to, he was the first quarterback that I coached early in my coaching career. And then we had an opportunity to coach together. And I would say first and foremost, he's a great football coach and he does well by kids. And so I commend the Fort Pierce Central administration for being patient and understanding that, you know, this, you know, taking over a program and doing what we have to do on the day to day. It's a lot more than on the field. And I think what Coach Watkins and his staff, you know, have done over there is it's a whole body of work. And I think they put a product on the field that, you know, their fans can be proud of. I think that, you know, it's a, he's very detail oriented. He's a smart guy, and he's going to do it the right way. And I think in this era, guys that do it the right way, you know, I have a lot of respect for, and he's one of those guys.
5: Gotcha. And then lastly, man, on Friday night, what does it take? What's the winning formula for y'all to come out of that one with a victory?
6: And I don't want to make it sound like, you know, any of that coach speak stuff, but it's so much more about what we've got to, you know, what we have to do each and every week. I mean, obviously there's going to be challenges to playing these guys, but it'll be about taking care of the football, you know, not giving them, you know, additional opportunities and doing the little things right. And I think, you know, whoever does that the best is going to come out on top Friday night and hopefully you're talking to the guy that, you know, that ends up on the winning side of things. So we'll see.
5: Looking forward to the game, man. We'll see y'all on Friday night at the Citrus Bowl. Again, y'all can stream that live on ESPN West Palm's YouTube page. We'll have the highlights as well as the live coverage there. And looking forward to a good game, man. Y'all stay healthy this week.
6: All right, Theo. Thank you, buddy.
5: Thank you, Lenny.
4: That was Theo Dorsey with Coach Lenny Jankowski of Vero Beach. A little pregame action into Fort Pierce Central going to Vero Beach. That is going to be at 7 p.m., so stay tuned for that. We're a little under 40 minutes till kickoff. Mike Rizzo will be on the call. We will take you up until then. It's Colin Russo alongside Damian Perez here at the City Play Studios in downtown West Palm Beach for ESPN West Palm High School Game Day. 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So our HSS game of the week, I'll give you the full slate of games on the other side of things. We will also hear from the other side of this equation. That is Coach Mike Watkins. He also caught up with Theo Dorsey a little earlier this week to pregame. To give you a little sense of the pregame heading into this one. Stay tuned for that. That's going to be right after the break here. It is ESPN West Palm High School Game Day, ESPN 106.3.
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12: 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In April 2029, a 1,000-foot-wide asteroid will approach Earth. Don't worry, though. The New York Jets front office has offered to draft the asteroid. It's guaranteed to miss by 30,000 miles. Hi-oh! 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
4: We got another week of high school football here. Let's get into it because we have our high school football schedule presented by South Florida Ford. Well, if you missed some of the games from last week due to all the lightning and thunderstorm delays that we had, don't go anywhere because we got a lot of games to look forward to this week. On Thursday, West Boca is hosting Olympic Heights. We also got this coming Friday, a clash between two of the top teams in the area. That is Palm Beach Central going to Palm Beach Lakes. Two of the top coaches and two of the top teams in the area going head-to-head. How about a battle of powerhouses up north? Fort Pierce Central going to Vero Beach. That should be a good one. That's coming up this Friday. John Carroll, they're going out to the Muck. Long road trip for them. They take on Pahokee. Despite all the different cancellations that we have had, we're back at it with our high school football schedule right here on ESPN 106.3. 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
7: 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We got Vero Beach and Fort Pierce Central going to be kicking off at just about 7 o'clock. We got you up until then. It is Colin Russo. I got Damian Perez alongside me. It's a beautiful evening in South Florida on the 25th of September, 2026. Last game day of the month of September. This season is flying by. Got a lot of good football to look forward to this weekend on the high school side. You also got good football to look forward to on the college side. And you also got good football to look forward to on the NFL side. You got a great weekend of sports. President's Cup, the United States is currently getting dominated by the international team. Absolutely horrible in match play. I don't know. We got to fix that. Also, baseball is closing out this weekend. So you got a couple big time series to look forward to there. Philly's got to win a couple games. And you also have the D-backs and the Padres going head-to-head as well for a playoff spot on the line. It is ESPN West Palm High School Game Day. We will hear from one of the coaches of our HSS Game of the Week. That is Coach Mike Watkins of Fort Pierce Central. He caught up with Theo Dorsey earlier this week to preview said game. And let's take a listen to Coach Mike Watkins of Fort Pierce Central.
8: Coach Mike Watkins with me, Theo Dorsey, here on ESPN West Palm, and we're previewing the HSS Florida High School Game Day Game of the Week. It's going to be Vero Beach. It's going to be Fort Pierce Central. It'll be at the Citrus Bowl, and that's a place, Coach Watkins, that's a place that you know pretty well, huh?
9: Yeah, I'm familiar with it. Yeah, I'm been there. I've worked there. I know the guys on that staff, and it's funny. They might be closer to where I'm sitting right now than my school is, but I'm St. Lucie County, baby.
8: Yeah. I got you on that. How have you, I always forget until this matchup comes up, but you know, you were the first quarterback to play for Lenny, for Coach Jankowski. You also coached on his staff, obviously, for quite some time. And now you're leading a program that is one of the biggest thorns in their side in that district and in that area. Let's start with playing that position for Lenny right now. What do you remember about playing quarterback for Coach Jankowski back in the day, as we now are seeing a freshman in Makai White learn those things, probably with a different version of Lenny, but I'm sure some of the similar things that you went through.
9: Yeah. Man, what a great question. Lenny was a young coach. I think his first year. I was a senior quarterback. He was a first year coach out of college. Was a,

0: was a exceptional athlete in high school as a baseball and football guy. So yeah, playing for him, he was very intense. I would assume that in our old age, like just like I would say about myself, probably our testosterone levels are a little bit different. But I'm sure he can still get fired up. But he was a young coach and I was a young kid and he just, you know, just worked. He was always working me. And, you know, whether it was, if we were doing something for defense and it was scout team and he'd have me off on the side doing drops, doing throws, it was just something all the time. And I think Lenny, I don't want this to sound like a knock, but I mean, Lenny would probably be the first one to tell you, Coach Jay, that, the amount of knowledge that he's increased and grown since that moment, has been exponential, but, that really grew into him, you know, being one of my best buddies and that experience is, we joke about all the time. It was great. And I feel lucky that he was my coach and really feel lucky that, Coach Basilo was the head coach of that. And Lenny coached me in baseball too. And Rick Dixon was our head baseball coach. So we've got a lifetime kind of friendship and circle of, really just great people, great coaches. I'm at the bottom of that totem pole. Like it's probably, I would say it's like Dixon and Versillo are up here. And then me and Lenny are just, you know, just trying to get by, man.
1: I would have already assumed coming from your way. But, I know one thing for sure between both programs right now, there's a definitive closing of the gap. The competitiveness that Fort Pierce Central has had with Vero Beach, over the last few years, specifically under your watch. And I don't say that tongue in cheek. I mean, I know it's been, I think, 13 straight wins for Vero in this rivalry, but, last year you guys played them down to the wire. This year y'all are coming in there undefeated. What have you seen evolve, you know, through your program, through these Cobras over the past few years that gives your guys confidence that, when they go in there to the Citrus Bowl, they can expect to win?
0: I think it is the same, mentality for any successful program, like continuity between the staff. We're not switching stuff up all the time. You know, our schematics are kind of our schematics and defensively, offensively, special teams. So, we really want to, you know, have the kids comfortable enough that they can play fast and not get out there overthink everything. So in terms of closing the gap, man, I don't know. I think it's having the same people leading the program year in and year out. I think that helps. You know what I mean? So you're not switching it up. And we're at a day and age, and especially in all of football, but in high school football in this area, the turnover and the new way of doing things, it happens really frequently. And to be honest with you, I feel like it's taken me too long. You know, we had a good year my first year, but we had an NFL football player on that team, you know, who probably single-handedly won a couple games for us, and Gabe Akis, who's killing it for the Patriots right now. And then, you know, we go 2-8, 2-8, 5-6, had a decent year last year. And, you know, we're doing okay this year, but, to answer your question, I think it's probably the continuity of the scheme and the coaches and the same faces that you're getting. I feel very, very lucky that, I've got the guys on staff that I have. And I used to, and I've said this multiple times, my best years and favorite years coaching isn't always just the kids and winning. It's, you got to like the people that are in that coaching room with you. And some of my favorite staffs were, me and Lenny were up in the Panhandle for a couple of years, and you know, that that was some of our best times. We had a great time and a lot of fun doing that. We're still friends with those guys. And I feel like I'm in that same, pocket, I guess, with a younger staff. I'm now the old head, on the staff but I think that's critical. I don't know about closing any gaps. I don't care about any of that. We were not competitive with Beal for a long time. We were competitive last year. I hope that we can be competitive this year. I'm excited where we're at, but we got a big game against a state powerhouse and not only a district opponent, but, a really talented team and really, really well coached team.
1: How, as you prepare for them, what have you seen from Mekhi White that is different from what you would have been preparing for had it been a healthy, wonderful Champ Mons who, a couple of weeks ago we learned was going to be out for the season. Now you have the freshman come in. You've seen, I think, now 3 games of tape from him. Y'all played against his older brother, Ephraim White, EJ White, who started at quarterback. What have you seen from Mekhi White and how do you prepare to stop somebody who's kind of newer on the scene?
0: Well, yeah, obviously he's less experienced I think he's the next guy that's going to be, champs of 4 or 5 star, however many stars he's got, give him all the stars. He's unbelievable kid and really, really great player. It's unfortunate that, he had the injury that he had, but Mekhi is, the freshman version of that. The kid's going to be a big time player. And obviously, Vero is going to adapt what they do, to elevate his skill set and which his skill set, he's got a very high ceiling, but he's surrounded by really, really great players and, one of the best coaches in the state, if not the country. So, I know that injury was big news but Mekhi is super talented and has a super bright future and is a huge threat to any team that they face. So, he's going to be a big time player. You can see that he jumps off the film and Coach Jay and that staff's going to put those kids in the most optimal situation. So we're preparing for that, and we know it's going to be a really uphill battle for us.
1: Uphill battle. I know you got a guy on your side in AJ Hill, no pun intended, who is, top 63 player, elite athlete. I think each of the past few years I've seen y'all plays, made like 3 or 4 plays where I'm like, okay, this might be the player of the week. This might be the one that wins out in the voting. What role is he playing this year? What all is he doing for y'all? And also, how has he evolved now that he's in his senior campaign?
0: You know what? He's playing a lot more defense, which we really didn't demand that much of him last year. We had some guys at the position that he played that were seniors and were really good players and have moved on and are doing well over in college. But AJ now is playing some safety for us. He's got a bunch of offers on the defensive side of the ball, even though, he's been a very, very productive offensive player. So we're excited about that he's got that kind of ability. He's really, done a good job of that for us. And, he's a long, special athlete that, those kind of guys just don't come around all the time. So, we're asking a ton of him. So, playing both sides of the ball, he really doesn't come off the field that much. So, he's killing it. He's doing a great job on both sides of the ball. And we of course, expect big things of them this week as well.
1: Coach, what is it going to take from y'all on Friday night, not only to get a win against Vero Beach, but to be able to try and do it on the road where they've historically just been, like almost impossible to beat there in the Citrus Bowl?
0: I think we got to play our best game. You know what I mean? We played a team last week and squeaked one out, and we did not.

0: play very well. And you can make all the excuses in the world. The weather that we've been dealing with, every coach, I'm sure, in the state and especially in our Tri-County area has been dealing with it. But, you know, it's really hard for us to get out there on the field. We were in the gym again today, so it's been a lot of walkthrough stuff and film and things along those lines. So, but I would assume that Vero and everybody else around here is dealing with the same thing. So, we got to come out and we got to make the plays that are there. We've got to, when the play isn't there, not make it worse. You know what I mean? Like, you know, salvage. I'm not going to make the right call every single time. So, offensively or defensively. So when that happens, hopefully, you know, we don't amplify it and make it worse. And then we got to get their guys on the ground. They've got some really, really, good players with some twitch and some juice. And, if we can't get them on the ground, obviously that's going to be a problem. Our defense has played lights out all year, really for the past 2 years. I would say the biggest change in Fort Pierce Central football has been our defense, who's led by, my cousin, Josh Watkins, our defensive coordinator, who's coaches circles around me and, is just an unbelievable dude and our head baseball coach and just what a blessing to have him running that side of the ball. He's really kind of the head coach of that side. I try to keep my mouth shut and not screw everything up for him. So I expect them to show up and play well. And then, you know, offensively, we've got to be able to block those guys up front and execute what we're doing. Just like everybody else, we're a little bit banged up. So we need to hopefully get healthy here in the next couple of days and, make the plays when they need to be made.
1: Yeah. It's going to be a big one. It'll be, one that'll help decide the district, like it did last year. And it also will be, of course, our game of the week. So those who can't make it in attendance, you could always stream it live on YouTube, on ESPN West Palm's YouTube page. And you can listen to it live on the radio as well. So, Coach Watkins, stay healthy this week. Try to get as much, you know, outdoor practice as Mother Nature will allow. And we'll see you Friday.
0: Thanks, man. I appreciate you guys.
1: Thank you, Coach.
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8: 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That is none other than Vero Beach and Fort Pierce Central, which will be kicking off at 7 o'clock. You'll be able to hear Mike Rizzo on the call for that one. HSS Game of the Week, of course, with hospital special surgery. But, and again, if you want to watch this game, you can go to ESPN West Palm on YouTube, ESPN Top 63 on Twitter, and you can also go to ESPN West Palm on Instagram to see all of the action. Up close and personal. Get all the scoreboard updates that we will have you covered over the next couple of hours here. We got you up until 10 p.m. So we're going to do a little halftime. We'll do a little post game. We'll talk to some coaches around the area on who wins and who loses. And, of course, we will talk about our HSS Game of the Week, Vero Beach versus, what is that, Fort Pierce Central. 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A proud sponsor of ESPN West Palm High School Game Day. Here's what you have to look forward to right now. Olympic Heights is going to number one West Boca. Fort Pierce Central going to number two Vero Beach. I think West Boca actually played last night. I'm going to get a score update there. Palm Beach Central is going to Palm Beach Lakes. That's number 10, number 5. John Carroll's number 6. They're going to Pahokee, number 7. Jupiter, number 8 in the ESPN West Palm rankings, that is, going to Wellington. Port St. Lucie going to Jensen Beach. Royal Palms going to South Fork. Joaquin Garcia going to Santa Lucia. Dwyer is on the road at

Palm Beach Gardens, Boca Raton on the road at Park Vista. Boynton Beach is at Glade Central, and Martin County is at Seminole Ridge. Some other games, we've got a lot of games throughout the weekend. Some of these might have been on Thursday. We don't have our full scoreboard updates yet. We will have this throughout the program tonight. Treasure Coast is at Centennial. St. Andrews going down to Chaminade Madonna, one of the top teams in the country. Jupiter Christian going to Tradition Prep. Boca Christian at Faith Christian. Centennial.

0: 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Land Rover Palm Beach, above and beyond. What we will do is we will take a timeout, and on the other side of things, you will hear from Mike Rizzo on the play-by-play up north at Vero Beach, taking on our HSS Game of the Week head-on alongside Coach Jimmy Bell. So watch that, listen to that right here on ESPN 106.3, or watch it at ESPN West Palm on Twitter and Facebook and YouTube. That is throughout the night. We'll be back at it for a little halftime report, and we'll be back at it with a little post game. We'll give you the scores from throughout the Palm Beach County, Treasure Coast area, and the high school football side of things. We got our HSS Game of the Week on deck. 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
4: Welcome on in, folks. We are back. Our HSS Game of the Week, Vero Beach and Fort Pierce Central. We are live at the Citrus Bowl, a place where really Vero Beach is indestructible. Now, Fort Pierce has a big hill to climb tonight because, again, we've seen this Vero Beach team before on our HSS Game of the Week. It was week zero against Cardinal Newman. And they have four players in our top 63. Now, one of them is not going to be available tonight in Champ Mons. Remember, Champ Mons, the number one player on our top 63 list. He's on his way to Notre Dame. We're going to be seeing him play some Division I quarterback. But we do have a freshman quarterback tonight. And as always, joining me is my man, the guy, Coach Jimmy Bell. Legendary Coach Jimmy Bell in Palm Beach County. Coach the likes of Devin Hester, Super Bowl winners. Coach, first off, we got flushed out last weekend, no game, but we're back, and we're going to see a freshman quarterback in Makai White tonight for the Vero Beach Indians.
5: Yeah, and if I'm Fort Pierce Central, I'm going to put a lot of pressure on him. I'm going to force him to win the football game. They won't run it. I'm going to make sure every gap is taken care of, and he's going to have to beat me throwing the football down the field.
4: So, folks, Vero Beach will defer to the second half. Getting the ball is going to be that offense for Fort Pierce Central. Drew LaPlante, starting quarterback, the number 31 player overall on our top 63, and we have our early muck. That was for Fort Pierce Central. Trey Flowers unable to come up with that return, but it rolls into the end zone. It will be a touchback. All right, on the season, Vero Beach 4-1. The only game that they lost was to an absolute powerhouse in St. Francis Academy. But, Coach, all their dreams still in front of them for a state championship.
5: It is, and they have to play great football because someone's going to have to step up. You don't just replace 297 yards per contest and with Champ Mons not being here. Plus, he ran for about 50 yards a game. So someone on the offensive side, whether it's Jaden Lockhart or one of these big receivers, are going to have to step up their game and show this coaching staff they're ready to play at the next level.
4: Fort Pierce 4-0 on the other side. Folks, the battle for the district, believe it or not, as early as it is in the season, the winner of this game most likely going to win the district here in Vero Beach. All right. First and 10, drops back in a quick stack early on. Drew LaPlante did not have any time at all. About five Indians in that backfield. Going to be second and long coming up.
5: And that's what happens with the defense. Again, they haven't lost anybody. So when you get the pressure up front defensively, guys getting off blocks, using their hands, forcing LaPlante to stay in the pocket and making him throw from inside the pocket, that's going to be big all night long.
4: Again, Coach, Drew LaPlante, he can play. He's on our top 63. They got a receiver and eight. J. Hill as well. Got to see if they can keep up with the Vero defense. LaPlante sends a back in motion. He drops back, throws a swing pass to the back. That's Kevin Dixon. Hey, Coach, you cannot go east and west against this Vero defense. Going to be third and long coming up.
5: Just so much speed. And they don't miss tackles. Again, guys coming up from the secondary. First guy in, second guy wants to pull the football out. Didn't get it out that time, but very close to a fumble there on that swing pass.
4: Again, Mike Rizzo, Coach Bell, your HSS Game of the Week. Third and long for Fort Pierce Central early on. 10:54 and counting in the first quarter. Again, Drew LaPlante, quarterback for Fort Pierce. He has been electric for the Cobras this season. LaPlante, two receivers left and a bunch formation to the right. He's going to fake throws, and that one dropped. That was Ivan Blackman, unable to come up with that. Went through his hands, Coach. Could have been a big play. Going to be fourth and long coming up.
5: Well, would have been a first down. But, again, you can't look at the defender and catch the football. You've got to put your eyes on it. You know you're going to take a lick, so you might as well catch it. You got hit anyway. So, offensively, great play call there. Fake it inside, make the linebacker step up. But these receivers have to help their offense.
4: You got two Indians back there to receive. That's Marcus Melbourne and Mark Johns ready to go. Doing the kicking tonight is Adam Karadzic. And Karadzic boots it. It's going to be a short one. Actually, friendly.

0: quickly bounce as that one's going to roll all the way close to the 40-yard line. Coach, that thing landed at the 35.
1: Undefeated 4th Century. You can see the nerves. Even there on the punt, the punters almost dropped the football. Again, you got to focus. In a game like this, if you're 4th Century, you're going to stay undefeated. You can't make any mistakes. Vero will make you pay.
0: Coach Mekhi White, freshman quarterback, again coming in for Vero. He took over after Champ Mons, season ended with an injury, as that young man is going to be getting ready to play some big-time college football. What do you think we're going to see from Mekhi White tonight?
1: Well, more of the same. The running game is going to be his friend. You've got to be able to run the football inside the tackles, but also, just as they did with Champ Mons, you got to throw the ball short. Get it out of his hands. Not too many decisions early on. Just help your quarterback out. He's a young guy.
0: In the backfield with White is going to be Mark Johns. He was electric in week 0 the last time Coach Bell and I were here in Vero. They're in the pistol, 1st and 10. Going to hand it off right to Johns. Johns blasting through already with a big run, pushing close to the 45, and that's where he's going to go down. So, Coach, a big run on 1st down and already with an HSS 1st down and a 10-yard gain.
1: Well, that's how you help your young quarterback. Guys up front, you got to win the game from tackle to tackle. Guys have to block up front. Running backs have to hold on to the football and put pressure on this 4th Pierce Central defense.
0: 10 minutes, clock ticking. 1st quarter action, 0-0, Vero and Central. Vero, first possession of the game. They got that running game going. This time is Jaden Lockhart and another really good gain on 1st down. Going to be 2nd and short coming up.
1: If it ain't broke, don't try to fix it. Keep running the football. Put pressure on this defense. Show them up front we're going to win the game on the ground. If we got to throw it, we will. But we're going to run the football tonight.
0: Coach is right. Game is won at the line of scrimmage, and this Indian offensive line means business early. So, again, 2nd and short coming up for Vero Beach. Battle of the district here at the Citrus Bowl. It was a quick 3 and out for 4th Pierce, and now Vero threatening early. Man in motion. White hands it off. Again, the running back getting forward. Lockhart gets an HSS 1st down. The Indians moving the ball well here on drive number 1.
1: Not putting it in the air at all. Again, just running the ball. Right and left. Go up the middle. Say to these big guys, listen, we're going to put this on your shoulders. You have to prove to us that you want to play at the next level. Do it against one of the better teams in our area in 4th Pierce Central.
0: Again, Coach and I, we've seen Vero. We saw them play, you know, the pride of West Palm in Cardinal Newman. And their defense was electric. Their offense was electric. But they are without Champ Mons. Again, Mekhi White, the quarterback tonight for Vero. It's been exclusively on the ground in drive number 1. Now checking back in for Vero is Mark Johns. They're in the pistol again. 2 receivers left, 1 right. White gets the snap, hands it off. Johns, right side, pushes forward for a short gain, and 4th Pierce Central met him there. That was number 10, Johnny Quinteros Mendoza. And, Coach, that one had a little extra emphasis on there after a couple of big runs early for Vero.
1: That's what they got to do, 4th Pierce Central. You got to get a lot of guys around the football. Rally. You can't get pushed around if you're 4th Pierce, because all Vero's going to do is take their time, methodically move it down the field, just as they did, as you mentioned, in week 0 against Cardinal Newman, just pounding them up front, trying to make it a short game and not have to force the quarterback to throw the ball.
0: Chad DeVries also has 2 interceptions on the year for 4th Pierce Central. Now we have a timeout, and it's going to go to Vero. So we have a Vero Beach timeout early on. Let's take 30 seconds. Again, our HSS game of the week, Vero Beach and 4th Pierce Central.
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0: Welcome on back to our HSS Game of the Week, Vero Beach and Fort Pierce Central. 0-0 your score. We're live at the Citrus Bowl. 8:29 to go in the first quarter. Coach Vero has been dominating on the ground early on in this drive.
1: They have done it with an attitude, and that's what you have to do. You got some big guys up front. They're averaging about 270 across the offensive line. Use that weight.
0: White gets the snap, hands it back to Mark Johns, and he pushes forward to the 20-yard line. Another solid gain there. That's close to the HSS sticks, Coach, and it is an HSS first down. Again, Vero on the 20 of Fort Pierce Central, driving early with 8 minutes to go.
1: You know, this is going to be the best coaching job ever, I think, by the staff of Vero Beach, because last year they lost Mons for most of the season, but you knew he was coming back. Came back in a state championship game, threw a touchdown. Now he's not here. So you put that in your mind, saying, okay, we got to get other guys to rally around. We're going to win this thing up front with our offensive line.
0: An empty set. Two receivers left, two right. A slot to the left of White. Here is a screen pass to the right to Johns. Johns going to push forward for about 3 or 4 yards. He'll be second and about 7 coming up for Vero. Keeping it simple with the young quarterback.
1: They have to. Again, they understand he hasn't seen a lot of football. But what's most important is you've got to be able to get him some quick, easy throws so he can get comfortable.
0: Mekhi White, again, the new quarterback for Vero after Champ Mons suffered a season-ending injury. Clock rolling at 7:15. And Vero going to line up in an offset pistol. We're going to be a tight end slash fullback to White's right. He's going to hand it off again. This is Lockhart. And Lockhart, with the short gain, will be third and short coming up for the Indians.
1: When you get a guy like Lockhart on your team, he's a great asset because he won a state championship last year at West Boca.
0: Yep.
1: So he understands how it plays out. Two in a row, if you will. He understands how it plays out, and he's going to be a great asset down the road. He can talk these guys through what it takes to get there.
0: 0-0, your score is 6:35 and rolling in the first quarter. The Indians with a third and short situation. First third down situation they've had of this drive. Man in motion. That is the tight end, and Lockhart getting it. He's close to the HSS sticks. We're going to wait on the referee signal here. Another run, and it is good enough for an HSS first down. Will be a first and goal situation coming up for Vero Beach.
1: You know, 8 offensive plays, and 7 of those have been run plays because you understand where you are up front. You got a young quarterback. You got an experienced offensive line and some of the best running backs in all of South Florida. Great job so far by Vero Beach of controlling the clock.
0: Lockhart and Johns, it's really been exclusively on the ground. The one pass was to Mark Johns on a swing pass. Lockhart gets the carry, and he's pushing close to about the 5. A short gain on first down, second and goal for the Indians.
1: You know, coaches have big playbooks, I'm telling you, as big as a phone book. But it doesn't really matter. It's just when
0: how
1: you
0: big,
1: call it.
0: Coach, how big was yours? Was yours a phone book?
1: You need a tractor trailer to carry that thing. So, but listen, it's just when you use them. I mean, you can have all the plays in the world. You got to know when to use them.
0: Right now, what I'm seeing, Coach, yes, our guys are bigger than your guys, and we're going to make this thing work.
1: Beat an ant with a killer ant with a sledgehammer. You got to. You got to beat them down up front. You've got some big guys. Again, averaging about 270, 280 pounds up front. Just run the football.
0: Now, we got an empty gun here. White gets it. It's going to be a jet sweep, and Johns is trying to push close again to that 5-yard line, but Fort Pierce able to blow it up, Coach. About six or seven yards to go on a third and goal situation coming up for the Indians. A
1: couple of missed tack and blocks there. Otherwise, you'd have had a guy walking in the end zone, but again, Fort Pierce did a great job there getting off blocks, coming up the field and making the tackle because these Vero Beach running backs are very elusive.
0: Again, our HSS Game of the Week, Vero Beach hosting Fort Pierce Central at the Citrus Bowl. I'm Mike Rizzo. To my right, legendary coach Jimmy Bell. It's going to be an empty gun set again. Again, third and about 7. White throws a swing pass, and that's not going to be enough. On the swing pass was Latravius Woods. And, Coach, we're going to have a fourth and goal situation for Pierce Central showing up when those hashes got a little smaller.
1: Well, you hope to get it in right there, but you know you're going to go for it on fourth down. You're going to pound it up front with these guys, but you got to get in the end zone. So here I'm thinking run pass option. If you don't run it in, the ball's going the other way.
0: I got 4th and 4. It's a goal situation, folks. It's 4th and goal, but 4 yards to get across the line. Were you surprised by the play calling there? Not necessarily.

0: necessarily going with your standard run play.
1: Yeah, on that third down, I was swinging it out wide. Fort Pierce has done a good job of running sideline to sideline. So where the pressure has been on them is going north and south. That's what I would have continued to do.
0: So it's going to be on the left hash here, fourth and goal situation. Jaden Lockhart, the running back. White hands there. No, he fakes it. Now he's going to try to go, coach. He's trying to get the outside, and he does it. Fort Pierce Central stopping him on fourth and goal. That is Vaughn Adams. A good one-on-one tackle in the open field. No points for the Indians.
1: Well, it looked like White was going to turn the corner there. But again, you said great tackle there. If you're Fort Pierce, that's the only way you're going to win this kind of game. Don't make mistakes. And when you get an opportunity, you got to slow this offense and then stop it when you have a chance.
0: They went right down the field. They got the ball at about their own 40, exclusively on the ground. What, Coach? 9 out of the 11 plays ran there were runs. And Fort Pierce Central able to stonewall them right at the goal line. They're going to get the ball, Coach. Now, here's the thing. Great stop. Yeah. What do you do now?
1: What do you do with the football? Again, you can't get in the long yardage situation. The last drive they had, they got backed up behind the sticks. Makes it very difficult to call plays. So you got to be smart if you're Fort Pierce. You got to be able to run the ball, and you got to get the ball to A.J. Hill down the field at some point.
0: So Fort Pierce Central going to set up shop on their own 4-yard line. First quarter action 0-0, 3:19 to go in the first quarter. Again, LaPlante, that star quarterback for Fort Pierce. Kevin Dixon is the running back to his right. He claps, gets the snap. Coach, you're going to throw. And he's rolling right. He's got to get rid of that thing. He's going to run instead. And a big lick. That was a big hit by Dontalius Render, and it'll be second down and long coming up for Fort Pierce.
1: I know if you saw his eyes on that play.
0: Wow.
1: He said, feet don't fail me now. He's trying to get to the sideline, but he's not fast enough. You get a quarterback, you got to throw it away. They can't hit you once you throw it away. Outside the tackle box, just throw it away and save yourself. You don't take a big lick like that.
0: Again, LaPlante, the number 31 player on the ESPN West Palm Top 63. I saw him win a 7-on-7 a few years back with this Fort Pierce team. Hosted at Kaiser University, proud partner of HSS High School Game Day. LaPlante drops back, throws middle. Good catch! Get north! And that's enough for a first down! On the catch, Coach Caden Huggins. And Fort Pierce is wheeling and dealing a big first down, getting out of their own shadow.
1: Yeah, put it right on him. You can tell the hit didn't affect him. Put the ball where only his receiver could catch it, and then protected him from the defensive players, and he got down as the guys were coming from the secondary. But great job there of throwing the football.
0: And I'm at your mercy for all of our Fort Pierce listeners. There was Ivan Blackman. That was the same young man who dropped the first down the last third down. But he gets it there for a big HSS first down for Fort Pierce. LaPlante gets the snap, hands it off Dixon, and Dixon fights forward close to that 26-yard line. Will be second and long coming up for Fort Pierce.
1: I don't think they can make a living against this defense just throwing the ball. So we've got to be able to run a little bit. Give yourself, keep it honest. Give these guys something to look at on the defensive side. But you've got to get some push up front by your offensive line.
0: Empty gun for LaPlante. Three receivers left, two right. Empty gun, five receivers set on second down. LaPlante claps, gets the snap, looks left. Now he's going to tuck and go, and he goes nowhere. On that tackle, he is everywhere. Dontalius Render making his case early for our Duffy's MVP of the game. Render there to close it down again.
1: Getting him down to the ground. And there, a lot of times quarterbacks come out of that. They fake the ball at you, and you go for it. Render said, no, I'm going right through you, run right through your hips, and get you on the ground.
0: That's some Division I speed and wrap-up by Render. Two receivers left, two right. Dixon, the lone back, in the shotgun to LaPlante's right. Now he waves him off. Dixon in motion. LaPlante throws that swing pass, but Vero is there. Will be a short gain on the play. Dontalius Render on the tackle again. And it'll be third and short coming up, or rather it'll be fourth and short coming up for Fort Pierce Central. And right now, that is head coach Mike Watkins on the Pierce sideline having a conversation with the officiating, but an obvious punting situation.
1: Yeah, working the officials saying, hey, listen, did you see him hit him around the face? He's trying to get anything that he can, but his guys have to make plays after the catch. And the way Vero's closing, it's going to be very difficult to get down the field once you catch the football.
0: Okay, I got Johns and Javaris Drayton back for Vero Beach, ready to receive. Again, the kicker is Adam Karadzic. Apologies if that's not the pronunciation, but Karadzic, again, carbon copy of that first punt, actually a little better, will roll to about the 37-yard line of Vero, and that's where the Indians will take over. 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Ford, proud partner of HSS High School Game Day. In the pistol, White, it's a man in motion. That is Makai Roberts, and it's going to be a run. Blasting forward is Lockhart. Gain of about 13 on that run to the 50. That's good enough for an HSS first down.
1: I'm going downhill is Jaden Lockhart. Ball's high and tight. There's nothing to hit as a defender because as soon as you try to grab at him or make a tackle, he's going to take it away from you. So great vision, being able to run down the field, but they're opening some big holes.
0: So we got about 9 seconds to go in the quarter. Interested to see if Coach Lenny is going to get a snap off here, and they're not. It's going to go into the second quarter. Folks, we got a ball game. Fort Pierce showing up early. This is your HSS High School Game of the Week. It is Vero Beach hosting Fort Pierce Central. Again, all tied up at zero. Let's take a 60-second timeout. I almost said on your Inter-Miami Radio Network. I just did on ESPN 106.3.
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0: So it's going to be a first and 10 situation for Vero Beach right at the 50-yard line. Man in motion. White's going to drop back. First big throw of the game. He's got a man down the middle. Caught. Going all the way to the 2-yard line. Marcus Melbourne. A home run hit for Makai White.
1: And that's what happens when you start to lure guys up, right? The defenders are looking in the backfield. They're bringing an extra guy up to try to stop the run. And you get behind them on a nice play call at the right time.
0: Last time we were in this situation, Coach, Fort Pierce Central knuckled up. And Vero went four and out in a first and goal situation. But as Coach Bell says, Big Mo with Vero right now. They got Lockhart in the backfield. The Indians in the pistol. They give it to Lockhart. Lockout forward. Touchdown, Vero Beach. Set up by a big catch by Marcus Melbourne. Coach Bell, Indians on the board early.
1: Well, all that foolishness, going outside, running sideline to sideline, just run up the middle. That's what you got. You got big guys up front. They got small guys. Don't beat them every time if they're big and tough enough. And then you get Jaden Lockhart running right through there, almost untouched until he got to the referee.
0: Again, pending the extra point, it is 6-0 at this juncture. Vero lined up like they were going to do something crazy, but they get right back to the line. I believe that is Caden Huggins on the place kicking tonight. Huggins is up and kick is good from about 40, and it is 7-0. Let me tell you about our great friends at HSS Orthopedics. 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

0: 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Our official doctors on our HSS game of the week. 11 minutes to go in the second quarter. Vero up 7-0 at the Citrus Bowl.
1: Well, everything worked on the last drive for Fort Pierce because they were able to bend but not break defensively. But then all of a sudden, let guys get behind you in the secondary. There's nobody back there. You got a free safety. That's his job to keep guys in front of him. Got beat deep for the long pass, and Vero capitalized.
0: Crowd coming alive. Again, a good Fort Pierce supporter group tonight. You also have the band here. And another muck of that, but he's able to get it as Trey Flowers. And Flowers was probably better off letting that one roll into the end zone. It's going to be around the 20. So I want to thank our video team for Fort Pierce Central, LaPlante, not LaPlante. You got to realize, Coach, I'm half Sicilian.
1: I'm with you.
0: My last name's Rizzo. I'm not Irish. I try to make people Italian when I can. But I apologize to everyone listening. LaPlante, not LaPlante. We will make that correction on our game of the week. So LaPlante coming back out for Fort Pierce Central. Coach, he had a nice strike to Blackman early in the game, or rather early in their second drive. Kind of fizzled out after that, though.
1: Yeah, you got to be able to throw the ball around to all of these receivers, kind of spread the wealth to make this defense play honest. And, again, I'm waiting on A.J. Hill. I heard a lot about him, 91 yards per contest, 5 touchdowns on the year. Waiting on him to get cranking up a little bit.
0: Our number 20, top 63 player. And Dixon will get the handoff. A violent run there. It's going to be a gain of about 5. Will be 2nd and about 5 coming up for Fort Pierce.
1: You can't panic if you're Fort Pierce. Again, it's a long football game. But on these drives, you want to end every drive with a kick. Either a punt, field goal, or extra point. But you can't turn it over. You got to be sharp offensively. Be efficient. They started games early and quickly, but they haven't done so tonight.
0: Big Mo is with Vero after that 2-play touchdown drive. Rather, 3 plays, excuse me. And LaPlante, little play action. He's going to try to go deep himself, and that ball to no man's land. Trying to get open was Floyd Reynolds. And it's going to be 3rd and 5 coming up for Fort Pierce.
1: The operation wasn't there, but I like the play call. Again, on 2nd down, when it could be a running down, you throw the ball down the middle of the field. Just there was no receiver there. So somebody was off the page there a little bit. Good job offensively blocking up front, but you got to give your quarterback a little more time to survey the field.
0: Again, 3rd and 5. Dixon, the running back, 2 receivers left, bunch formation right, in tight. LaPlante claps, gets the snap. It's a throw. He looks right. He's got to go. He throws right, and it's caught. Caught by the back, Dixon, and that looks like it's good enough for an HSS first down. We are awaiting our officiating crew. The central sideline feels like they got it, and yes, it is enough for a first down.
1: I'm laughing because if you ever listen to coaches, everything works in their favor.
0: Right, right. Now, I do want to shout them out. Our guy Rich is helping us out with the refereeing situation tonight. We're right next to the officials tonight. LaPlante in the shotgun again, 1st and 10. Sends a man in motion left. They're going to throw left. That is Devon Adams. And Adams pushes forward. Another solid game for Fort Pierce. Little momentum for Fort Pierce here, Coach.
1: That's what you got to do. Small gains. If you're Fort Pierce, you just can't put the football on the ground. You got to complete drives, as I said earlier, with kicks. Whether it's a punt, extra point, or field goal. But you've got to be sharp offensively because this defense is flying around the ball, and you got to be able to get your possessions in and try to score some points.
0: Again, Coach and I looking for stud receiver A.J. Hill. He's number 1, does not have a touch in tonight's game yet. Going out wide is Dixon. It'll be a swing pass to the running back. No, it's a throw! Corbin Coppy! Oh, my goodness! It's a Corbin Coppy up a hokey! And that is a touchdown! The Indians were not ready for it! Wow! Chad DeVries! What a play!

0: coach of our game-winning play we had for Pahokee. Fooled everybody.
1: Yeah, great call there. Again, little halfback pass. You throw it, it's got to be a lateral, right? So it's got to go backwards. Ball goes backwards. The defensive back comes up to try to make the tackle, and they throw it over the top of his head. Rule number one, you never let anybody get behind you. You got to stay deep as the deepest man. Defensive back of Vero didn't do that. Just gave up 6 points.
0: Dixon to DeVries. We're an extra point away from a tie ball game at the Citrus Bowl. Again, the kicker, Adam Karadzic. Kick is up, and that kick is good. Let's take a 30-second timeout on our HSS High School Game of the Week, 7-7 Central and Vero.
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0: Our HSS Game of the Week tied up at 7. It's Vero Beach and Fort Pierce Central. Central just had one of the plays of the season with a swing pass, turn pass. Coach and I had flashbacks of our highlight that got to all the way to Sports Center at that end of that Pahokee and Royal Palm game. But Fort Pierce Central ready to kick it back off to Vero. Coach, what do you tell me about Big Mo? Who's Big Mo again?
1: Hey, she's my girl, right? She doesn't matter who she goes with, as long as you take her for the ride. And that's what you want. You're Fort Pierce, you got to find a way to get it done. Score points. Generated any way you can. Nice swing pass there. Again, had to be a lateral. Got it just right. Throw it down the field. And as a receiver, you're standing there saying, please come on down. Because it took forever for that ball to come down. But he concentrated, caught it, went to the end zone.
0: Had everybody fooled, including us, on our HSS. That's game of the week! It's an onside! And who ended up with it? A quick onside by Fort Pierce Central. Tried to catch the Indians on their heels, but Vero will recover at their own 49. Coach, what a gamble by head coach Mike Watkins.
1: But it's beautiful if it works, but if it doesn't work, now you got to play some defense. And again, this offense, you're trying to take the ball away, get as many possessions as you can, so I understand it. But you've got to try to bounce that off of a guy versus just kicking it down there, because they got on it. They were ready for it. Now you got to play defense.
0: 8:46 left to go in the half. Again, 7-7. Fort Pierce trying to get all the bag of tricks to work here in the first half. Vero does take over again on their own 48. We're calling it the 48. White in the shotgun, and Coach Bell signals for a timeout, and yes, Vero Beach did call a timeout. Let's take a 30-second timeout on our HSS High School Game of the Week.
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0: 7-7, 8:46 to go in the half. Vero Beach on their own 49. It's going to be a jet sweep. And getting some space was Latravius Woods. Coach, gain of about 15. And now we got a scrum on the far side. Flags in the air. Getting chippy at the Citrus Bowl.
1: You think these guys like each other?
0: Oh, wow, Coach. I think Fort Pierce got told all week that they've lost 12 games in a row to Vero Beach by their head coach, Mike Watkins.
1: Oh, yeah.
0: I think that was some bulletin board material for the Cobras.
1: You got to get it in their head, but they got to play smart
0: right
1: on both sides, because, again, those are plays, that's hitting yardage in a game. You lose 15 yards on that play. Now it either hurts you offensively or it hurts the defense. So you got to be smart about it, guys. Play within the whistle. Get him between the whistles.
0: And we believe that it's going to be on Vero, and it is on the Indians. They're moving that ball back. Again, our guy Rich helping us out here in the press box with the calls tonight. 8:38, 7-7, Central getting a bit of a bailout there after it was a 15-yard play by Latravius Woods. But as you said, Coach, it's a mind game as well. So first and 10. Let's erase that big-time pickup. It's this power pistol formation, and now we stop play again. Official signaling for a stoppage of play, and it's going to be a timeout for Fort Pierce Central. Let's take 30 seconds on our HSS game of the week.
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0: Duffy Sports Grill, a proud supporter of ESPN West Palm High School Game Day. 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Juicy burgers, crispy tenders, stacked sandwiches. It's football season. No better place to watch than Duffy's. They got TVs literally everywhere. Get to your local Duffy's. Again, make your MVP move with a power play Duffy's. Our game is always on. It is a pistol formation, and it's a handoff to Lockhart. Lockhart blasts forward. Gain of about 7 will be second and short coming up for the Indians. 7-7 our score, 8:29 to go in the quarter, or rather in the half.
1: Yeah, what a good problem to have for Vero. Again, you put in one back, put in another back, and another back. And it doesn't matter who you put behind this offensive line. They're getting a great push up front, so it's easy to run the football.
0: Two receivers right, strong formation to the left. Lockhart, the running back. Lockhart gets it again, and he gets past the sticks for a first down. Inches closer to the 35. Another good run there for Vero Beach.
1: And all you got to do is just be patient if you're Jaden Lockhart. What he's doing is putting his hands on the back of these big linemen and said, just take me home, baby. I'm going to the end zone. I love the end zone. Get me there. And that's what they're doing up front.
0: To Coach Bell's point, they have been dominant throughout the game. Outside of that fourth and goal situation where Vero got denied on their first drive of the game. Getting the snap and the handoff is Lockhart, and he pushes forward another big gain. And, Coach, we got some laundry on the field. I'm going to await the call here from the officials. Again, flag on the play, 7:58 to go. And again, we're still waiting for official call here. The officials huddle up and talking it over. 7-7, your score. Vero been rolling on the ground this drive. And we're marching Vero back. It's going to go against the Indians. That's the second penalty of the drive, Coach, eliminating a big play.
1: Yeah, that's kind of frustrating because, again, offensively, when I'm looking right there, you got linemen running through. They don't have anybody to block. So that's why they're getting to the next level of this defense. Fort Pierce has got to dedicate more guys to the line of scrimmage and try to slow this running game down.
0: So penalty against Vero will be first and 18 for the Indians. Ball on the 45. It's a handoff to Johns. Johns bounces and tries to get to the 40. Gain of about 2 will be second and long coming up. Again, Vero in Fort Pierce territory nearing their 40-yard line, but it's going to be second and long coming up.
1: Before Pierce, you got to try to create some type of momentum defensively and get a turnover because, again, they're wearing them down. They're staying on the field most of the first half has this defense. And, again, as this game goes on, you start to get to wear down up front.
0: In the pistol again, this time Mark Johns in the game, spelling out Jaden Lockhart. Man in motion, handoff to Johns. Johns coming to the near side. He's got space. Johns blasted forward, gains about 8-9. Will be third and short coming up for Vero. Big run there, Coach Bell.
1: Yeah, just having their way with the running game. Again, getting inside, outside. Doesn't matter where they are because receivers are blocking, offensive line is blocking, guys who don't have the ball are blocking, and that's how you get the offense moving.
0: And we have a hold. We have a hold on Vero Beach. The third penalty of this drive. Coach Bell, Coach Lenny cannot be happy with the third penalty of the drive here.
1: Yeah, it's probably why Lenny hair is starting to look like mine. A couple of grays on the side. Again, guys are out front. Got to realize when a guy tries to go outside of you, reestablish your hand position, push him outside, and keep going. Don't grab him and hold on to him. The official standing right there looking at it.
0: I'll tell you what, Coach Bell, you look good for a young man. You know, I'm the old man over here at 31. 30 looks good on you, partner.
1: I hear you, brother.
0: Looks good on you.
1: Thank you.
0: 6:56, clock frozen, 7-7, second and 25. John's going to get a carry. John's gets to the 45, will be third and 20 coming up for Vero. Coach, we saw the last time Vero passed, it was a big 48-yard pass down to the one, which Vero cashed in on a touchdown the next play. Could we maybe see something similar here on third and long?
1: Well, when you're running on second and long, you're saying to yourself, listen, I know that my defense can stop their offense. I don't want to give them the ball almost near midfield. If nothing else, I'm going to run it here, and maybe I'll punt it down and make you go the length of the field.
0: Clock rolling at 6:19 and counting. White in the pistol. It'll be a handoff to Johns. Johns trying to catch that far side, and he's taken down. Big play and big third down stop. Trey Flowers stepping up and bringing him down. Fourth and a mile coming up for Vero.
1: Now, you know, if I'm a fan and I'm frustrated because I don't know football, but I understand what he's doing. He's saying, listen, I'm not going to throw it out there, let my young quarterback make a mistake, mess up his confidence. I'm going to punt it down to you. I'm going to force you to go 80, 90 yards. And I know you can't do that against my defense.
0: Play it safe, Coach.
1: Yes, sir.
0: Now, they could do it if they do a swing pass. Nobody in the building knowing it's coming. But again, a punt. And that one rolling into the end zone for a touchback. The Indians unable to get there. Let's take 30 seconds on our HSS game of the week.
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4: Yeah, we're coming to your city.
0: 5:47 to go in the half. Central all tied up with Vero. They got a very important stop as well. Coach, you think they want to drain some clock and maybe get this thing to halftime? God willing, in their favor, maybe up a score.
1: Yeah, both teams have one timeout remaining. So, again, you got to play clock here, as you said, control it. Again, as I mentioned earlier, and I'm going to say it again, you want to end this thing with a kick no matter what. So your four peers, don't try to turn the ball back over them to them too soon.
0: Coach, I got A.J. Hill as number one on my sheet. I have not seen him be involved on a play yet. Maybe he's wearing a different number. I'll get clarification at halftime, but LaPlante, his favorite target's been Dixon tonight, the running back, and Dixon thrown out of bounds. Coach, this is going to be another penalty on Vero. Will be a late hit. 15 yards in favor of the Cobras coming up.
1: Yeah, playing a little undisciplined are the Indians, and that's not typically the way they play. Very uncharacteristic of the way they play. Just getting inside their head are the Cobras from Fort Pierce. You got to be smart. This is for the district title. This is all the marbles. The winner of this game will host the first-round playoff game. The loser will have to go on the road.
0: So, again, the Cobras getting 15 yards after that penalty. Now, I see A.J. Hill on the field now for the Cobras. Again, A.J. Hill, stud receiver. He's number 20 on our ESPN West Palm top 63. Him and LaPlante, the quarterback. But 5:37 clock frozen after the penalty. Coach, did they move that ball? I don't think they moved that ball yet. I don't think they got that 15 yards. I guess they waved it off. Yep. So they waved it off, and it'll be a first and 10 instead. So LaPlante is on a quarterback option. Coach Bell's shaking his head. What's going on, Coach?
1: No, that's not his game.
0: You don't like that?
1: He's not a runner, no. You can't do that with him. You need him to throw the football. He's not a runner. Again, guys have all kind of plays in their playbook. Don't run that one with him. He's not a runner.
0: Couple of updates across Palm Beach County. Palm Beach Central leads Palm Beach Lakes 13-7 at half. Again, our game of the week, Vero and Fort Pierce Central, ties 7-7, 5 minutes clock rolling. We're into the fourth minute now, and LaPlante throws a quick screen. Getting forward for the Cobras is Ivan Blackman. That's enough for an HSS first down.
1: You know, drawing these defenders up, putting the ball in the belly of these running backs, and they're looking in the backfield instead of paying attention to their area are the defensive backs of Vero Beach. So, again, just good play call there. Got to keep doing that type of thing. Play the game on the outside because Vero is so tough inside.
0: Clock continues to roll, 4:37 and counting, 7-7 the score. Three receivers left, one receiver right. Scratch at two receivers right. Empty gun, LaPlante. LaPlante, another slip screen, and whoa! Blown up! Jerome King making Dixon pay. It was a halfback bubble screen. Blown up! Second and long coming up.
1: Ooh, I was leaning back. I saw that one coming. Again, as a wide receiver, you got to make that block. You make it, you're still running. But when you miss it, the defensive back is going to get in the backfield with bad intentions.
0: Clock's rolling, Coach. We're into the third minute. 3:58 and counting. 7-7 Central. Draining this clock. Second and 15. Loss of 5. Two receivers right, one receiver left. Dixon, the running back. LaPlante claps, gets the snap. Looks left, throws left, has a man, caught! Trey Flowers, down to the 35! Central in business!
1: Well, they are because of their play calling. Again, sprint your quarterback to the right, and it's going to be a throwback to the backside. And that's what you have to do. Throw this defense off. Hopefully, they don't read their keys, and they're not doing that. They're not staying in position. And you're finding the open man down the middle of the field as the plant because of this play call.
0: They're trying to drain that clock and get a score before the half. Another slip pass to the left. Blackman to the sideline and a face mask to boot. All the momentum with Central.
1: Yeah, that's a big one. Vero has hurt themselves here in the first half. That's about their sixth penalty. Again, just not playing within the framework of what they do. They're a very aggressive defense, but guys got to come up and make the tackle instead of grabbing the face mask.
0: Again, the Indians have dominated this rivalry. They have won more than 10 in a row against Fort Pierce. And it is a face mask against the Indians. Tack on 15 yards. This one going to go close to that 20-yard line. Again, this is your HSS game of the week. Mike Rizzo and Coach Bell on the call. 7-7 the score. Clock rolling at 3:07 and ticking. Central with a big play. And they have the ball in Vero territory. Almost a goal situation. But it's a first and 10 situation. LaPlante keeps the snap on a quarterback keeper, and I know Coach Bell didn't like that. Hats off. LaPlante's hat came off. I think he's got to come out for a play, and he does, according to our guy Rich in the press box. And they're rolling that clock, so the backup quarterback going to have to come in for a play. We'll keep you up to date who the backup is. Again, he's going to play a snap. Second and about 10 after that quarterback blast that went for none. And now I think they're going to go Wildcat This is Vaughn Adams and Kevin Dixon. Dixon looked like he was going to get it. Adams gets it instead, and it's a short gain, going to be third and long coming up for Central. 2:32 clock rolling.
1: If you're Fort Pierce, you hold it on to the football. That's good. But you've got to get points on the other end of this. Every possession that you have, you better score, because Vero can score in bunches. We know, we've seen them play. They're very explosive offensively. You've got to put up points.
0: Well, Plant back in the game. Two receivers right, two receivers left. Dixon, the running back. Third and nine. Coach Bell's calling pass. Well, Plant gets a man to jump. Will be, I believe, encroachment. No, Coach Bell was right. False start.
1: Yeah.
0: Who flinched, Coach?
1: One of the big boys inside. He's so big, I couldn't even see his number.
0: And we're going to move that thing back five, so it's going to be third and 14 for Central. Checking into the game for Central, Ivan Blackman. He's been a favorite target on this drive. But Trey Flowers caught the big one across the middle of the field that went for about 30 into Indian territory. He's lined up on the left. Three receivers right. Flowers to his left. Dixon in the backfield. A fake and a swing pass. That is going nowhere. On the catch, Sammy Raymond. Fourth and about a mile. I'm assuming they have a lot of faith in their place kicker, Adam Karadzic.
1: I don't think he's going to kick a 47-yarder. I just don't believe it. Well, we'll see, but it's going to be tough.
0: And maybe they're going to try to punt it here. No, well, Karadzic is the punter and the kicker.
1: Okay.
0: So we're about to find out if they're going to either punt it or line up the kicking. And Rich is telling me they're going to kick it, Coach. Now, it's a windy night.
1: Okay.
0: It's a windy night. I got some wind coming here to Vero, and I'm feeling like, Coach, it's coming in towards the north here. What is that, Coach? West?
1: It's blowing that way, yeah.
0: Is that west?
1: Yes,
0: regardless, Karadzic going to line up for what we think is a 47-yarder. And I believe we have a timeout. And it's going to be a Fort Pierce Central timeout. We'll keep it here. Coach, how far... Let me see. Obviously, legendary coach, Palm Beach County, Suncoast coach Devin Hester, multiple Super Bowl winners. What's the furthest kick you ever had a guy do?
1: 47
0: About
1: yards.
0: About 47 yards?
1: Yeah, kicker Mike.
0: Does he got this, Coach? You've watched him all night. Does he got this?
1: It's going to be tough because of the wind. So what you got to look at is this. You see the flags at the top? They're blowing towards Vero's sideline. So if it gets caught up in the wind and he doesn't push it to the left, upright, it's going to come back in if he does that. If he pushes it only to the right, it's going to keep sailing on him. It's going to end up over there near the Burger King somewhere.
0: All right, Coach. It is blowing to the south. That is south. Ahead of us is south. Behind us is north. Okay. I got my handy-dandy compass app out. Who knew that the compass app would come in the clutch here? But it's blowing to the south, and they're going to line this up again. Adem Karadzic. Karadzic, oh, my goodness, Coach. Nope. That is nowhere near. And with 38 seconds left, Vero is going to be on their own 30-yard line, about their 30-yard line. What happened there?
1: Well, just a little short. He's got to kick it real hard in order to get it up over the top. And, again, you don't get enough leg on it. Plus, you got the wind. Like I said, that's my concern. When I'm looking at the flags over there, I'm Fort Pierce, I'm looking at the flags, and it's blowing that way. He's got to know to kick it to his left, and it'll come back right. He didn't do that. It went all the way right.
0: So Karadzic unable to it was ambitious to begin with. Can we agree on that? I think it was a little ambitious to begin with. But listen, Coach Watkins, man, they got a lot of momentum with that big-time play. Again, it was about a 25, 30-yard pass to Trey Flowers. They didn't move the ball after that. And now we'll have to see if Coach Lenny and the Indians are going to try anything. And Johns catches a swing pass. He's immediately thrown down. Gain of about two or three. Will be second down and about seven coming up for the Indians. Clock's rolling. Looks like they're going to be okay to just go to half. 18-17. We're closing in on 10 seconds to go in the first half. Keep in mind, the Indians get the ball at halftime. They deferred to start the game. They're going to run one more play from the looks of it. White, it's a disaster. He ended up throwing it to an upman. And I believe Marcus Melbourne made that catch. But my goodness, Coach, why run a play there? But it did not hurt him. Almost did. Athletic program now has 31. Count them up. 31 national championships. Visit KUCHawks.com for the latest.

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3: 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And hey, if you spot an athlete lighting it up on the field, go nominate them for the Player of the Week worthy performance. Slide into our DMs at ESPN West Palm and let us know. We'll make sure to take a look, see if that player, girl, or guy is worthy of winning that Land Rover Palm Beach Player of the Week. Land Rover Palm Beach, above and beyond. All right, so what you need to know is our HSS Game of the Week is tied at 7-apiece at halftime. Vero at 7, Fort Pierce Central also at 7. We have a score update in another top 10 battle between Palm Beach Central and Palm Beach Lakes. That score is 13-7 in favor of Palm Beach Central. We have John Carroll, number 6, leading number 7, Pahokee at halftime. That is 15-14, John Carroll up. Park Vista's leading Boca Raton in the second quarter, late second quarter, is 25-6. Last I saw. Jensen Beach was up over Port St. Lucie, 21-0. That was late second quarter when we saw that. Royal Palm Beach and South Fork. Royal Palm Beach played about 2 days ago. They have South Fork. They're up 19-7. That is mid-second quarter. Jupiter Christian, last we saw, was up 34-0 over Tradition Prep. Westwood, Fort Pierce Westwood, was up 8-3 over Legacy in the second quarter. And Treasure Coast was up over Centennial, 16-0. Once again, we'll go through those scores momentarily. But again, if you missed any of these highlights, if you want to watch the second half live, you could do that on Twitter at ESPN Top 63, where we are streaming live. You could also do that on YouTube at ESPN West Palm, where we are also streaming the game live. You could watch the game or listen to the game right here on ESPN 106.3, where we got you up until 10 p.m. After the conclusion of today's game, we will have a little post game that will take you up until 10 p.m. Talking with a couple coaches from throughout Palm Beach County and the Treasure Coast area. And we also had pregame interviews with both Lenny Jankowski and Mike Watkins, the respective coaches on either side. And they both gave us a little bit of a rundown of what's going on with either of those two programs. That and give Fort Pierce Central a lot of credit. They are playing very, very well against the number 2 Vero Beach team. Champions or not, they are playing very, very well and playing gutsy. And no doubt they are a fearless bunch. And Mike Watkins is trying to prove something to his former coach. It's ESPN West Palm High School Game Day. We have a packed catalog of coach interviews that you can listen to on Apple, Spotify, and all those places on the podcasts. And that can be from throughout Palm Beach County and the Treasure Coast on football. That also means other sports as well. We have that all covered in one spot. That is on Apple, Spotify, wherever you get your podcast. That is ESPN West Palm High School Game Day. We do a ton of coverage throughout the year. So make sure if you want to see any of the highlights, follow us on Instagram at ESPN West Palm and ESPN South Florida on YouTube to see a bunch of highlights from throughout Palm Beach County and the Treasure Coast, including top plays of the week, the rankings, top 10 per week, which are voted by our esteemed high school football experts that we have here at ESPN West Palm. And you could, react to that, send that around and see if you disagree or agree with our objective rankings of the top teams in the Treasure Coast and Palm Beach County. To circle back around, a scoreboard update or throughout on halftime officially of our HSS Game of the Week. What we have is Vero Beach at number 2. They are tied with Fort Pierce Central at 7, now at officially halftime. Palm Beach Lakes was down to Palm Beach Central. Palm Beach Central sitting at 10. Palm Beach Lakes is sitting at 5. Palm Beach Central was up 13-7. That was halftime last we saw. John Carroll is up over Pahokee. That was 50.